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0: 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I think you're scared of being basic. 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

This is a severe thunderstorm warning for Fluvanna County, Goochland County, and Louisa County, effective until 10:19 p.m.

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I've got new songs tonight from Ian Sweet, Sylvan Esso, Sloth Rust, Teenage Fan Club, Afghan Wigs, and more. And get ready for an extra tasty, supersized helping of Jimmy Eat World when we get to the Clifford Classics segment a little bit later on tonight. We had to wait an extra month for The Strokes to release their seventh album, Reality Awaits. I still haven't seen an exact reason for the delay. It could have been as simple as production issues for the physicals, but I made the joke that frontman Julian Casablancas got such backlash for using Gasp Auto-Tune on the first two songs they released from the new album, so the band had to quickly go back and re-record some songs on the album, sans Auto-Tune. Clearly not true, as there is plenty of Auto-Tune to go around on this album. But they use it as a tool, not as a crutch, and there is a difference. Would I want to hear the dulcet tones of Julian's voice unfiltered? Sure. More importantly, though, I want The Strokes to be The Strokes, and that means whatever they creatively feel like doing in the moment, do it. And they did. So far, The Strokes have mainly only performed Going Shopping Live off the new album, including when they made a stop at the Allianz Amphitheater here in Richmond. I see they tried out Dine and Dash and Red Rocks last week. Maybe the next time they come around to Richmond, we'll see if they dive deeper into the album. An album that was produced by Rick Rubin. Let's get a couple from it. It's The Strokes with Going to Babble On Underexposed.

The Strokes with Going Shopping on Underexposed. If you're on the fence with that song, either go see them do it live or pull up a live performance of it on the internet. That's when it started making sense to me. In this first block of music, it's new ones from Durham indie electropop duo Sylvanesso, who announced their fifth album is called Ow Infinity.

It's coming out on September 11th on their very own Psychic Hotline label. And then a song from Sloth Rust, who also announced their new album, What They Grow in the Garden. That's coming out September 18th. Stereogum said they didn't remember Sloth Rust sounding this much like Evanescence, You Be the Judge. Then it's an acoustic version of Phoebe Bridgers' latest song, plus some Pete Yorn, Teenage Fan Club, and Proto Martyr, just to even it out. Now, it's Jillian Medford, a.k.a. Ian Sweet. She released her fifth album, Shiverstruck,

This is a severe thunderstorm warning for Caroline County, Hanover County, and Louisa County, effective until 11:09 p.m.

Pink Falcon with Hourglass on Underexposed in this little block. It's new songs from the Afghan Whigs, Water Parks featuring Mark Hoppus, Danny Elfman, and more. Now it's Johnny Marr not covering the Lumineers with Ophelia on Underexposed with Clifford.

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2: If the only point of life is not to die, can you tell me why? Can you tell me why? If the only
3: reports
2: point of life is not to die,
3: can you tell me why? 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
2: Woke up in a conference room, two guys in polyester suits with clipboards saying, "We're here."

0: and I get it. But to understand the answers to these questions, there's something else you need to see. Step into this elevator. Bye-bye!
1: Welcome to hell! We're so glad you've arrived. Some folks that you know were already in.

0: 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What did I do?
1: Hell of a question, Mr. Speaking Out of Heaven. Ooh, deadly sins. Let's see. You collected all seven and you think that you deserve an answer why? When this is how you live your life. You treated people like possessions, saw withholding your affections, thought fame would heal depression, but you hated your reflection. Also, you're just like a sometimes.
2: It seems like there's been a mistake.
1: 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I really

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9: A Clifford Classic is a song that's at least 10 years old and has had an impact on the music world and my life. I usually try to pick stuff that's celebrating an anniversary of some sort. First up tonight, Fiona Apple McAfee Maggart, a.k.a. Fiona Apple, made a 3-song demo at the age of 17 that got her signed to Sony Records. On July 23, 1996, Fiona Apple released her debut album, Tidal. The album was mostly inspired by Fiona's breakup with her first boyfriend. This one includes the big hit Criminal with the controversial Mark Romanek-directed music video, which had the 19-year-old Fiona in not a lot of clothes. But it did win the 1998 MTV Video Music Award for Best Cinematography. And the song itself won a Grammy for Best Female Rock Vocal Performance. Criminal was actually the 3rd single released from the album, but it was the one that broke her through to the masses. Since then, she's released a total of 5 albums with some years in between each one. Her latest is 2020's Fetch the Bolt Cutters. She did release some songs last year and has the title sequence track, Horns of a Bull, for the Apple TV miniseries, Lucky. And she popped up in a rare social media video recently saying she's struggling to creatively write about the, quote, endless barrage of horrors in current times. But she's trying. Here's to hoping she succeeds and we get some new material soon. For now, let's say happy 30th to Tidal. It's Fiona Apple, the Clifford Classics, Sleep to Dream, Criminal, and now Shadow Boxer.

Buckle up, because it's the Mesa, Arizona indie rockers Jimmy World time. They had two albums celebrating anniversaries this past week. Let's go in order. When they signed their first major label deal with Capitol Records on July 23rd, 1996, Jimmy Eat World released their second album, Static Prevails. The album went a little harder than their self-titled debut album and dipped into emo and post-hardcore. They were influenced by Sunny Day Real Estate, Low, Tortoise, and more for this album. It was co-produced by Drive Like Jehu's Mark Trombino. And when it was done and submitted to the label, they did not know what to do with it. They were expecting a pop-punk sound closer to their debut album, but instead got a bit of a slower tempoed effort that saw lead vocals split between Tom Linton, who did most of the vocals for their debut album, and Jim Adkins, who we know and love today as the lead singer. I enjoy going back to this album from time to time. My first foray into Jimmy Eat World was their next album, 1999's Clarity, and then I worked myself backwards to this one. It's a great example of a band finding themselves, and there are some secret nuggets on this album. And it has a bonus track on there of What Would I Say to You Now that I absolutely love, but that was originally released on a split 7-inch with Jejun in 1997 and then included on the B-sides and rarities comp singles in 2000 before it was added as a bonus track on Static Prevails, so I'll do my best to refrain from playing that one tonight and instead give you some other offerings. Happy 30th to Static Prevails. It's Jimmy Eat World with the Clifford Classics.

And now, more Jimmy Eat World. On July 24th, 2001, Jimmy Eat World released their fourth album and stone-cold classic, Bleed American. This is the one that came out after the critically acclaimed slow-burn cult classic, 1999's Clarity. Clarity was a commercial failure, which led Jimmy Eat World to get dropped from their label. They were fine with it, but they took on odd jobs to raise money to record again with Mark Trombino, who produced their previous two albums. Clarity had sprawling, complex structures, so they switched it up again and went straight forward with Bleed American. Side note, when 9/11 happened, they re-released the album as self-titled, and then in 2008, they changed it back to the original Bleed American title. Overall, the album got decent reviews, except for Pitchfork, who gave it a 3.5 out of 10 and is clearly on the wrong side of history with that review. The juggernaut song, The Middle, is on this album, and that crossed over to all radio formats, and it's still a good song, but I'm a little burnt on it. And that song recently got a little hubbub over it when a cover of The Middle was included in the new Supergirl movie. It's a stripped-down cover that came out a few years ago from Kelty Gray and Kid Motel, and the people revolted over it, saying they should have just used the original version. You can decide for yourself on that debate, but for now, happy 25th to Bleed American. It's Jimmy Eat World with the Clipper Classics. A praise chorus, maybe their best and my favorite song if I did indeed play favorites, Sweetness. Now, the title track, Bleed American.

Sacramento indie funk rockers Cake, formed in 1991, so happy 35th to them being a band. On July 24th, 2001, Cake released their fourth album, Comfort Eagle. This continued their nice little run of infectious hits, including Short Skirt / Long Jacket. It's a song about prosperity and depression and the strange behavior of the human mating ritual, says frontman John McCrae. Plus, it's got trumpets and the fun vibra slap on it. We'll get that song right after this one about wanting a fun relationship without marriage, which means a breakup is unavoidable, but let's avoid thinking about it. Happy 25th to Comfort Eagle. It's Cake with the Clifford Classics, Short Skirt / Long Jacket, and now, Love You Madly.

LA indie alt rockers Silver Sun Pickups formed in 2000, and on July 25th, 2006, Silver Sun Pickups released their debut album, Carnivus. Came out on Danger Bird Records. This has the big first single of Lazy Eye on it, which actually didn't get released as a single until February of 2007. So that's probably when I actually first heard it, because I ate that music video up. Just two kids being awkward at a high school dance situation, featuring Silver Sun as the band playing. Between Lazy Eye and Cold War Kids' Hang Me Up to Dry, which came out around the same time, I started to have faith in music again. There's a small little spell right around that time where I just wasn't hearing anything new that I could really sink my teeth into. Those two bands gave me hope. I bought that Silver Sun debut and just loved it. Over the past few years, I've been lucky enough to hang out with them a couple of times, and they're just the best, sweetest humans. They just want to make you laugh and talk about a wide range of topics. Let's get two from this debut. Happy 20th to Carnivus. It's Silver Sun Pickups with the Clifford Classics, Well Thought Out Twinkles. And now, pretend like you're hearing this for the first time and how special of a song it is, Lazy Eye.

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This is a severe thunderstorm warning for Caroline County, Essex County, King and Queen County, King William County, Middlesex County, and Richmond County, effective until 12:56 a.m.

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Alt-1021 presents Joe at the Allianz Amphitheater this Friday, July 31st. It's Joe with End of Beginning on the Clifford Concert Calendar on Underexposed.

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1: Oh, what a 2-1 presents the Black Keys at the Allianz Amphitheater this Saturday, August 1st. Here's the Black Keys with You Gotta Lose on the Clifford Concert Calendar on Under Excel.

A Clifford and Canadian Dream happens up at the Anthem in D.C. this Saturday, August 1st, as there are three Canadian bands playing, all three of which I love. That would be Stars, Broken Social Scene, and Metric is headlining it. 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Let's get all three bands now, starting with Stars. This is Your Ex-Lover Is Dead on the Clifford Concert Calendar on Underexposed.

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That's where you can get past playlists as well. 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Hopefully you're going to hear Quicksand, Orville Peck, and more. Until next time, it's more with Don't Need It on Underexposed with Clifford on Alt 121.

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This is a severe thunderstorm warning for Caroline County, Hanover County, and Louisa County, effective until 2:51 a.m.

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0: This is a severe thunderstorm warning for
1: Charles City County,
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A flash flood warning has been issued for Chesterfield County, Henrico County, and the city of Richmond, effective until 7:07 a.m.

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Dad's on the fritz. 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

0: somewhere.
1: Oop, hold on. I just hit a button that I shouldn't have. Line.
2: Oh, my God.
3: No. It's not coffee. It's coffee soup.
1: What do you got going on in there?
4: You know.
1: No, I really don't.
4: Something fun.
1: Really putting the gloves
4: just
1: on.
4: To play with.
1: What did you get?
4: Got a gun.
3: The hell?
5: Got a gun.
1: That other male is Diane. Tyler.
4: Oh, wait.
5: Okay.
1: I've never heard this before. Did it beep?
4: I don't know.
2: Your phone doesn't ring immediately. Instead, it'll show you a transcript of the conversation.
1: Oh, God. Oh, no.
6: I died.
1: What?
2: We have breaking news.
1: Hold on one second.
7: Huh? Oh, I wouldn't do that if I were you, dude.
1: No, it's very important. Jen's coming in with something.
8: Oh, my God, he's standing up.
6: There we go.
1: The omelets are done.
9: And go!
2: Francine has been found.
10: Local disc jockey is Sim Hop Order this evening.
11: I sent Diane a few pictures of me exploring...
12: Not talking about this.
11: ...nature.
8: Marks.
11: And look what I came upon.
10: The monsters are chipping to the cradle.
1: Don't call me what you normally do. You're on the radio.
13: Okay, Elliot, I'm in a meeting, but that's fine.
1: Are we cool if somebody lives in the house for 5 months?
2: How many years is that?
1: Could you please zip up your pants?
3: Woman you were just talking to is a hook.
1: Did you see that?
10: Yanked off the air yesterday following some questionable remarks.
1: Big deal. I said dude to a caller.
2: That's how it talks.
1: And they're all, yeah, you know what that is? Real talk. I have an idea, journalist. You talk to somebody that may have potentially killed somebody.
14: You tend to repeat yourself sometimes.
1: I am speaking!
15: Siegel often draws his audience at the expense of others.
1: R.I.P. Lucy.
11: And Tyler's been up this way.
2: Sir, please.
7: I am involved.
16: How you doing, Elliot?
1: I am better than you.
17: Hi, this is Frankable.
1: It's Carlo.
16: Mandatory disclaimer, this isn't legal advice.
2: He still owes you $400?
16: The biggest jackass in the world. You know that?
1: I feel like I should call you a doctor or something like that.
18: Dr. Corcoran would be great. Thank you.
1: What's going on?
2: Take a drink. Don't spill.
1: Bobby, I'm not, but what's going on here?
4: Sorry, I've got phlegm.
1: I could spray some light lithium at you.
3: I was 160 over 105.
2: Damn.
3: Beat the laser.
2: Oh.
16: Yep, not.
2: Run that again.
3: Were they even shocked?
1: Nobody more than Alan May.
19: Coffee is a fun
3: sport. But it's also a cake.
1: You never got body slammed? Offer still on the table. Get these hands. Shoehorns a millionaire. Wild one night only. Elliot in the round. Vegas weekend.
2: What?
1: Are you serious?
2: Swear to God.
4: I ended up peeing my pants.
3: The Germantown pisser.
2: It's like duty to me.
4: I would say it's a cleanse, not a detox.
1: Hashtag 1212.
18: Was it the pig butt worm?
1: D-I-A-R-R-A-G-A.
17: I am the mayor of Brainerd, Minnesota. Diarrhea and all.
1: We should win a Peabody.
2: What just happened?
13: I can't no more.
4: It's like dead.
1: EITM has been canceled by AI.
9: And yet Buddy Reiser admits...
1: I'm dating a chatbot.
18: It's over.
3: Don't you forget about it.
18: Elliot in the Morning. You ever heard of Elliot in the Morning?
4: Oh, shoot. I forget.
18: Haven't? Okay.

0: Elliott in the Morning. Your phone number for everything. 866-2-ELLIOTT. 866-235-5468. Hello.
1: Good morning.
2: Hello.
0: Hey, how are we today?
1: Good.
0: Good, good, good, good. All right, let me get a winner. Let me start there. Hi, Elliott in the Morning.
3: Is it me?
0: Yes, it is. Who are you?
3: This is Ed. I'm in Easton right now, but I live down in Waldorf.
0: Oh, very good, dude. How was your weekend?
3: Oh, it was excellent. We have a camper near the Delaware Shore that we go to every weekend.
0: Dude, that's awesome. So you just go spend every weekend down by the water?
3: That's right.
0: Ain't nothing wrong with that. All right, well, listen, I am going to give you, you are the first one in all this week. First one in, I will give you tickets to go see Motley Crue. They will be in concert with Tesla and Extreme. That show comes up, it's a week from tonight, actually, out at Jiffy Lube Live. So, dude, if you can hold tight 1 second, I will get some info from you. Have a great week and enjoy the show next week. All right, brother?
3: Hey, you guys too. Thanks a lot.
0: Hey, you got it. Hold tight 1 second for me, please. Weekend was good? Weekend was great.
1: Took a nice long walk, went over to Gravelly Point Saturday night.
0: Did you really?
1: It was hopping, yeah.
0: Wait, Saturday night? Were we watching planes land?
1: Saturday evening. No, we walked, so it was like 5.5 miles. We walked
0: holy crap, that's Gravelly, a walk. Gravelly Wait, you walked Point. From your house?
1: No. We parked over by like 4 mile run,
0: oh,
1: Potomac
0: okay.
1: Yardish,
0: and then walked. God damn, that's a
1: but,
0: walk.
1: But like the loop was like 5.5.
0: Dude, that's a long walk. Mm-hmm. Yeah, Gravelly Point is packed. Packed.
1: It really was.
0: Yeah. No, and everybody's having picnics, everybody's hanging out, everybody's eating, everybody's watching planes land. Like, that's awesome. Good for you. You know what feels like it was a million years ago?
2: Mm-hmm.
0: Friday night.
2: Oh, yeah.
0: Doesn't it seem like that was forever ago? Like,
1: yeah.
0: It was a three-day weekend.
2: That's the benefit of doing something on a Friday.
0: Yeah, it seems like it was forever ago.
2: It does make it feel like the weekend's longer.
0: Exactly. Three-day weekend.
2: In a good way. No, well, you gotta stop saying that.
0: Well, because we got done early on Friday.
2: How?
0: No, I mean, like, we were done by noon, and then you have the rest.
2: The show ran over by an hour on Friday.
0: Oh, that's not bad. That is actually early.
1: And then it was another half of a workday driving from Alexandria to Olney.
0: That was not the shortest drive.
1: Coming home was a lot quicker.
0: Oh, coming home was like 40 minutes.
1: No, it was close to an hour.
0: Oh, it took me 43 minutes to get home.
1: Yeah.
0: It took me about an hour 10 to get there on Friday. But goddamn, that was good. I don't want to get too far into it yet. I do want to get into it later. But man, Friday night was awesome. Friday night was great. And then can I start with something that bothers me a little bit? And
2: what's
0: I don't
2: that?
0: Want to start on a negative. But if you live in Hopewell or Richmond proper,
1: mm-hmm.
0: Do you know what you're doing today?
2: Well, first getting out the rain boots.
0: Well, isn't it supposed to taper off?
2: Yeah, but they got dumped.
0: Yeah, they got pretty heavy
2: and everything.
0: But that's supposed to taper off, right?
2: True. By the time kids make it out of the house for
0: Diane, it's the first day of school.
1: Oh, God.
0: How is that possible? How is that possible?
1: July 27th.
0: Diane, I'm reading right here. Richmond Public Schools, start date. You see that right there? It says start date. I have a list of everybody. Look at I have a...
1: They're not year-rounders?
0: No. You know who's laughing at them? King William. You know when they start?
1: Hmm.
0: August 19th. That is weeks
1: still
0: from
1: early.
0: Now. You know... No, August 19th is about right.

0: That's about right.
1: Yeah.
0: Could you imagine today starts school?
2: I can't imagine it.
0: Hopewell, July 27th.
1: Damn.
0: Richmond Public Schools, July 27th.
2: And I do believe for RPS it is that 200 program. So it's not everybody.
0: Wait, what is the 200 program? Oh, is that the, like, not year-round? Well, it is.
2: It's kind of a take on it.
0: Right. RPS, but is that what Hopewell's doing?
2: No, Hopewell.
0: Just
2: Hopewell,
0: hey, welcome back to school.
2: Have something interesting too. They may be closer to year round, but Richmond is RPS 200. It doesn't matter. It's still school.
0: Could you imagine having to wake up today and go to school? That sucks. You know what all your other friends are doing?
1: Sleeping in.
0: They were out last night at a house party hanging out with their friends. God, that sucks. That sucks.
2: Especially coming off such a beautiful weekend.
0: Oh, the weekend was great. It was such an awesome weekend. It really, really was a great weekend. But yeah, I would not be good starting school today. God, first day of school sucks so bad. So bad.
2: And you don't even get, because Labor Day is so late this year, you don't quickly get that 3-day weekend.
0: Wait, when is Labor Day?
1: Is it like the 8th of September?
0: What? September?
1: Yeah.
0: Well, it's always in September.
2: September 7th.
1: Oh, 7th, sorry.
0: Is it really?
2: It's not always in September.
0: Is it in August sometimes?
2: I believe so, right?
0: Is it really? Oh, I always felt like Labor Day was like early September.
1: Yeah.
0: Now I feel like the summer's rushing through.
2: Oh, no, it has to be in September.
0: Oh, it does?
2: Yes.
0: Oh, it's like Thanksgiving.
2: So, but it can be the first, obviously.
0: Right.
2: The 7th is, as we learned with Memorial Day, the 7th is the latest Labor Day can be.
0: Oh, because if it has to be in September, that's a full week.
2: Right.
0: God, that sucks. So they got to start today and go till September to get a 3-day weekend?
2: It's like 5-6 weeks.
1: Yeah.
2: Some schools.
0: That's a whole scoring period.
2: Some schools, you get that within a week.
0: When did you say it was? September?
1: The 7th.
0: Yeah. Oh, I don't have the latest one. But yeah, Petersburg, August 18th.
2: Chesterfield, Henrico, Hanover, they all go back the 24th.
0: 24th? It's a month from now.
2: Mm-hmm.
0: If I were a student in Hopewell, I would, behind my parents' back, I'd call a realtor. No, I would. I wouldn't be able to start school today. There is no way. That is the worst feeling in the world.
2: It's a tough one, especially if you haven't been doing your packets. Gotta start the packets. We began those last week.
0: Wait, I don't even know what that is. Oh, like reading?
2: It's to prevent learning loss. It's not just reading. It is actual, like, math problems and...
0: Oh, is it really?
2: It goes beyond just sort of the summer book list.
0: Did we ever have to do that? I don't remember having to do that. If we did, I never did a summer packet. I never did a summer packet. I never read a summer book.
2: The book sometimes you have to then write about and hand in.
0: I don't ever remember doing that. You know what? We're going to start with a zero and work our way back up. I don't ever remember reading over the summer.
2: That was worse than the first day of school.
0: Reading during the summer?
2: The last day of summer where you spent the entire day
0: reading your book.
2: And then cramming. Putting a journal together. Can school start? This is terrible.
0: So if Hopewell's going today and then that Richmond 200 program goes today, and then like we looked at a couple, like when do your kids go back?
2: The 25th.
0: Oh, so they still have a good way, of August.
2: Yeah, because the...
0: Oh, they got a good run.
2: Monday's that transition day for kids entering...
0: Oh, entering, like, aging
2: schools.
0: Up.
2: And then, because isn't the 25th is a Tuesday, right?
0: I don't know. The 24th is a Monday.
2: Well, yeah, then the 25th is a Tuesday.
0: Yeah, that would make sense. That would make sense.
2: Yeah, yeah.
0: God, that sucks.
2: So they've got... Like, we're going to the Jersey Shore this weekend.
0: Oh, this is your weekend?
2: Yeah.
0: Where are you going again? Oh,
2: Seaside.
0: Point. Oh, Seaside. Seaside.
2: Come
0: Very
2: on
0: good.
2: Everyone's excited.
0: Only overnight, though.
2: That's not true.
0: You're staying for the weekend? Tyler Molnar.
2: We are leaving.
0: You're going Friday?
2: Here. Friday. They're picking me up when we're done on Friday.
0: And then you're driving to Jersey on Friday?
2: So I hope the show's only an extra hour this Friday also. That would have been beautiful. But we're driving to New Jersey on a Friday. I know.
0: It'll take you longer than it took me to get to Olney.
2: But yeah, two nights. The kids don't even know what to do with themselves. They're like, I'm sorry, we have to plan two dinners?
0: Wow. Because one is at the Crab's Claw. Tyler! oh my God, you're breaking all the rules.
2: Yeah, I know. I brought that up last night. Like, what are the must do's? And I was the only one who said Lavalette.
0: Oh.
2: Because you know we got to go to Spicy's.
0: Yeah, of course, Diane, of course. So
2: they want to do more of the they want to basically spend the entire weekend on the beach and boardwalk.
0: Yeah,
2: which I
0: of
2: get.
0: Of course, that's how you go.
2: Yeah. I know, but then I like the shops in Lavalette.
0: They say, hello, titty.
2: The shops. No, there's so many fun boutiques.
0: Oh my God, go to the beach for God's sakes.
2: I was trying to blend my farmer's tan yesterday on the deck because it's bad. And it might alert some people when I take my shirt off this weekend.
0: Right.
2: It just looks like my mom forgot to put sunscreen on me.
0: Go to a tanning bed.
2: And it's not a burn. It's just I've got a lot of color around my neck and none on my chest.
0: You won't be the only one in Jersey that has that look. Trust me.
2: So I was just like standing on the deck.
0: God, if there's a place you don't want to look white trashish. It's the Jersey Shore.
2: Shirtless yesterday. And then it's like, oh, well, I got to go in. I don't have sunscreen on. So we've got a week to figure this out.
0: All right, let's do this. Quick reminder, all this week, first one in as soon as we start the show. Call me. I have tickets for you. As soon as that show launch hits, start calling. I have tickets for you to see Motley Crue with Tesla and Extreme. That show comes up, like I said, 1 week from tonight at Jiffy Lube. 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Quick break. We'll come back. We'll lay everything out for you next.
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7: Crews on scene of utility problems on Gaskins Road at Broad Street, 3 chopped at Cox Road, Cuyahoga Road at Camelot Circle, collision on Hull Street at Bryce Lane. No problems, 95 to 95 at 64. No incidents, no delays. Chippenham Parkway, 288 of the Downtown Expressway. With traffic, I'm Kevin Casey.
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0: All right, we got a busy one today. We have a ton of stuff that we got to get through. 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Also, give me about 15 minutes or so. All this week, I have tickets for you to see Weird Al. That show comes up at Merriweather. Dude, there are slim pickings for tickets for Weird Al show, so we will get you into that. I have tickets for you to see Soja. That show comes up, the Plaza stage at Nats Park. So we'll jam those in somewhere along the way. And then once we get to Dirt, I have tickets for you to see Guns N' Roses at Hershey Park with Public Enemy. So you will get into that. And then a lot of stories we got to get through. 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You can keep up with everything going on. Facebook, X, Instagram, at EITM Online. Diane, let's get into some news, please.
1: Starting out west this morning, 3 people killed, 4 others wounded in a shooting at a local food festival in Seattle. This is happening at the Bite of Seattle Food Festival, which they have out there at the Seattle Center, where the Space Needle is.
0: Right. So I guess there was, and apparently it's like a pretty big festival.
1: They said, that thing's been going on since the 80s, and they get like, 300,000-400,000 people there.
0: Oh, wow. That's enormous.
1: Yeah.
0: But they think it was, I don't want to say they think it was just, like it's nothing, but it was 2 people that got into a fight.
1: Yeah.
0: They both pulled out guns and started shooting at each other. Unfortunately, in the shooting, they started shooting other people who got caught in the crossfire.
1: Yeah.
0: What a horrible scene.
1: So 3 dead, 4 wounded, one of them a 2-year-old little boy who is still being cared for at the hospital.
0: Did they catch either gunman?
1: I believe they said that there was 2 guns recovered. I believe there was one
0: suspect in custody
1: who was taken into custody, and they were still looking for at least one other. But they said that that's not to say that they won't expand that search for more people as they go over video. I mean, the good thing is there's a million cameras there.
0: Oh, sure.
1: So,
0: of course.
1: So they are still looking over that video footage this morning. Meanwhile, back closer to home, D.C. police are asking for the public's help as they try to locate a dark blue Nissan with a Virginia tag TAK-9548. They said that vehicle was believed to have been involved in a hit-and-run incident where a 5-year-old little boy was riding a scooter on Friday evening when he was struck, and then that car
0: just took off,
1: left the scene. Again, it's a dark blue Nissan Virginia tag TAK-9548. Tragedy from Chesterfield County over the weekend. 2 family members, a 30-year-old woman and a 12-year-old child, drowned in a private pond yesterday afternoon. Apparently, they said the 12-year-old went into the pond and started struggling in the water, and that's when the 30-year-old woman tried to rescue them, but then also was unable to get out. Both pronounced dead on the scene. So sad. Also happening in Ocean City this morning, or yesterday, I'm sorry, on Friday, they said the 2 people that were injured in that boat crash continue to receive care at 2 separate hospitals.
0: So they said it was a head-on boat crash, that
1: right
0: they slammed right into each other.
1: And it's 2 o'clock in the afternoon.
0: Yeah.
1: On Friday, on a beautiful day, not a cloud in the sky, right?
0: And then 2 of them, I don't know if they were, I don't know if they were boating under the influence, or they just got going and you didn't see them, or you think one's going left and it's one's going right.
1: Yeah.
0: But yeah, they went right head on into each other.
1: So one taken to the local medical center there in Salisbury, Maryland. The other was taken to shock trauma via helicopter as they continue to be treated for their injuries. And then over the weekend, yesterday morning in Richmond, a woman is said to be recovering after she was shot in the leg while she was sitting in her vehicle in the McDonald's parking lot on East Broad Street. They said that somebody apparently opened fire from the parking lot, and the woman was shot in the leg. Thankfully, they said injuries were not life-threatening. They're still trying to track that person down.
2: Oh, so was that like an errant bullet? Or were they targeting
1: her? I'm not sure.
0: It reads like it's an errant bullet.
1: Yeah.
0: Yeah, it reads like just something had gone.
1: Here I am at Mickey D's.
0: I took my gun out. I mean, God only knows why. Well, there was somebody, was it in Manassas? I think it was either Thursday or Friday. They were staying at a hotel, and in the room next to them, somebody else was staying at the hotel, and they took their gun out to clean it and ended up shooting through the wall just out of nowhere.
1: Now, police are asking for the public's help trying to identify a suspect who was involved

0: in a string of middle-of-the-day motor vehicle thefts that happened in Northeast D.C. the other day. The suspect accused of smashing the windows of at least three parked vehicles, stealing stuff from inside two of them along 600 block of 7th Street. So they said surveillance cameras were able to successfully capture images of the individual and their getaway vehicle. So MPD offering a reward of up to $1,000 for information that leads to an arrest. More problems on the water. Kristen and a bunch of her friends had to be rescued from the Chattahoochee on Saturday. Several people stranded on the Riverhead Bank near East Palisades Trail in the Atlanta suburban area. Those who needed rescuing told crews they lost contact with the raft. I don't know where it went. I got in this sandbar and then she just floated away. Nobody was hurt there. Spirit Halloween is going to be coming back to Congressional Plaza in Rockville for this upcoming Halloween season.
1: That's right next door.
0: Right down the road.
1: Yeah, right next door.
0: Also expected.
1: Wait, we're opening Halloween already?
0: Also, do you not get the emails from every merchant? Let's go.
1: No, I don't. I don't get a lot of those. Those go to junk. I
2: mean, there's stuff out in stores.
0: Yeah.
1: Where? I don't know. Where?
0: Michael's, right?
1: Well, I don't go to Michael's.
0: I mean, did I see stuff at Target? I can't remember over the weekend.
1: I had to get something to Target on Saturday. I didn't see anything out.
0: Were you back in did you go back to the section though?
1: No, I had to get toothpaste.
0: I mean, the back to school stuff's been out.
1: Well, yeah, but I'm not going back to school. No, I went over to like where the toothpaste is. So I went over there.
2: Like the pharmacy stuff.
1: Yeah. Well, I didn't go to the pharmacy though. But I just went and got it's over in that corner.
2: Toiletries.
1: Yeah, but they didn't have, I didn't see anything there. I almost got kids' toothpaste.
0: But like the stuff that tastes like bubblegum?
1: Tastes awesome. Tastes so good.
0: So Spirit Halloween locations confirmed at Congressional in Rockville at the old Bye Bye Baby. They're also going to have one at Clarksburg Premium Outlets for the first time and one at Westfield Wheaton Mall. Expect those to open up in the next couple of weeks as they get ready for everybody to get ready for
1: That's
0: Halloween.
1: That's two good locations to go to.
0: What do you mean?
1: I ain't going to the Wheaton one.
0: Oh. Bon Jovi back on stage at Madison Square Garden last night, seemingly recovered from his sinus infection.
1: Oh, did I wonder if we'll hear from? Remember, we talked to the woman that was going up there to go see Bon Jovi.
0: Yeah,
1: so he was in good vocal health.
0: Joined on stage by Bruce.
1: Oh, he did not sound good.
2: No.
1: Oh, really?
2: He did not. But the big surprise at the end for who says you can't go home in the Promised Land. They did a duet together. It was awesome.
1: So Springsteen came out, really probably just to cover
0: the
1: vocals.
0: Did he sound worse last night than he sounded last week?
1: Who, Bon Jovi?
0: Yeah, when he bailed.
1: Well, Diane, he couldn't even sing last
2: week. He did the whole show last night.
1: Well, because he knew Bruce was coming.
2: I know. I did think that was because we were saying, oh, that's thanks for the people who thought they were going to the last show, but now it's going to be the second to last when they make up the one that he pulled out of mid show. But you got to see Bruce
1: walk out on stage.
2: It's amazing.
1: That's pretty good.
2: And Bruce was at he didn't go on stage, but he was at the Mellencamp show the night before.
1: Was he really?
2: In Holmdel, yeah.
0: Mm-hmm.
1: Wow. So he just shows up for shows. Good for him.
2: Well, these are all friends of his.
0: Yeah.
1: Yeah, no, but still, that's pretty awesome. Because it's not like he just sits there and nobody's like, hey, is that Bruce? Like, you know he's getting wrecked. He's probably also not out, like, sitting in the, like, 19th row. He was in the stands.
2: Yes, with his
1: sister.
2: No
1: way.
2: Yes, for Mellencamp. I'll show you the picture. It's crazy.
1: You know what? No, here's what that is.
0: I hope they had good seats.
1: No, you know what it is? You see somebody, and it's like two things. Number one, that guy looks like Springsteen.
0: That's just a guy in a vest.
1: But he ain't sitting out here in the middle of nowhere, and that's not Patty. So that's not him. You would convince yourself it's not him.
2: Elliot, he is so recognizable.
1: I know, but you don't think he's going to be sitting in the 100 section at a Mellencamp show.
2: I gotta find.
0: You think he was an impersonator? You should go around. You could make some good money doing that.
1: Unless he has a guitar slung over his back, and Diane's right with a vest on. You'd 100% know that's him.
2: And you could see they're regular people right behind him and in front of him.
1: Yeah, just sitting there, and he's talking to his sister.
2: Yeah.
1: I love crumbling down.
0: What?
1: Well, I love when he sings crumbling down.
0: The Odyssey maintaining its reign at the box office with another $87 million in sales for the weekend. So $286 for domestic and almost $650 now up for global money earned by The Odyssey.
1: Yeah, a buddy of mine saw it over the weekend, said it's great. Said he's got to see it again. He said it was so good. He's like, listen, I know it's 3 hours, but it is so good, I have to see it again. I did ask him, though, did you see the other Mommy trailer when you were there? He's like, half the theater jumped. He said it was crazy what's going on in there.
0: Moana in second place with $10.5 million. Toy Story 5 made another $10 million. They said that movie has now surpassed $1 billion at the global box office.
1: Moana?
0: No, Toy
1: Story.
0: Toy Story 5. It is the highest grossing movie of the year so far, although the Odyssey is going to give it a run for its money. Moving on to sports, the Nats beat the Diamondbacks yesterday 10-7 to win the weekend series. They will kick off a homestand against the Blue Jays. Max Scherzer going to be in town.
1: Yeah, he makes his return to Major League pitching over the from his little stint on the injured list, so he'll be back. By the way, great trade by the Nationals over the weekend. So you got another week until the trade deadline, but they get rid of Meade. They send Meade to Boston. And in return, they get Connelly early. Now, Early's hurt. He does have a elbow injury. Everything looks like it's not structural, so it just needs time. And listen, Meade's hitting the ball. He's doing a good job. The Nats' offense is on fire. Pitching is where they've had problems. And they're both young guys. They're both young guys. And Meade's having a breakout year offensively. And Early got off to a really good start. And remember, even though Boston went on a good run where they rattled off 15, they sucked the whole first part of the season. So it's not like you look at him and go like, wow, this guy's got unbelievable numbers. He's playing with a garbage team, who obviously have turned things around. But if Early turns out to be what he looks like, that's a great trade. That really is a great, that's a baseball trade.
2: So is he like a Tavoni guy?
1: Who's that? Connelly?
2: Yeah, I mean, coming from Boston.
1: Oh, yeah, I don't know. I'm sure he's got history and certainly knows him. But even like in the beginning of the year, with as bad as Boston was, there was a lot of hype, well-earned hype around Connelly early. That's a great trade. That is a great trade. Now, listen, both of them are young and both of them need to kind of finish their trajectory of where they're heading. And that part you don't know. That's what happens when you start trading kids. But man, that is a good move. If that upside is there, that is a great move by the Nationals.
2: Yeah, I mean, it says that Tavoni did draft him, so
1: he definitely knows him.
2: Was a fan, yeah,
1: for sure. Good move.
0: Orioles losing to the Braves yesterday 3-2, so they lose the weekend. They are in Detroit tonight to kick off a series against the Tigers just before 7 p.m. Also, the 49ers opening up their training camp. Head coach Kyle Shanahan is going to be limited after he suffered some pretty severe injuries in a car crash a few weeks ago.
1: So he's still dealing with a concussion. He got 40 stitches to his face. He broke his nose, fractured some ribs.
0: Yeah.
1: Like, he got dinged up bad. So one of their assistant coaches will end up running training camp. And they said Shanahan will show up if and when he can. But like day to day, he can't be there.
0: By the way, Patrick Mahomes showing up at Chiefs training camp to meet with team officials. He has been cleared to fully participate. So they were psyched to see that. Mahomes working off all of the offseason to recover from his knee injury. And he says he feels stronger than ever right now. Also, the big news going into the weekend was that LeBron James is now a 76er.
1: That also feels like it happened a month ago. Yeah, LeBron made his announcement on Friday, and I do. I feel like, okay.
0: You remember today was the day he was supposed to join the Heat. Remember somebody put up that YouTube link?
1: That's right.
0: His son Bronny is not going to be joining dad in Philly, though. His agent said there are no plans for the team to trade for him. He's got his contract guaranteed with the Lakers. That happened earlier in the offseason. Also happening on Saturday night, the WNBA All-Star Game, Team Spoon, led by Caitlin Clark, beat Team Coop 129-122. Jonquel Jones from the Liberty, 22 points, and was named MVP of that game. DC United beats Toronto FC 2-1 Saturday night, and the Washington Spirit beat Denver Summit FC 1-0 last night. That's a look at news and sports.
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3: Crews on scene of utility problems on Quiakasin Road at Pemberton Road, 3 chopped at Cox Road. Collisions on Williamsburg Road at Eastside Road, Hull Street at Bryce Lane. No problems, 95, 295 at 64, all clear, Chippenham Parkway, 288 of the Downtown Expressway. With traffic, I'm Kevin Casey.
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3: 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Yeah.

0: The Magic? Far better than I expected it to be.
1: No,
0: you don't understand. I expected it to be really good. Like, I expected it to be a good time. I expected people to have fun. It surpassed every expectation that I had. Every expectation.
1: Listen, I told you guys Saturday morning in a very heartfelt message, and then continued to tell everyone I saw Saturday, it was one of our best promotions ever.
0: It was amazing.
2: Yeah.
0: It was amazing. And you know what? Like, Brian Curry and Victor Ariza.
2: So funny too.
0: Were the magicians for the night. But you know, I mean, the magic acts, they're mentalists, right? But it's still magic. At the core, it's still magic. They were like, and I've never seen either one of them. Never seen either one. But everybody, when we first started, were like, you got to get Brian. So I started emailing with Brian and put it together. And I had said to Brian, we need somebody else for the night. And he was like, I got the guy. And I was like, ugh, okay. And so he got Victor.
1: Wait, why were you nervous about him knowing someone? He puts together that whole DC Magic Festival.
0: Which, by the way, you know who got a VIP invite to that?
2: You?
0: No. Oh. Well, he did say if any of you guys want to go, but it was very much in passing. Mike Jones. Yeah, he was like, I feel bad that Mike Jones couldn't be here for the Visionary Arts evening.
1: Illusionary
0: Arts meet evening. So yeah, Jones gets a whole VIP pass for the festival.
2: That's nice.
1: But his suggestion of Victor worried you?
0: It did, only because again, like, we'll do stuff with a band, right? We've seen the band. We know who the band is. We know them. I've never seen these guys perform.
1: Oh, so you were nervous?
0: I was
1: with
0: just
1: Brian
0: nervous
1: to begin with.
0: Yeah. Well, I've never seen Brian perform, so I'm just going on what everybody says of like, Brian's really good. And you're like, okay, I'll fingers crossed. I'll roll the dice. And in your head, and so I'll say this. Remember last week when we watched that kid on AGT, that 19-year-old kid.
2: Yeah.
0: And I was like, oh my God, that was amazing. And you see that, and in my head, I'm like, I've never seen Brian perform. I've definitely never seen Victor perform. I'm just going off Brian's word that Victor will be good. They know each other,
2: yeah,
0: that they would be good together. But you see all these people on TV and stuff, and in your head, you're like, oh God, I hope. Forget that. They were unbelievable. Unbelievable what they did. It was amazing.
1: From the moment we walked into the speakeasy and they were doing tricks, you ran over because Brian was strolling doing tricks along with Victor, and you couldn't help yourself. You followed them around like a puppy because you couldn't wait for them to get to our table.
0: I hated myself for it. I did. I walked around, and that was the other thing. The night went by so fast.
2: Yeah.
0: The night flew by because the second we got in there, so it was from 7 to 10, right? But our winners were getting there. So they put them down in the They were down in the speakeasy. And so they gathered them up. And by the way, all the winners were awesome. Like, there wasn't a dick in the bunch.
2: No,
0: I'm being serious. And God knows I was at every table because I just followed the magicians around. But it was, the night went so fast. And I knew that Victor was going to go like table to table and kind of do strolling magic.
2: Mm-hmm.
0: And when it was first explained to me, Brian said, one of the things that you run into when you do a show is not everybody feels comfortable volunteering and going up on stage or going up front when a magician wants to do their stuff. So he's like, sometimes it's easier to kind of stroll and, I don't want to say work the room, but to go table to table, because people aren't embarrassed or they don't feel, what's the word I'm looking for?
1: Uncomfortable?
0: Yeah, uncomfortable, inhibited, like whatever it is to go up on stage. So he was like, this way everybody's involved. We just go to them. There's not as much pressure. You don't feel as vulnerable, whatever. Both of them are working. I was afraid. We hadn't even started the show. I was afraid they were going to be out of magic tricks by the time the show started. I was afraid that they were going to be done. And Victor, you son of a bitch, I don't know. No, I have to get this off my chest. And I don't know how anything was done. I don't know how any of the tricks were done. And I told both of them beforehand, I will beg you 1,000 times during the course of the night to let me know how you did that. Tell me to shut up and tell me you're not going to tell me. Because I don't want to know, but it tortures me. I figured nothing out. Nothing.

0: there were, and I'll start with Victor, that son of a bitch. He did something at our table where it was me, Diane, Kristen, Tyler was standing off to the side, but Casey was right next to me, where he was flipping the cards around and took a picture of a wallet with my phone. We never posed for that picture. We never posed for that photo.
1: Right.
0: There's a photo on my phone that we never posed for. And it was based on a card that Casey had chosen out of a deck.
2: Well, you posed for it, but the contents of the photo somehow
0: changed. Yeah. You know how it changed? Because Victor, that son of a bitch, he faked threw the card in the air and it was supposed to land in the wallet. And then the wallet opens. He's like, oh, I missed. It must have gone to Elliot's phone. And then I open my phone and that's the picture. But the card is in there. We didn't take that picture. How did he do it? And then everybody was like, oh, he just airdropped it. No, he didn't. No, he didn't. I went through he doesn't know this. I went through my phone to see if that had happened. No, sir.
1: No.
0: No, sir. There were no other deleted photos that were taken. Nothing.
2: Yeah, I was on the side of him when the photo was taken. I saw the picture.
0: The wallet was empty.
2: Yes.
0: Yeah. How did the four of spades get in there? He didn't know Casey was going to pick the four of spades. I hate him. I hate him.
2: In a loving way.
0: Oh, yeah. Oh, yeah. And very much so. Did you meet Victor's wife?
2: I did not.
1: I didn't know she was there.
0: Very, very sweet lady. Hmm. Very, very sweet lady. You know what she doesn't know?
1: How he does his magic?
0: Yeah. He won't tell her. He won't tell her.
1: I believe it.
0: I was like, and she was like, I don't know how he does any of it. I was like, how do you come to shows? I would be so frustrated. Yeah. And then she was like, yeah, no, I want to come. Like, it's fun. Everybody has a good time. Yeah. And I was like, but you don't know how he does it? And he's like, no, sometimes I ask, but he won't tell me anything. I couldn't be. So then I decided I could never be married to a magician. And then when Brian got on stage, like Brian walked around and was going table to table. And even that with his little, and it was an easy one.
1: Which
0: with
1: one?
0: The Rubik's Cube. And I was like, he's reading people's mind based on what color the Rubik's Cube is up. Uh-huh. And I was like, he can see it. There's some kind of scam going on
1: there.
0: No,
1: you had your hand over it.
0: I know. I didn't. I refused to do that one.
1: Oh.
0: Yeah, that's the devil's work. So he's going around table to table. It was amazing. Kristen, will you do me a favor? I don't know if we gave tickets away early. If anybody who was there is up, can you call me, please? 866-2-ELLIOT, 866-235-5468. If anybody who was at the show is there, please, 866-2-ELLIOT, 866-235-5468. And I will say this. So Brian gets up on stage, and he's doing his whole rigmarole, which is driving me nuts, where he wrote something down on a board and then went back to it 40 minutes later.
1: I was tripping.
0: Yeah. I was like, what are you doing?
2: Love a good callback.
1: Yeah.
0: That's beyond a callback. That was ridiculous.
2: Yeah, well, there are multiple things he did that got referenced late in the show.
0: Rob got re-referenced. It drove me nuts.
2: Right in the beginning.
0: Because whenever you see it done on TV, they go back to it. Like that.
1: Yeah.
0: Half the stuff I forgot Brian had already set up.
2: Well, that's the thing. You're so programmed by AGT to see these in 5-minute packages.
0: Yeah. Right.
2: And he's doing an hour plus show. Mm-hmm. So there is, you're surprised by the magic of it, but you're surprised because you forgot about these things that he set up.
0: When he wrote those numbers down?
2: Yes.
0: Yeah, I totally forgot he had written the numbers down. And then he goes, and by the way, he puts it off to the side like it means nothing. And 40 minutes later, he walks over and goes, oh, and then grabs it. And I'll tell you what, he is a hell of an entertainer.
1: Absolutely.
0: Yes. Like,
1: he was funny too.
0: It's more than just the magic.
1: Yeah.
0: He is both of them. Mm-hmm. But yeah, Brian's good. Brian's really, really
2: good.
0: And
2: I had said that. And again, none of us had seen him prior to Friday night. I believe it was there Thursday or Friday. I said, I love when there's a comedic element to the showmanship, and he's got it.
0: Yeah, he's really, really good. He's really good.
2: It was so engaging. I couldn't take my eyes off of him, not just for trying to figure it out. We had some in our party who thought they'd sit there and figure it all out.
0: Wait, yeah. Who was that? Mm. Oh, Kristen?
1: No.
2: No.
1: Mike.
2: Mike.
0: Oh, Mike was trying to figure it out?
2: You kept making fun of him.
0: Well, yeah, but I didn't know he did it the whole show.
2: Yeah, remember, you were like, you figured that one out, Mike?
1: Yeah.
2: You were taunting him because he opened his mouth.
1: And he would get so frustrated.
0: Yeah, no, didn't he do it? Didn't he start in when it was all the

0: trolling magic.
1: Yes, yes.
0: Yeah, and he was like, oh, I'll figure that out. And then he was like, I can't figure that one out. Oh, my God. It was so good.
1: What was it like? I didn't expect this. Not only was there a lot of interaction with the audience, some people, including yourself, got to go up there. How was it being on that side of it?
0: Equally as frustrating.
1: But was it, I feel like I'd panic and not follow the directions properly.
0: You have to remember. So it was a poker chip thing that he did. He brought, was there four of us up on stage? Yeah. And I purposely, I know I came off a little perverted when I said, I want to stand next to her. But let me explain why.
1: Oh, because you're a plant?
0: Well, you know, it's funny. Brian asked me that before the show.
2: What?
1: If you wanted to be a plant?
0: No. He said,
2: hey, wanted to go up.
0: I'm going to do something where I bring volunteers up on stage. Are you okay coming up on stage? And I said, you do what you want. I don't want anybody to think that I'm in on it. Mm. Like, if you think it hurts your bit, I don't like calling it a bit. It's magic. It's the devil's
2: show.
0: Work. I don't want people to think like I'm in on it. So if you think it ruins it, he goes, trust me, there's no way that you're in on it. So when I got up on stage, I wanted to move. I didn't know what the magic was beforehand, but I was like, if he has us all in a certain order, I'm going to ruin this for him. That's why I wanted to move next to the girl. She was very nice. Attractive, doesn't matter. Yes. But I moved next to her because I wanted, if he had us lined up in a very specific way, mm-hmm. I was like, I just ruined this for him. He's got a pivot on the spot.
1: I see.
0: And he still nailed it. But you do. And so it was a whole, and I don't want to ruin it, but it was a whole, you're holding a poker chip. And in my head, I'm like, please remember the poker chip. Please remember the poker chip. It was crazy.
1: Yeah, and it was some of the stuff, obviously, he knows how it's going to go. But when it comes to the conversation.
0: Yeah, like when he wrote those numbers down 40 minutes ago.
1: But when it comes to the conversation.
0: He doesn't know what's coming.
1: And the reading of people.
2: Yeah.
1: That's different every show.
0: Yes.
1: And he nailed those beautifully.
0: Yeah. You don't know what somebody's going to say to you. You have no idea.
2: That's a skill.
0: Can I ask you this? Because I hate Victor Ariza. I hate him. No, I do. I'm sorry. The four spades thing is really bothering me. No, it's really bothering me. And I'm sure
2: it's...

0: And by the way, that was done. Like, he didn't take that picture afterwards. That was before Casey. Like, the Seven of Diamonds, I'm giving it away. The Seven of Diamonds, that was the first card. Like, you go through it twice. Well, okay, whatever. That's a magic trick. That's the devil's work. He figured that out. That Four of Spades, though, Casey didn't say, no, take this card. That was all random.
1: Elliot, I'm telling you, I stood shoulder to shoulder with him when that photo was taken. There was nothing. You don't need to keep telling me that there was nothing in the wallet. I watched you guys take that photo. There was nothing in the frame of that shot.
2: Why are you telling him to explain it? He can't explain it.
0: Because did Mike figure it out?
1: Has he figured it out yet?
0: No, he didn't. He looked it up. No.
1: Oh,
0: boo him. Boo him.
1: No.
0: Boo him. No. I don't know.
1: Boo this man. Come on.
0: I even looked. This is what an a-hole I am. I was blowing the picture up, and I was like, because there was food. I'm looking at the table of like, is that just a, oh, Mike's mad at himself? He should be. I'm double mad at him. But I even looked at the food and was like, this is like a stock photo. This is a stock photo. Okay. And it's not because it's what the food that was in front of Diane.
1: Mm-hmm.
0: Oh, I'm so angry. I am so angry.
1: How many tricks did Mike look up?
0: Just that one? Did he figure out how Diane bit the quarter in half?
3: Oh, and that one.
1: Okay. Oh, you brought it in?
2: Uh-huh.
1: Oh, nice.
0: Yeah. So this was, here's another one. And I watched this at several tables. Well, you explain it.
2: So I was told to write my initials on a quarter.
0: It's a real
2: and
0: quarter.
2: And then you have to balance it on the cap of a Sharpie.
0: Right.
2: So it's like the... It looks like a little stool. And then he put
1: Before he put anything on, how shaky was your hand?
2: It took me like three or four times to try to get it to balance on there.
0: He asked me to do it at a different table just to put that quarter on, like I was an outsider. And I was like, you know, you can't balance. And he's like, it's easier than you think. Just put it up there.
2: Yeah.
0: Like, I was like, oh, I should have come to this
2: table. So it took me like three or four times to get it.
0: Right. And then he puts a glass on top of it. Yeah. But then get to where you have to bite it. Fake bite it.
2: So you're instructed to bite down on it, right? And then, but the whole time, the quarter's in there on the top of the Sharpie cap underneath the glass.
0: Right. And so when he says bite it, you're fake biting it.
2: Exactly.
0: Yeah, you don't have it in your hands.
2: No.
0: You're like
2: pretending.
0: Pretending to bite a quarter. Yeah. It's bit in half.
2: And then all of a sudden, he lifts the glass up and... the quarter is bent, like I bit it.
0: Yeah. And Diane never bit the quarter.
2: No. What is that?
0: Say again. Wait, what did Kristen, turn your mic on. Unless you're going to start blurting out what Mike looked up.
2: I picture Mike this morning with a cup of coffee just staring out at Rockville Pike, shaking his head. You know?
0: Wait, what are you saying?
4: So, Diane... Brian told me, he's like, hey, I need you to grab a photo. Get your phone out and go to take a photo. So I went to take a photo of the quarter in the glass.
0: And on top of the Sharpie.
4: Yeah. And he said, don't hit the photo. Like, don't go to capture the photo. Hit the screen. So I did. And that's when it bent.
0: You're right. It's the devil's work.
4: So I did, because he's like, I said, what angle do you want me to? He's like, whatever.
0: I don't care. Just hit the phone.
4: Looks the best. So I opened as if it's a screen, and I went like that, and then it bent.
2: That's true. I forgot to mention that.
0: Look at that.
1: Tell me, though, because some of it, like back on stage with Brian, his ability to memorize the order of a deck of cards is a skill. That's not a trick.
0: That was.
1: He may know a device to do it.
0: That was crazy.
1: But that's talent. Like, that's not an illusion.
0: That's crazy.
1: It's just unbelievable practice.
0: Randomly. Mm-hmm. Randomly, he rifled through 52 cards in a deck.
1: That was shuffled by an audience member.
0: Yes. In order.
1: And even showed off at the end when he then said, I'll go front to back with the final 10 cards. That's incredible.
0: Yeah, he did 1, 10, 2, 9, 3, 7. Yeah, he's the devil. He's the devil.
1: That's not witchcrafty. That's just talent. That's skill.
0: That's the devil's work.

0: this, a bent quarter.
1: Yeah. And that's my handwriting.
2: Yes.
1: That I wrote my initial on there. That's not faked.
2: Diane, you know what else is real?
0: Oh,
2: you know
0: no,
2: what
0: wait,
2: else
0: is? This, was this your quarter?
1: No, I think it was Casey's.
3: Yeah, it was Casey's.
1: Yeah.
0: Was it from the 50 states collector's trifold? Because it is a Pennsylvania quarter.
1: No.
0: Oh, no. Gotta spend the rest of the week looking for a
2: no,
0: PA.
2: No, but that's what I mean. It's not like their own stuff that is like all rigged up.
1: I don't get it.
0: Incredible. And that's why it really, between the hospitality of Fallen Oak Distilling.
2: Oh, I'll get there in a second.
0: And the two performers.
2: It was great.
0: It was great.
2: And by the way, the audience was fantastic. The audience was great. I said, not a dick amongst them.
1: No, everybody was
2: into it. No, seriously. Everybody had a great time.
1: Mm-hmm.
2: Everybody had a great time.
0: Just so people know I'm not blowing smoke. What did I write to you guys Saturday morning? Last night was one of my favorite promotions ever. Only made better by our foursome. I'm going to edit it. I'm taking out the part that said, and Mike. I will edit that later. Can't wait for the next one. Because it was the perfect evening.
2: It was. It was great. And I said this going in. I'd never been out to Lone Oak before.
1: No.
2: Fallen Oak is at Lone Oak, yeah. Right? That place is beautiful.
1: It's huge.
2: That place is beautiful. I mean, it's unbelievable.
1: Yeah.
2: Unbelievable. It's gorgeous. That brewery side, like, it's massive.
1: Yeah.
2: It's beautiful. Beautiful.
0: Try to tell you guys.
2: When we were in on the brewery side,
0: mm-hmm.
2: there was like that one room that has that big Schlitz bottle. It's mm-hmm. art on the wall.
0: Yeah, that's a brand new renovation.
2: Can people rent that out?
0: Yes.
2: Greatest room of all time. Greatest room of all time.
0: And it used to be.
2: I'd live in that room.
0: It used to be more of an open air barn with a gravel floor.
2: Yeah. Right.
0: They've closed it off, put the floor in, done a lot more in terms of the decor. And now it's a space that's not, I don't want to say weather, an issue when it comes to weather. Now, no matter the heat, because there's air conditioning.
2: There's air conditioning in there.
0: No matter inclement precipitation, you can be in that space. So it just
2: adds.
0: Also,
2: if it's nice, that's a garage door on the end.
0: Yeah. Mm-hmm.
2: You could roll that thing right up.
1: Yeah.
2: That room's gorgeous. I'm doing something in there. I don't know what, but we're doing something in that room. That room, I love that room.
0: But then right next door, they have the lounge seating inside the brewery that you can rent.
2: Oh, yeah, that's very nice also. Mm-hmm. That's really, really nice.
0: With the huge TV, yeah.
2: And then the Fallen Oak, the distilling, beautiful.
1: Yeah.
2: Beautiful. Yeah, that's really nice. That's really nice. We got the whole tour of both the brewery and the distilling. That was great.
1: Tour and like a tutorial too.
0: Learned a lot.
1: Yeah.
2: Yeah, almost too much. I couldn't keep up with a lot of it. But then they let listeners go in there and take a tour.
1: Yeah.
2: Yeah. No, it was awesome. It was great. You know what I learned?
0: What's that?
2: I like sours.
0: You like Imperial sours.
2: Okay. I the name of it was Groove It.
0: Mm-hmm.
2: That was good. That was really good.
1: What was the one you had?
3: That's it.
2: The same one.
3: Oh, okay.
2: Yeah.
3: That one. It's
2: yeah.
3: Good.
1: The grapefruity one.
3: Mm-hmm.
2: It's more of a citrus. Thank
1: okay.
2: you.
1: No.
2: I didn't know I like sours. I love sours. That's my new treat.
0: Pink guava, Diane.
2: Come on.
1: Oh.
2: It's 8%.
0: It's almost 8. I kept reminding you of that.
2: Yeah.
0: Because I didn't think you knew.
2: Oh, they told me.
0: Oh, from the get-go?
2: Yeah.
0: Because sours usually are much lower ABV drinks.
2: Are they really?
0: Yes.
2: Oh, those aren't.
0: No, they're not. So people order it not paying attention to the ABV, but I'm that guy. And after you had two, I said, I pulled you aside.
2: Yes.
0: And I said, hey, just a heads up.
2: And I was like, yeah, I know. They told me.
0: Okay. Because
2: right.
0: A lot of people think that's going to be like a 4%.
2: No,
0: it's
2: no.
0: Not.
2: No, those are eights.
0: Close to you. They're not exactly eight.
2: But they felt like eight. And then I got in there and started drinking martinis.
0: And we were thieving whiskey. How's everyone's canker sore situation? A lot of shared glasses.
3: But they said the alcohol was so strong, it was so like
1: kill everything.
3: Sanitary.
0: Right.
2: What's
3: yeah.
2: that? Oh,
1: it was sanitary.
3: Yeah.
2: Like when we were drinking out of that one barrel, I don't even know what that was. Oh, the other thing I like, strawberry moonshine.
3: Yeah,
2: I like that.
0: Oh, you're
2: that
0: all about
2: good.
0: The fruit.
2: I'm a fruity guy.
0: The first thing
2: I love sours.
0: It was bourbon.
2: It was clear.
0: Yeah, because it wasn't ready yet.
1: Yeah.
2: That was
1: That's
2: I'll tell
1: weird.
2: You what. No. That was really, really smooth. But I could have flown a plane with my breath. Like, it was strong, but it was good. It was really, really good. But yeah, that was strong.
0: Yeah, Chris in the brewery side and then Bradley on the distilling side. The tour
2: is Bradley my tattoo guy?
0: Yeah, he's the distiller.
2: He's genius. Yeah, that guy's like a mad scientist. He's great. Yeah, it was awesome. The whole thing was fun. And then what was the nice little bonus that none of us knew were going to take place? Who was there?
1: Oh.
0: Speaking of rented spaces, you can rent out the pavilion, which is in the field, and George Murison was there. I loved it because I posted the video on Snapchat and...
2: Wait, which video?
1: Of you running up to him?
2: By the way, I apologize to the people at Lone Oak. I saw, because George Murison was there. And George is awesome. And somebody had said, hey, you know, George Murison's here. So then I was talking about how back in the day, George Murison came to Kegs and Eggs and he was like a walking funnel. He would just hold a beer funnel up and pour it in people's throats. And we did a couple of things with George. George is awesome, but I haven't seen George in years. So he was walking up to leave.
1: Yeah.
2: I had a beer in my hand. I didn't know if I was allowed. I just sprinted to go say hi to George.
0: You made it before the parking lot.
2: I know, but I was worried afterwards. I was like, hey, I don't know what the rules are about just sprinting out of here with alcohol. So I apologize, but I went running with a beer, but I wanted to see George.
0: Yeah.
2: Oh, it was great. What a great surprise that was.
3: It was so cute, Elliot.
2: Oh, my God. It was great. He gave me a big hug, and I essentially kissed his belly button because that's where I come up to.
1: Well, he is 7'7".
2: It was amazing to see George.
0: There were a couple comments on Snapchat that did not know who that was. They basically just wrote, how short is Elliot?
1: thinking
0: he's like maybe a 6'2" guy.
1: Right.
0: And Elliot's 4'2". No, he is 2 feet shorter than him, but George is 7'7".
2: 7'7". So it was great to see George. But what a great night Friday was. What a great night Friday was.
0: Wait, can you hear? Let's see. If because you were screaming like, Georgie, Georgie. let's see how this goes. I should have sent it to myself and played it through the computer. Let's see.
4: He's like, what? Him and Ellie are buddies?
0: I can't hear you.
2: I sprinted after him. And then while I was running, I was embarrassed. I was like, what if George doesn't remember me?
1: What if I spill?
2: Like, no, I didn't care about spilling. I had already spilled so much on my shirt. Like, it was bad. My shirt also likes sours. And I don't know what food. I was trying to eat some, like, what is that with tomatoes on bread? Bruschetta or something? Yeah. Well, some of those tomatoes. I'm sorry whoever had to clean that up.
1: By the way, the food there was outstanding.
2: Food was great. Yeah. No, I'm telling you, everything about the night was awesome.
1: Yeah.
2: Everything about the night was awesome.
0: It was embarrassing.
2: Yeah, I had a lot of food on my shirt.
0: When you were on stage, and I was nervous because Haley posted the photos, and obviously we shared them. And I don't think in the shot you can see the stain on your shirt.
2: Oh, it's a good size one, though.
0: But walking around, everyone saw it.
2: Yeah, no, it was bad.
0: You almost had to put on the Matt Cardona or the Rock the Hawk shirt. That was my favorite. Depending on who, like, he had on the Zack Ryder Matt Cardona shirt, which is a wrestling shirt, and the winner was really excited for me to see it, and I saw it. I walked over to that table immediately. I turned around for 2 seconds. He changed shirts to be in a Rock the Hawk shirt for Elliot. And I was like, oh, so we're just playing to the audience.
1: From like 09, right?
0: To.
2: By the way, you know who loved the Rock the Hawk shirt?
0: Who?
2: Mike Green.
0: How did you show Green? You sent him a photo?
2: I texted it to him.
1: Oh, that's funny.
2: Yeah, I took a picture and texted it to Mike Green. He hearted it. Yeah. What a great night.
0: Yes.
2: What a great night. So thank you very much to Brian Curry. Thank you very much to Victor Ariza. I hate both of you. You are devils. But it was amazing. Thank you to everybody at Lone Oak and Fallen Oak. That place is beautiful. Beautiful. And again, like, and there were a ton of cars there. Like, not just as part of our group. So much space, though. So much space. At the venue. And the beer is fantastic. Like, the beer is unbelievable. Hey, when is the festival?
0: The festival is in September, right?
2: Yeah.
0: DC Festival of Magic, September 4th through 6th. That's Labor Day weekend.
2: Dude, do yourself a favor. If you ever get a chance to see Brian Curry or you get a chance to see Victor Ariza, they're amazing. They really are amazing.
0: And Juliana Valencia, who commented on the photos that are posted on Instagram, she wrote, "What a magical time." And I told her the same thing. If you ever have the opportunity,
2: you got to go see him.
0: And Victor wrote to Juliana, if you want, I'd love to have you. I have a show in D.C. on August 29th.
2: August 29th. Perfect. Yeah, they were great. So thank you to our magicians. Thank you to everybody who came out. The audience was great. So interactive. So much fun. So thank you. And then thank you to everybody at Lone Oak Brewing and Fallen Oak Distilling for giving us a space. That space is beautiful.
1: Yeah.
2: Like, can people rent that space out? I keep avoiding where we were.
0: Why are you avoiding?
2: I don't know if I'm supposed to say.
0: It was in the promo.
2: The speakeasy.
0: Yeah.
2: Can people rent that space out?
0: You can, but you can also just reserve a table and dine in there.
2: Oh, can you really?
0: Yeah.
2: Oh, so. Go in there. Watch your step. I did drop some tomatoes on the floor. But it's beautiful. Beautiful. And if you haven't had it, get the Groove It. I'm a sours guy. I'm all sours. I am all sours now. They're 8%, so just be careful. All right, let's do some follow-up phone calls, please. 866-2-ELIOT. 866-235-5468. Any good stories from yesterday? Anything from over the weekend? Anything at all that you want to get into? Doesn't matter to me. 866-2-ELIOT, 866-235-5468.
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6: Still going southbound 95 at the downtown Broad Street exit 74C where collision is in the left lane. Collision on the ramp from southbound 95 onto 64 eastbound. On the side roads, crews on scene of utility problems on Creighton Road at Laburnum Avenue, Mountain Road at Mill Road, Quiocasin Road at Pemberton Road, Twin Hickory Road at Twin Hickory Lake Drive. With traffic, I'm Kevin Casey.
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2: Programming note number one. About a half hour from now, we kick off a brand new week of Elliot in the Morning's Hundreds a Day. We have cash for you twice a day, every day. Thank you very much to Long Home. Our partners are giving away cash. Programming note number two. I'm really looking forward to tomorrow morning. The temper trap will be in here. So they'll be in here, what time tomorrow? 9:15. They're on the road with Block Party and Muse. So they will be in here tomorrow morning right around 9:15. So we'll get some live music. It's nice to have the temper trap back. So they will be in here with us tomorrow. Follow-up phone calls, give me a moment. 866-2-ELLIOT. 866-235-5468. Thank you very much for continuing to send in your Elliot in the Morning stickers. Look, we made the garage fridge.
4: Love it.
2: Right under the NASCAR sticker, but above the Ireland City of Something sticker.
4: Take that.
2: That's awesome. I like that. I like that. And then do you remember on Friday? On Friday we were talking about it is the oldest missing teens case in America. And it was those two teenagers from Brooklyn who went to upstate New York, Watkins Glen, where the racetrack is. They went upstate to Watkins Glen, and I can't remember the county that it is. Is it Wayne County?
5: Ooh, I don't recall.
2: I can't remember. And the only reason it stands out is, well, let me back up a step. So we were talking about they went to this music festival. It was like Summer Jam 1973. And it was like the Allman Brothers and the Grateful Dead.
5: The band
2: was there. And these two had kind of hitchhiked their way to go to the show, and they were never seen again. And so they're based on a couple of tips. They were excavating an area, and it's still an active case.
4: Yeah.
2: And they still are actively searching to try to find these two kids.
4: Bonnie and Mitchell.
2: Exactly. Exactly. Two things. Number one. Because remember, one of the theories is they were murdered and that they were buried in the ground. I was talking to a buddy of mine, Bryce, and I don't know if he's got family there or they just go to kind of that area. He's like, there's so much like open field that if that were the case, he was telling me, I understand why they would think if somebody murdered them and buried them, it would be hard to zero in, especially how many years, what are we, 50 years later, 53 mm-hmm. years later? Mm-hmm. But then I got this note, Elliot. My husband went to that Watkins Glen show. He left his car keys on the roof of his car, and someone followed him through the crowd for over an hour to give him his car keys back.
4: Wow.
2: Because did we learn there were 600,000 people at the show? Didn't they say it was the largest gathering of humans?
5: At the time.
2: Mm-hmm. At the time in the United
5: US.
2: States.
5: Yeah, in the US.
2: That's crazy. And then Kristen, I have a question for you. Did our boy in Florida get his AirPods? He did? Oh, dude, he needs to call us. Remember on Friday, there was the guy who couldn't listen in Florida because his AirPods crapped out. His car was garbage. He couldn't,
4: older,
2: so he couldn't,
4: yeah.
2: older, right. He couldn't listen through the app because he can't hear it. So we got him AirPods, and they were supposed to be delivered over the weekend. So you know he got them, or they were delivered. That's great. What was his name? Raphael. Yeah, so he got his AirPods over the weekend.
5: Enjoy them.
2: Isn't that great? See, and you guys think I don't follow through on anything.
4: Nice work.
2: And I did. Thank you, Diane. Can I go to line two? Let me do that. Hi, Elliot in the Morning.
6: Hello, good morning.
2: Hi, who is this?
6: Did I win?
2: Is this Billy?
6: Lucky guess.
2: I knew, so Billy Pie, this is Billy Pie, formerly of Billy Bread, mm-hmm. formerly of smoking weed in my car, even though I asked him not to. No, but Billy Pie, you got a new joint opening today.
6: Yes, we do, we do. Hi, Diane, hi, Tyler.
2: Hi. Where is our new Billy Pie?
6: Yeah, so it's going to be in just outside of Richmond city limits in Henrico County, kind of in like the west end of Richmond, so to speak. So, yeah, cool little strip mall there, small little space, mainly takeout.

0: 8 bar stools, 1 table, maybe some outside seating. But yeah, it's going to be a nice little chill spot.
1: Dude, that's awesome. And today is opening day?
0: Yeah, if everything goes well and I can get enough doobies rolled, we're going to go for it. Got to get through this day.
1: Are you nervous about it?
0: I woke up at like 3 o'clock and I was like, oh man, I'm not going to be able to go back to sleep now. And yeah, I was right. But it's going to be good. It's a small place, Elliot. It's super manageable. It's only like 750 square feet. So, you know, we kind of know what we're doing with the pizza stuff. So we're just going to open it up and go for it. And there'll be some kinks for sure. But, you know, the neighborhood, everyone's super stoked for it. They've been stopping by over the past couple months while we've been doing the renovations and all of that. So, I think, you know, great, great support from the neighborhood and the community. So it'll be a fun little project.
1: Two things. Number one, I can vouch for the Billy Pie pizza. It's fantastic. So that part's great. Number two, I'm also starving and could go for a Billy Pie pizza right now.
0: I'll definitely have to make another trip up there and bring you guys some food. So we are going to have about 10 pizzas on the menu. We'll have 3 salads. And then one thing, like, if not the first thing out of everyone's mouth is, are you going to have your mom's cream puffs? So my mom makes these cream puffs, and I've had them in my restaurants over the past, I don't know, 20 years or so. And they've, I mean, huge following. So, yeah, we're going to have those. She's going to make those for us, and if she can keep up, we'll have them.
1: Dude, that's awesome. Good for you. And give me the address again for everybody.
0: It's 403 North Ridge Road in the Ridge Road Shopping Center. It's between Patterson Avenue and River Road.
1: Excellent. All right.
0: Right by the University of Richmond.
1: Go see Billy Pie. Billy, best of luck, my friend.
0: Thanks, guys. Y'all have a great day. Thanks, Elliot.
1: Hey, you got it. We'll talk to you later. Am I going to line 3? Where? 6, sorry. Hi, Elliot in the morning. Hello?
2: Good morning, Elliot. Can you hear me?
1: There we are. Yes. Who is this?
2: Sorry. AirPod difficulties. How are you this morning? I'm the AirPod guy.
1: Raphael, how are you, sir?
2: How are you? Hey, these AirPods are amazing. You guys really, really came through. Look, I'm listening to you first thing in the morning.
1: How about that? Yes, we did come through. Very nice to point that out. Dude, that's awesome. So, yeah, now you got working AirPods. You can listen to the show.
2: Yeah, I'm so excited. I appreciate you all. You guys are amazing.
1: Oh, good deal. All right, dude. Well, listen, what part of Florida are you in again?
2: Wesley Chapel, 20 minutes north of Tampa.
1: That's right. And again, remember, I told you, if you have any problems, you'll go south. You'll go see Jeff Halpert. He'll take care of you.
2: I definitely will, man. Thank you so much.
1: Excellent. All right, buddy. I appreciate it. Thank you, sir.
3: That's nice.
1: Yeah, no, it really was nice of us.
4: It sounded good once they connected.
1: Yeah, they did. They did. He's still figuring out the kinks. That's okay. Hey, two other food things real quick coming off of Billy Pie. So Billy Pie opens today in Richmond. You know what I didn't realize just opened? I believe they opened late last week or heading into the weekend. Our friends at District Taco, they opened a District Taco, I'm going to mispronounce it, Mezcaleria in DuPont.
4: Sounds pretty good. They do good stuff to begin with.
1: Food's fantastic, but you can also expect handcrafted cocktails inspired by our Yucatan roots, a variety of tequila and mezcal options, and a selection of bar bites. That's awesome. Good for District Taco.
3: Love mezcal.
1: That's right. That's your jam.
3: Mm-hmm.
1: A new mezcal destination is opened in DuPont. Hold on. Let me make sure I have it. District Taco DuPont, 1919 M Street. Planning a celebration or a team outing or private event? We'd love to host you. Absolutely. Reach out to our event manager, Raquel Robinson. Place looks great, though. That looks really good. And I've never been to a Mezcaleria.
4: Neither have I.
1: That sounds good. So congratulations to our friends at District Taco. And also, some people have been sending me notes about Cubbies in Del Rey.
3: Yeah.
1: It seems like, and we had talked about them, I still want them to bring hot dogs in. I am starving, by the way. But it seems like, because it's kind of like it's not a full-time, it's kind of like pop-up.
3: It's only on the weekends. Yeah.
1: Get there early. Because some people are like, the hot dogs are great, and other people are like, they ran out of food.
4: Oh, so they only go until...
3: I think they go until they're out of
1: food. The last dog. Done. Yeah.
4: Oh.
1: Equal number dogs and buns, so you better, you're kind of on your own. But that's what it sounds like.
4: Hmm.
1: So good news, people are storming the place.
3: Yeah, it's doing well.
1: Bad news, people are storming the place.
4: Maybe they'll be able to match the demand as they continue to exist, though.
1: Yeah, or maybe they'll siphon a couple off the top and bring them to us. Like that, I'm jonesing for.
4: There is a part of me now, though, thinking, I'm glad I didn't drive my family there. But knowing us, we would have been on the early side.
1: You would have been there before they opened.
4: So it wouldn't have mattered.
1: And then, oh, can I go back to Richmond for a second? Does anybody know out of, do I have his school? I don't know if I have the name of his school. Noah McLaughlin. He is a Moseley native. Noah McLaughlin. He just won the U.S. Junior Amateur Championship at some country club in Pennsylvania. He won it.
4: So this is golf?
1: Yes.
4: Whoa.
1: Yeah.
3: That's awesome.
1: He just won it.
3: Yeah.
1: No, he won it. He was like, and by the way, I believe he's a senior because I know that he's committed to go play golf at Liberty. The Liberty Golf Committee, how old is Noah? If you're going into high school or college, what is he, 18?
3: Yeah. 18
1: years old. Yeah, he just won the U.S. Junior Amateur Championship. He is the 2,047th ranked player in the World Amateur Golf Rankings.
4: So this was a big surprise to the people who follow the junior rank.
1: It seems like it, yes.
4: Damn, and it says he won 6 and 5.
1: I don't understand. I was reading about how it goes. Like, do you play head-to-head or something
4: so
1: like that?
4: It had to be match play based on that line. And so he was up 6 with 5 holes to play. There was no chance for his opponent to catch up.
1: It said Noah carded 6 birdies in the first 13 holes of the afternoon session of the U.S. Junior Amateur Championship at whatever this club is in Pennsylvania. He earned exemptions into the U.S. Amateur Championships for the next 2 years and punched his ticket to play the 2027 U.S. Open at Pebble Beach Golf.
3: Wow.
4: Jeez.
1: So even he was like, 1 year from now, I'm playing the U.S. Open.
3: That's amazing.
1: How crazy is that?
4: Very cool. They were in Bethlehem?
1: I don't know. He was at the Saucon Valley Country Club in Pennsylvania. It was a family affair as he steered the title home on Saturday. Noah's brother, Liam, who missed the cut for match play in his own quest to win the championship this week, still got to celebrate. Those two play golf together all the time. But he, Liam, went on to be Noah's caddy. So that's cool. I thought that was fun.
3: I like that.
4: Yeah, this...
1: I mean, it's fun unless you're Liam.
4: This recap from the USGA says that he stunned Russell. That's who he beat?
1: Yeah. I just have his name down as loser, but yes.
4: Whoa.
1: Well, he lost. I mean, he did.
4: Congratulations.
1: So nobody expected him to win it.
4: It doesn't... Based on the ranking you just said and then reading these reports...
1: By the way, if I was ranked 2,000th in the country at anything... I'd celebrate my ass off.
4: Oh, just to have that be where
1: to
4: you
1: be
4: are
1: in the
4: standings?
1: To be in the top 2,000? I'd like to be in the top 2,000 disc jockeys.
3: Of anything.
1: Yes.
4: Yeah, but now he's a champion.
1: Yeah, and next year he's going to the U.S. Open. That's my pick to win the U.S. Open next year.
4: Well.
1: By the way, nobody picked him to win the U.S. Junior Amateur,
4: fair point. Fair point.
1: He could go on and win the U.S. Open. Take that, Scottie Scheffler.
4: When you don't pick him next year, I'm going to remind you that you promised to take him, and it's going to be very awkward for you coming next year.
1: And then a couple of other things real quick. Has everybody watched the videos? Listen, I understand there was something very serious that took place in Seattle yesterday. Back up the day before on Saturday, did anybody see the videos of the guys base jumping off the Space Needle?
3: Yes.
1: Oh,
3: nuts.
1: My God.
3: Nuts.
1: When you read that somebody base jumped off the Space Needle, and listen, a year ago on vacation, the Siegel family, we went to Seattle. So I've been up there. I know what they're talking about when they start talking about stuff. Like how they climbed the plexiglass?
4: You just described that setup on air the other
1: because
4: day.
1: Because of my fear of heights.
4: Yes.
1: And my exposure therapy, where I'm going to go on Via Ferditas or something.
4: So to see it so soon all over national news, you did a good job of explaining
1: Thank you.
4: It.
1: Yeah. Thank you. These two guys, these two base jumpers, they ended up, they bought tickets to go into the Space Needle.
3: Right.
1: They went into the Space Needle. They then went into the bathroom. There is a bathroom when you get up to the top at like the viewing area.
3: Uh-huh.
1: They went into the bathroom and came out with parachutes on their back, helmets on their head. They walked through the crowd, got outside, climbed the plexiglass barriers that prevent you from going over. I don't know how...
3: That's the craziest part of the video.
1: No, how gracefully they came down the outside of the plexiglass. They don't just jump. They like slide down like they're Spider-Man. And then that one guy does a backflip, mm-hmm. jumping off the side of the Space Needle. And it's broad daylight. It's 8-something at night, but it doesn't get dark there until late.
3: Yeah.
1: Like, you are as far west on that time zone as you can. So it looks like it's the middle of the afternoon. No one caught him.
3: Still?
1: No one caught him.
3: Mm.
1: These two guys are on the run. Look at them.
4: I understand they have helmets on for the jump itself, but they obviously made their way through surveillance points in the Space Needle.
1: Yes.
4: So
1: their faces are on camera.
4: They have their images.
1: Oh,
4: right?
1: Even the Seattle police came out and they were like, we have pictures of their faces all over the place.
4: Okay.
1: Yeah. They just can't find them. When that guy jumps and does, this guy, the backflip when he jumps off the side,
3: Oh my God. It gives me the chills.
1: Could you imagine being there?
3: No.
1: If I would have been outside, I would have been screaming.
4: For them to stop?
1: Yeah, look at him. No, not just in terror.
4: Would you think it was going to just be a stunt? Or I would maybe think there was something...
1: I'd look for cameras. Like we're filming something.
4: Oh, I was going to say something maybe tied to like terrorism.
1: Oh, no. Well, they're leaving. Oh, like that? They left a bomb behind?
4: Well, no, just I don't know if I would immediately notice like the Red Bull sticker and think these guys are doing something that's just for hits online. I would be concerned. Now, it is criminal, so I can't say that what they did is illegal.
1: Yes.
4: But I would think it was worse than what they were just trying to pull off.
1: I would have seen it and thought they're filming a new Die Hard.
4: You thought you would think this was part of a movie
3: God.
4: Set?
1: Yeah.
4: Like
1: if I saw them, they've got
4: Emma Stone at the Mets game.
1: They've got GoPros on. They've got backpacks on. I would have thought they're filming something.
3: Oh God, I can't stand that.
1: But they
3: that.
1: Didn't want all of us to be in on it. I would also be terrified.
4: But I'm not noticing their equipment right away. I'm just seeing two guys scale this big plexiglass divider. I'm thinking the worst.
1: Right, that they're getting away because they just left bombs behind. And they're blowing up the Space Needle.
4: More or less.
1: What is that movie? What is that movie the top of the Space Needle crashes and comes down? It came out with like in the last 2 years. It's CGI or GCI. I don't know.
3: CGI.
1: Thank you, Diane. But where the Space Needle and the penny drops. Come on. The penny cracks the floor. The penny cracks the floor.
4: Was it a Final Destination scene?
1: Yes.
4: I never saw the movie.
1: That's it. That's how the final. I just ruined the movie. That's how Final Destination opens.
4: Opens?
1: Yes.
4: Okay. You're certain it's not how it ends, right?
1: No, not 100%. I remember the movie.
4: No, you didn't.
1: No, I remember what movie it's from.
4: Because I told you.
1: That's okay. I still remember it. And then the guy in Baltimore, the nude artist, Ham, he's back.
4: Who's this?
1: Just weeks after police used a cherry picker to pluck a nude man from an empty pedestal near the Inner Harbor.
4: Wait, I'm sorry, did we talk about that?
1: I don't remember that.
4: No.
1: I don't remember that. The guy's name is Ham. It's H-A-M-B. The B is silent.
3: Ham.
1: Just weeks after police used a cherry picker to pluck a nude man from an empty pedestal near the Inner Harbor, Ham has returned. The man, a performative artist who goes by Ham, reappeared on a pedestal in the Mount Vernon area yesterday. This time clad in a black Speedo and aviator glasses, he sat beneath a sky blue umbrella atop a pedestal that once held a statue of Roger B. Taney. the historic Baltimore in the historic Baltimore neighborhood. This time he wore the Speedo so he wouldn't get charged for being naked in public.
4: Mm. Oh yeah, there he is.
1: Yeah, there he is. That's funny.
4: How long was he there?
1: Oh, he was there for a while.
4: But is he trespassing, technically?
1: Although he would have preferred to be fully nude again, the choice to wear a Speedo on Sunday was a compromise to continue his art without being arrested. He had previously been arrested in New York as well. He says, though, he's doing some show in September. After that, he fears... Yeah, there they are.
4: It's the Magic Festival.
1: He fears that he's going to have to leave the Baltimore area. So he's going to go to Canada for a bit. Yeah, there he is on the ground in a Speedo.
4: Leave.
1: I bet that ground is hot.
4: Because he's
1: he can't do his show. Yeah, he can't do his show
4: Oh,
1: anymore.
4: No one will book him.
1: Yeah.
4: Oh.
1: Yeah, the Naked Man.
4: I missed that.
1: I did too. Am I going to line three? And then I got two things. Say fair to me.
3: Okay.
1: Hi, Elliot. Good morning.
5: Hey, good morning. How are you guys?
1: I'm doing great. Who's this?
5: My name's Kirk. So Wednesday and Thursday, I'm having back surgery. It's a two-day procedure. Looking forward to that. Fun.
1: Hey, so wait a minute. So Wednesday and Thursday, or Thursday and Friday, did you say?
5: Wednesday and Thursday. It's a two-day procedure. They're going in through my stomach on Wednesday. It's called an ALIF procedure, and then they're doing a like fusion decompression on Thursday.
1: What do you have going on?
5: It's my lower back, my lower two discs, and I have sciatica going through my right leg.
1: Oh, dude, that sucks.
5: But it's workers' comp. So.
1: Oh, good. Good. Yeah, we'll take a little extra time. Yeah. Take a little extra time.
5: Oh.
1: So you said you go in Wednesday and you're done Thursday. How long will you have to stay in the hospital?
5: Probably through Friday, I assume.
1: And then come home over
5: but
1: the
5: I'm
1: weekend?
5: I'm not sure.
1: Yeah, well, you'll do what they say. You'll do what they say.
5: Well, yeah, definitely. I guess the only thing is, it's like a 2 to 3 month recovery, which I'm not looking forward to, but it is what it is.
1: Yeah. So, well, you know what?
3: You got to do it, though,
1: I hope
3: right?
1: You don't want to be in pain. I hope it goes well. Send word when it's done. And once you get through it, let me know. I'll send you a shirt. I don't want my shirt on a jacked up back. I want it on a good back.
5: Definitely. Okay, thank you.
1: All right, brother. Best of luck. Thank you. God, 2 days of surgery. That sucks. Fairs. I have two fair stories.
3: Yep.
1: Number one. Has the Montgomery County Fair done this before? I thought this was really good. I know that it's in August is when the fair gets started. The Montgomery County Fair will host a sensory-friendly midway morning on Monday, August 17th, from 10 in the morning till 1 in the afternoon, offering a quieter and more inclusive fair experience for individuals with sensory sensitivities, autism, and anyone who benefits from a lower stimulation environment.
3: Brilliant.
4: That's new for 2026.
1: That's really smart. I thought that was really, really smart.
3: Yeah.
1: During the event, carnival rides and games will operate without lights or music. Listen, is it going to sound weird? Yes. But I thought that was really smart. Vendors throughout the fairgrounds will also keep lights and music off whenever possible. The fair's public address system will only be used for emergencies and lost visitor announcements. So again, I think that's really smart. 10 a.m. to 1 p.m. on Monday, August 17th.
4: Mm-hmm.
1: So good on the Montgomery County Fair. And then there was the fair in New York, a county fair in New York, New York State. And every so often you need one of these to keep the fair experience fun.
3: What does that mean?
1: A performer had to be airlifted Friday afternoon from a county fair in New York State after they were hit by an arrow during a live performance.
4: Okay, you made it seem like this was going to be fun.
1: Let me get through it. New York State police said the performer was injured during an act at the Orange County Fair. Investigators identified 42-year-old Anna Tavera and 38-year-old Edwin Rangel, both of Wisconsin, as the two performers in the accident. So it was one of those things where one of them was up against like this big, like foamy area holding something, and the other one shot an arrow at him, to go through them, but they missed the target and got the performer. And that's one of those where every so often you need that to keep the excitement around the bit alive. But they're fine.
4: So you don't think it's someone behind the large target
1: who pushes the arrow out? Exactly. Exactly. It's like every so often, like that woman last week who went flying out of the roller coaster. You want it to be dangerous. And how do you show it's dangerous? You shoot them with an arrow. And then I'm assuming, last thing, because now I'm running late. Last thing, I'm assuming everybody saw the great white jump out of the water in Newport Beach, California.
3: I didn't see that.
1: Over the weekend, there's a guy out boogie boarding out in the water. Newport's beautiful. And he's out on a boogie board. His buddy, his friend, loved one, whatever, is up on the beach making a video of them out on the boogie board.
3: Mm-hmm.
1: And in the background behind him, a massive, massive great white shark jumps out of the water, but all the way out of the water. You see the shark fully out of the water.
3: We've seen so many videos this summer of the close proximity to swimmers. Dude, we haven't seen one breach.
1: I told you, between sharks and bears, it's a bad summer.
4: But it almost looks like...
1: fake?
4: It's like a SeaWorld type trick. It's so high out of the water.
1: Oh, yeah. No, he fully clears the water. Look at it.
3: Wow.
4: Yeah, it's like a dolphin. You don't think that's a great white.
1: That's a great white.
4: Now, why would a great white do something like that?
1: Experts had two theories. Where is it? One of them is, here it is. A, just having a good time.
3: He's playing.
1: The shark was just playing.
3: Essentially playing.
1: Yeah, just playing. B, trying to scratch an itch.
4: Oh my God. So the best theory is the first one.
1: Yeah, that it was playing. I didn't know sharks get itches. I know they get itchy for something to eat. But yeah, I didn't know that they get an itch. Like your dog gets an itch, it uses its back claw and gets after it. Shark gets an itch, it breaches, and then slams its body down onto the water.
4: Could you imagine if you wanted to scratch yourself and you had to go through such an athletic...
3: I have to jump out of the water?
4: To do so? My goodness.
1: Great video. All right, quick break. We come back, we do some news. Right after that, I have $100 for you with Elliot in the Morning's Hundreds a Day.
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10: Slow going southbound 95 at the downtown Broad Street exit 74C, where collision is in the left lane. Collision in the right lane, 195 northbound at Laburnum Avenue. All clear, Chippendam Parkway, 288 to the downtown expressway. On the side roads, crews on scene of utility problems on College Road at University Drive, Quiakasin Road at Pemberton Road. With traffic, I'm Kevin Casey.
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0: All right, we got to get into some news. After that, I do have cash for you. Elliot, the morning's hundreds a day. Give you a chance to win some cash. Thank you, Longhome. Our partners are giving away cash. Diane, let's get into some news, please.
1: Taking a look at the remaining power outages that they are working after the storms that hit primarily to the south of us here in the D.C. metro. But Hanover, Louisa, Spotsylvania, Prince Edward, Henrico, Caroline, dealing with a lot of outages. I was looking at some of the pictures that people were posting of the hail that was that had fallen in in Caroline County. Looks like it's just under about golf ball sized hail that they were dealing with.
0: Oh, those are big chunks of hail.
1: There's a lot of storm damage that they're dealing with. And keep in mind, they are expecting what could be severe storms to roll through again tomorrow afternoon.
0: Right. Yeah. So we're not, even though it's not supposed to be as hot as it's been, or it could be.
1: I mean, we're not like 120 or whatever it was around the 4th of July.
0: But, well, also, did you see what's going on out west? Like, we're not in the middle of the heat dome, but there's a whole other heat dome I think they said is affecting like 70 million people.
1: Yeah.
0: There was a story right down Vegas heat.
1: Yeah.
0: Right down. Like, I talked to my sister yesterday.
1: Well, we were seeing what Phoenix was looking like.
0: Well, I was talking to my sister in Phoenix, and she's like, yeah, like, it's hot. Like, my sister doesn't complain about the heat. It's hot, but she's like, it is freaking hot here.
1: Unusually.
0: Like 118.
1: Yeah.
2: They get a break tomorrow. The high tomorrow is only 100.
0: Oh, that's not bad. That's like, that. She'll have to wear a jacket.
2: But then they're back
0: she'll have to drive with her gloves on.
2: 107, 110, 114, and welcome to the weekend, 115.
0: Oh, ugh. My God. Oh, gross. My God. Anyway, I'm sorry. Go ahead.
1: So just keep in mind that there is the chance for severe storms to roll through again tomorrow afternoon. Also, 19 people had to be taken to the hospital yesterday after a bunch of illnesses were reported at an Anne Arundel County Youth Academy, which prompted a mass casualty response. So the initial call came in, and then there were subsequently a couple of calls came in, same location, pretty close to each other in time. They said individuals experiencing anything from lightheadedness to just feeling not that well. They were able to rule out that it was a carbon monoxide infestation, but they did say they were looking at the possibility that everybody ate the same bad food.
0: I don't buy it.
1: What do you mean?
0: I don't buy food poisoning. 19 people had to be, it's a hazmat thing. They didn't say anything about food poisoning. Your body's going to get rid of it. They didn't say anything about vomiting or diarrhea.
1: Well, maybe it was just,
0: or even just having
1: just wasn't
0: to poop.
1: Described that way.
0: If you get food poisoning, you're getting rid of it. Somebody's got, I don't know who went into the men's room, but they must have had food poisoning. That or they delivered a fecal baby.
1: So they didn't say there was a definitive cause just yet.
0: I don't buy food poisoning.
2: So what's your theory?
0: I don't know. Like, you don't just get lightheaded and feel like you're going to pass out. Like, I've never had carbon monoxide poisoning, but like, I understand what they mean where you feel dizzy or you feel lightheaded and like something's wrong.

0: But like there may have been like a powder or something in there that got me messed up. Cocaine.
1: Does laced make me sound like a narc?
0: Yes.
2: Yeah.
1: So what's like the cool street word for laced?
0: No, laced is right. It's just the way you say it.
1: Laced.
2: You can't help it.
0: Because you would never say like, oh, his weed was laced with something. It's like you almost have to stop yourself. Like it was laced with something.
1: Like an old-timey newscaster voice.
0: Exactly. Mm-hmm. Exactly. So maybe that was the case. So it's not traditional food poisoning, like there was fecal matter in my salad.
2: Now, there was a case of something being laced at a summer camp in New Jersey.
0: Can Tyler,
2: where,
0: I'd prefer Tyler read that headline.
1: Oh, let me see it here. YMCA campers in NJ sickened after eating chocolate laced with mushrooms. Mm-hmm.
2: Yeah, counselor at their summer camp noticed a camper that was passing out candy to other kids the other morning, but then they started to steadily come up to the counselor saying, I don't feel so good. So he said 12 kids experiencing similar symptoms. One was actually taken to the hospital. All of these kids between the ages of 10 and 13 were allowed to be picked up by their parents.
0: Innocent accident.
2: After they were
0: I bet those kids didn't know they were eating mushroom-covered chocolate.
2: Yeah. Over the weekend, a woman and a child had to be taken to the hospital after an older woman drove into them at a farmer's market in Fairfax. This is the one that they have all the time at that parking lot near Main Street Center. They said
0: scary.
2: Yeah. The driver is said to have mixed up the gas and the brake and crashed into one of the stands. The woman and the child suffering non-life-threatening injuries. The other injuries, they said the driver was uninjured, I should say. So nobody else hurt, but it sounds like they're going to be okay.
0: Yeah. No, that's scary. That's why I won't go to farmer's markets. That and I don't need beeswax candles.
2: Five teenage basketball players from this area and their coach got busted in Florida for conspiring to steal more than $37 worth of merchandise from a local 7-Eleven. So they were down there for a basketball tournament. They had gotten an Airbnb in Davenport, Florida, but then they did a late night run to 7-Eleven where they were stealing everything from Doritos to Starburst to lemonades, grape and orange Slurpees. But then they were seen on surveillance video. Coach tried to cover up for them, so now they're all in trouble.
1: Coach Elliott.
0: Wait, I ain't seen nothing.
1: That's exactly what happened.
2: They said, according to the sheriff's office, people need to realize that while you might be able to get away with crimes and foolishness where you live.
0: Not here in Florida.
2: It ain't going to fly in Polk County. If you steal here, we're going to send you home with a commemorative mugshot from the jail.
0: So wait, so the coach went to jail?
2: Well, they said.
1: Even though he did nothing.
2: The 27-year-old, he was like, the police came and started interviewing them because I think they followed some of the kids back to the Airbnb. And the coach was like, I don't know. So he is in trouble now as well.
0: Whoops.
2: Also, a tragedy happening in La Plata over the weekend. A 911 call came in. Apparently, there was a man who was killed as he was trying to hitch a vehicle up to a tow truck when he unfortunately was trapped underneath the vehicle. They said despite the EMT's best efforts, he was unable to be revived. A man in North Beach, Maryland, facing misdemeanor sex offense and assault charges after state police say he grabbed a woman's breast without her consent inside a local convenience store in Dunkirk. Initially, he said it was accidental, but the woman who called the police to the Wawa said, no, this guy was following me around. It was not an accident. So now 43-year-old John O'Connor of North Beach is looking at a future court date. Since we are in Southern Maryland, I thought it was worth passing along information regarding a GoFundMe. We talked last week about that 8-year-old little boy who was hurt in that boating accident at the Goose Bay Marina and Compound.
0: The propellers hit the kid's leg.
2: Yeah, so his name's Aiden.
0: Both of them.
2: We know that Aiden already had to have one of his legs amputated.
0: Oh.
2: And he suffered severe injuries to his left leg and his hip as well. They said they were going to try to do another surgery on him today, but because of that, mom and dad have not left his side. They've obviously got a long road ahead of him in terms of rehabilitation and him learning how to use a prosthetic. There's a GoFundMe that has been set up called Aiden's Road to Recovery. It's already getting close to $82,000 that's been raised.
0: By the way, the other thing, and it reminds me, and it's weird because we mentioned Mike Green earlier in Rock the Hawk.
2: Yeah.
0: Especially a child having to get a prosthetic.
2: Mm-hmm.
0: For So Kids Can one year, Mike Green and I bought prosthetics for kids.

0: so that they could go out and play and stuff. And watching that kid play hockey with Mike Green was amazing. But you forget, like, you get them their first prosthetic. Well, you grow.
1: Yeah.
0: So they can't have an adult leg with a kid prosthetic.
1: So how?
0: Every couple years.
1: Every couple years.
0: Yeah. And yeah. It ain't cheap.
1: No.
0: It is not cheap. So that's, keep that. I'm glad you mentioned that.
1: Yeah.
0: Glad you mentioned that.
1: Also, a 32-year-old nurse was just out with friends ascending Montana's Granite Peak the other day when he slipped on some rocks. David Cafaldi says as he fell, he impaled himself through his torso with one of his trekking poles. He then had to walk more than 10 miles to get to help. That took six...
0: With a pole in his chest?
1: That took 6.5 hours. It was basically through his torso. The pictures are nuts. He's a nurse, so he said he knew.
0: Oh, my God.
1: He said he knew.
0: Diane.
1: He's like, I'm a nurse. He
0: Diane.
1: Said it was not a catastrophic injury.
0: Yes, it is.
1: I knew I would be able to make it back to help.
0: Oh, my God.
1: He said I was pretty confident it was just soft tissue. But he walked like that for 6.5 hours.
0: Look at the... It's through his side.
1: Yeah.
0: It's through his body. And he walked 10 miles like that?
1: Uh-huh.
2: Ooh, you know what seems much less impressive now? Diane's weekend stroll.
1: Yeah.
2: Like, was anything impaling you
1: no.
2: at the time?
1: No.
0: No, but look, like, first of all, you've got to be in excruciating pain. And you can't move your left arm, because every time you move your left arm, you're hitting that pole, and it's jimmying around inside of you.
2: Shouldn't the news warn you before they post a photo like this?
0: Listen, I'll look at gruesome photos. Like, that doesn't bother me. This
1: it's
0: picture
1: awful.
0: Bothers me.
2: Gross.
0: I'd still be laying on that trail.
1: Baseball congratulations to Andrew Jones, who has been officially inducted into baseball's Hall of Fame in Cooperstown.
0: Yeah, so you had a couple. You had Beltran go in, Andrew Jones. Who else am I forgetting from yesterday? I don't remember. There were three of them that went in yesterday. I feel horrible. I should remember the three of them off the top of my head. Beltran. Oh, that's right. That's right. Jeff Kent went in last night. By the way, you know who? I was watching the Sunday Night Baseball. I was watching the Phillies kick the crap out of the Yankees. That's right. Yankees won the series. Yeah. But I was watching the game yesterday. You know who? I was worried. Joey Votto made his NBC debut last night. It was part of the broadcast. They did the countdown to the start of the game, and it was Bob Costas and Joey Votto. It was horrible. And then once they started with Girardi and Kruk, and then Votto was kind of down, like down by where the dugouts are, Votto's great.
2: Oh,
0: he is smart. Like, and he's so recent to the game
1: uh-huh.
0: where Kruk hasn't played. Like, Kruk's hysterical. Kruk couldn't figure out how to change ties during the whole thing. But Votto was fantastic. So once he got away from Costas, he was really, really good.
2: But he also came off as a player as, like, very personable.
0: Very much so. But when he was with Costas, he didn't speak. Like, it was really uncomfortable. It was really awkward.
2: And you said that the Yankees did win that series?
0: They won the series, lost the lost yesterday. Yeah, but won the series. I mean, he did take 2 out of 3.
2: That the Braves-Orioles series was nuts. 2 of the games went to extra innings, and then the middle game was a walk-off for the Orioles.
0: Oh, wow.
2: Just, like, back and forth. And obviously, the Orioles in the wild card race, those games are important. So it was a heartbreaker. I don't know how the Braves ended up winning yesterday after that Ozzie Albies error that basically handed the game to the Orioles, but then the Braves win it in 11.
0: Two other baseball notes.
1: Yes.
0: Salvador Perez set the franchise record for most home runs franchise for the Kansas City Royals over the weekend. Two things. Number one, you know what was kind of cool? He did it on the road, which sucks. You'd like to do it at home, but it was 318. He passes George Brett. It has more home runs in Royals history than anybody else. He hit it at Comerica in Detroit,
1: mm-hmm.
0: which is also the place he hit his very first career home run. I thought that was kind of cool. And then Diane Trivia. So he passes George Brett,
1: right?
0: Which is any reason to watch the George Brett video when he comes exploding out of the dugout yelling and screaming is fun. Who did George Brett take the home run record from?
1: Oh, God. No idea.
0: Amos Otis. You don't remember him? A.O.?
1: No.
0: Oh,
1: should I?
0: Yeah, he was a stud back in the day. He was a stud, so that was cool.
1: I mean, George Brett held that record for how many years?
0: Forever. Yeah, I mean, from when he went running out over the pine tar incident until Perez beat it. And then, from what I understand, no incidents at the Squirrels game over the weekend.
1: Did they have the fireworks, though?
0: They did, in-your-face fireworks, but no longer shot off from inside CarMax.
1: Oh, where do they do them, then?
0: They did it from the Diamond, so they moved them outside, so you don't have to worry about fans getting shot.
2: Yeah. Lame.
1: The Nats beat the Diamondbacks yesterday. They have a homestand against the Blue Jays that starts tonight.
0: Right. If you're going, you'll see Max Scherzer pitch for the Blue Jays tonight.
1: Corey Heim winning the Brickyard 400 at Indianapolis Motor Speedway yesterday. Second youngest driver to win since Jeff Gordon did back in the early 90s. Also at the Hungarian Grand Prix yesterday, Lando Norris picking up his first win of the season. And then they did a survey when it comes to sports betting, and they are now saying it is really getting to be a problem where it's draining people's savings money. So now the money that people might say, you know what, I try to save X amount every paycheck.
0: Right.
1: Nope, they're just betting it now.
0: Yeah, because I just have to transfer from here to here. Right. Like, it makes it so easy.
1: And I have a good feeling
0: about
1: today. I have
0: a great feeling. And besides, Costas told me what the parlay for the game was, right. Did not hit. Mm-hmm. But they make it very easy for you to go, oh, if there's a walk-off, I'm in. It was like 11-4. There was no walk-off last night.
1: Yeah.
0: So, yeah, they found a way to make it very easy.
1: People who
0: bet with your head, not above it.
1: But people who are known to put away money in investments and stuff, it's more than half or less than half of what they had been investing prior to that.
0: Well,
1: because
0: the other part
1: spending
0: I'm investing
1: so much
0: in.
1: Time on betting.
0: Yeah, because you're only going to get, like, what did they say? You get investments like 7% on a good year? Yeah, with FanDuel and DraftKings, I'm getting 14 or 15% when I win. I'm right. Not winning very often.
1: Exactly. That's a look at news and sports.
3: Elliot in the morning.

0: I just read about Roxette. Oh, they had to cancel their tour.
1: Yeah, Live Nation pulled the plug on them.
0: Yeah, we call that no ticket sales.
1: And increased touring costs.
0: Mostly no ticket sales. I mean, they had two, would they have two songs, I think? Who's going to see Roxette?
1: I thought you liked Roxette.
0: No, I have a connection to Roxette.
1: They had three songs.
0: Oh, sorry, they have three.
1: Listen to Your Heart and It Must Have Been Love.
0: Mm-hmm. Right.
1: And The Look.
0: There you go. She's got the look. Also, weren't they like ABBA? Well, not as successful.
2: What?
0: No. No. They didn't speak English for this. It was all done by, Duolingo. Like, what is that? Where phonetically.
1: Oh.
0: Phonetically. First person to play Roxette in the United States? My buddy Brian Phillips.
2: Ouch.
0: Yes, that's my connection to Roxette. But he's not paying for a 40 city trek through the city or through the country. When everything I'll ever do, I'll do for you. And I go la la la la la. She's got the love. All right, 866-2-ELLIOT. 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We will get a winner. I will give you $100 cash. It's Elliot in the Morning's Hundreds a Day. 866-2-ELLIOT. 866-235-5468.
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5: Slow going northbound 95 at the Ashland Hanover exit where collision is in the left lane. Collision in the right lane, 195 northbound at Laburnum Avenue. On the side roads, crews on scene of utility problems on College Road at University Drive. Collisions on Laburnum Avenue at Hermitage, Laburnum Avenue at Creighton Road. With traffic, I'm Kevin Casey.
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0: 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To the best of my knowledge, none of us have ever directly saved somebody's life, correct?
1: No.
0: Yeah, I feel like I would remember that. I don't remember everything, but I feel like I would remember that.
2: Right.
0: Diane, I want you to put yourself in this person's shoes. Well, actually, you know what, Tyler? I'll put you in this person's shoes as well. I don't know his name or her name. A few years ago, I was directly responsible for saving Peter's life. Now, I will say this. Well, no, just keep reading, Elliot. A few years ago, I was directly responsible for saving Peter's life. I did not know Peter before this event, and soon afterward, he and his family reached out to thank me and asked to meet me, obviously under better circumstances. I agreed to the meeting, and I regret it completely. Peter is a perfectly decent person, but we just don't have anything in common. But he and several family members will not stop calling me, texting me, etc. I'm his hero, which in their eyes seems to translate into being his friend. But honest to God, I do not like him. To be blunt, he annoys me. He has done nothing wrong. He is just not someone who I would choose to be friends with. However, I keep responding due to feeling horrible about it and how we actually met. I have backed off considerably in responding to text messages, hoping they would take a hint. He and his family have not. I know I sound horrible, and I'm sorry, but I seriously need them to stop bothering me.
1: And did they specify, like, what exactly was done for Peter? Was it like a kidney donation or something?
0: It doesn't, but I almost take it to be where this event, they make it sound like an event. If somebody was when Josh donated his kidney to his sister, right? That's not an event.
2: I see what you're saying.
0: This sounds to me like, and I could create a million scenarios, but this sounds like it's drag out of the burning car or...
2: He was choking.
0: Yeah. Well, yeah, I guess you would count that or CPR or something, but like you saved their life.
1: Right.
0: This isn't I was a match and I gave them. Like that's not an event to me.
1: It's just unfortunate. Peter's family doesn't appear to take a hint.
2: Well, and Peter.
0: Yeah, yeah, and Peter.
1: Yeah.
0: Get over it. I don't like you.
2: Well, what exactly?
0: Why does it sound so harsh?
2: They're texting and saying, we want to hang out with you?
1: Yeah,
2: or they're just reminding him, thank you so much.
0: No, they want to spend time.
2: Okay.
0: They want to spend time.
2: Wow.
0: And he's like, I don't even like Peter. Like, we would never be friends. I don't like him. He's annoying.
2: God, is it strange to regret saving someone's life?
1: They say it that way, but I seriously doubt that, right?
0: I don't know that he regrets it. I keep responding due to feeling horrible about it and how we actually met. I have backed off considerably, but they will not take a hint.
1: I'd like more details.
0: Well, why do you need any more details?
1: Because I'm curious.
0: No, I understand the curious, but why do you need more details if you don't want to be friends? Don't be friends. You can't ghost the guy, though.
1: No, but you can not respond.
0: Well, he has backed off heavily.
1: Exactly.
0: On responding.
1: Yeah, so it's like, you know, maybe, oh God, it took me, I'm super busy. It took me like a week to respond to that text.
0: That's okay. So thanks for responding. We're getting together with a bunch of people and Peter. Still can't believe he's alive. You know what? We don't take any day for granted.
1: Like I said, I'm super busy.
0: Right. So then you know what? Why don't you?
1: So busy, I can't answer a text. Do you think I'm going to come to an event?
0: I understand that. So tell me a day that works for you and then we'll build the...
1: Get back to you.
0: Okay, please do. A couple days go by. Oh, hey, I was hoping to hear back. I want to get a caterer. Like you could see... This is not going to stop.
1: Right.
0: You saved Peter's life.
1: Mm-hmm.
0: We are forever grateful. You're Peter's angel.
2: Yeah. And is that what it is? It's so surreal what happened and it being a near-death experience. You kind of lose sense of what's appropriate and what's not.
0: Oh, I don't know that they're being inappropriate.
1: Okay. They sound like they're badgering him.
2: Yeah. They're

0: harassing him.
1: No.
0: They hang out? Yes, they are.
1: Okay, they also don't know. He keeps responding. We've hung out before. They don't know that he hates Peter.
0: But listen, I'm defending them. I'm saying, is what went down? Do you know how long ago this was?
1: A few years.
0: Oh, God. Did you really? I don't remember you saying that.
1: That's how it started. A few years ago, I was directly responsible for saving Peter's life. Yeah, a few years ago.
0: Okay.
1: I've never saved anybody's life directly.
0: Because I thought harassment was maybe a strong word. That may not be strong enough.
1: But if somebody's your guard. No. Let me give you the other side of it. Hmm. They keep finding excuses and they can't do it. But this is your guardian angel. I'm trying to accommodate you. I'm not harassing you. I'm trying to accommodate you. And
2: it's not
1: because you've also hung out with us before and you've done things with us before. And not only did you save Peter's life, but I don't know what they've done to get together, but they've gotten together several times over the years. You've been great to Peter. He's your friend.
2: I know, but it's just some people can't take a hint.
1: So tell them.
2: You don't want to be outright mean to them, but
1: how is that mean? You know what's mean? Ghosting.
2: You can't semi-ghost.
1: No. You're all like, hey, why don't you just say, listen, Peter, I saved your life. I don't like you.
2: That's a little harsh.
1: You saved his life.
2: No, but I'm saying, like, yeah, I know I saved his life, but I also don't need to be, I wouldn't feel comfortable saying I don't like you to that person. I would just distance.
1: But then you have to fully ghost. You can't periodically respond. And the family's calling. By the way, the family's going to keep calling.
2: Yeah.
1: Hey, listen, I don't know if we did something wrong. Peter really wants to see you again. You know, we're coming up on the anniversary.
2: Yeah, then you can send him a text back and say, you didn't do anything wrong. I'm just really busy. I've got a lot of things that I need to attend to right now. And leave it at that.
1: I understand. So let me know when a weekend opens up. And then when I don't hear from you.
2: And then you don't respond to that.
1: I'm going to keep doing it.
2: Well, I can't help it if you can't take a goddamn hint.
1: Then why don't you just tell him, listen, I saved your life. I don't like you.
2: No, then I would just think stop responding.
1: Why can't you tell someone you don't like them?
0: It's hard, Elliot.
1: You don't know this
0: especially
1: guy.
0: Especially with what you've been through. Yeah, you know that he considers you his superhero. That's hard to then break their heart.
1: You're not breaking their heart. Actually, yeah, okay,
3: oh my God, yeah, it would.
1: You actually saved their heart.
2: You've made it clear how appreciative you are, and I'm glad I was able to help out. We're not besties.
1: That's what you're going to say.
2: No. I'm just saying, it's like, no, I think eventually you just stop replying. It's like...
1: That's a dick move.
2: It's better than saying something outright mean to their face.
1: Actually, it's not. You know what's rude?
2: As a coward, yes, it is. I wouldn't do that.
0: Have you been through something like this, Diane, where someone wasn't able to take a hint? Because it seems like you're calling upon firsthand experience.
2: I don't... think so.
1: Other than yourself.
2: I can take a hint. I'm not going to badger somebody.
1: You don't think so.
0: It's just you kept saying some people can't take a hint. It's
2: well,
0: like
2: that's
0: when
2: true.
0: Elliot was desperate to inject himself into that real estate story last week.
1: Which one?
0: But it took the one where you had to bring up the painting before you moved out.
1: Oh, yes, exactly, Todd Reardon.
0: It just had that vibe to it, the way Diane was talking about hints.
1: Right. So have you been that person or has someone been that person? Like, take a hint already.
2: I feel like I've seen that happen over the years where, you know.
1: Like you're giving off ghosting feels, but yeah. Nobody's picking up.
2: Right.
1: Just tell them.
2: No, that's uncomfortable for me.
1: To tell somebody you don't like them?
2: Yeah.
1: Say, listen, Peter, I saved your life. That's enough. I don't regret saving your life, but I don't want to be friends with you. I don't like you.
2: I wouldn't say that.
1: Okay, well then.
2: It's easier on, listen, I've already saved this person's life. Why should I be made to made to feel that uncomfortable in that situation.
1: So tell him.
2: No.
1: By the way,
0: you said parents, but I believe when you first read it, you said members of the family.
2: Or family members.
1: It's several family members.
0: It's not just parents.
1: By the way, I'll tell you.
2: In front of the whole family?
1: No, I'll tell you. I'll tell you where you're thinking of it only as having to tell Peter. Could you imagine somebody saving your kid's life and all you want to do is be there and to be like, if somebody saved my kid's life, I would feel so indebted to them.
0: Right.
1: I would do anything. And so that's why I keep reaching out and I keep doing all that. Now, I don't understand why you're not. Let me bring a casserole.
2: It's too much.
1: Okay.
2: You took me to dinner that one time. That was fabulous.
1: You'll never understand. I can never do enough. Mm. That's why we're having for the anniversary. We need you to be there.
2: You're the type who would take a hint.
1: Then tell me I don't want to be your friend.
0: So Peter, though, is not a child.
1: No, Peter's an adult.
0: Yes, okay.
1: Yeah.
0: Because when you put it in the context of a minor.
2: That's.
0: Oh, my God.
1: Easier to do if it's a minor. You save a minor, you're like, we're good. You know what? You do anything for a
2: kid.
1: No, it'd
2: be easier with an adult.
0: Yeah.
1: Wait, to what?
2: To save
1: break
2: and
1: it
2: then
1: off?
2: Distance.
1: No,
2: yeah.
1: Easier with a child.
0: What?
1: Easier with a child.
0: I would constantly be, it'd be sort of like people wake up in the morning and whether it's a prayer or just a spiritual thing, they thank something or someone for another day. I would want to thank those people every single day.
1: Yeah, but if I'm the hero, I'm the hero and I save the child, yeah. I don't need to be friends with a kid. It's like I got nothing in common.
0: Not friends with the kid, the parents writing you.
1: Oh, yeah, I got it. You know what? We're all human. We do anything to save a kid. See, that's easy to break off.
0: So I was...
1: Adults harder.
0: Maybe you're saying that because...
1: Because I can go out and have dinner with the adult and have drinks with the adult. What am I going to do with the kid?
0: I'm not talking about having to befriend a child.
1: Right.
0: But now, as we discuss kids, we were all at your house when somebody saved your kid.
1: Mm-hmm. Yes, that's true. Well, didn't save them. That kid.
0: Here we go.
1: My kid wasn't dying, but they did help.
0: Your child was drowning.
2: Yeah.
1: Yes.
0: Okay, that can end horribly. We see it in the news this morning.
1: Yes.
0: What did or didn't you do for that person moving forward?
1: Never did a thing. said thank you. That was it. Yeah, never did a thing. They even jumped in with their clothes on. Yeah, but I didn't do anything.
0: Does it ever come up?
1: No. I didn't even tell Todd Reardon about it. No, never comes up. No, because you just look at it and go, somebody was getting in there. Wasn't me.
2: No, you were tending the grill.
1: Gotta eat. Yeah, okay. I don't even know if my son remembers that.
0: Because your son was young.
1: Yeah, exactly.
0: And maybe like the defense mechanism that the brain...
1: You block it out.
0: Yeah.
2: Yeah.
1: Yeah, exactly. Yeah, no big deal. But you know what you don't see me doing? Writing letters to him all the time. Hey.
0: It's an awkward situation.
1: Yeah, but Diane's being a pussy.
2: What? I don't want Peter.
1: I don't want to be your friend.
2: I couldn't say that.
1: Peter, I saved your life. What time's dinner?
2: No, it's a.
1: Easy way out is ghosting. No, you say that, but you wouldn't do it. Don't you agree? Diane wouldn't do it.
0: Forget the backstory.
1: Diane would suck it up and go to dinner.
0: What is the
2: not multiple
0: way?
2: Times? I'll do it once.
1: Multiple.
2: Sure.
1: No, the parents are there.
2: No.
0: When you unfriend someone IRL,
1: right?
0: How are you supposed to say it? And forget that you saved their life. Just if it's just another person.
1: Yeah, but if it's
0: you don't say I don't want to be friends anymore. There's a delicate way of handling it, right?
1: We don't have anything in common anymore. I think our time of hanging out is over. What?
0: Well, why do you sound so dismissive?
2: I know.
1: That's exactly what I'm doing. I'm dismissing you as a friend. You know I love you so much. And I would do
2: I love you so
1: anything.
2: Much I never want to see you
1: I would
2: again.
1: Do anything for you. And I will always be there if you have a problem. Now, that said, I really don't enjoy spending time with you, so let's not do that. You got to dismiss.
0: I guess you're right.
1: You got to dismiss. Yeah. It's 15 minutes of uncomfortableness, a lifetime of freedom. Instead, you're walking around ducking texts Also, what if you run into, you ran into Peter somewhere where you saved his life. What if you run into the, you walk into Outback, they're at Outback celebrating the anniversary, mind you, and they're like, oh my God, Diane, come over here. Well, now you're stuck. I've already dismissed you. I walked in, and what did they say? Well, there's Elliot, that son of a bitch. F him. I hope he chokes on a mushroom. Yep.
0: I don't know.
1: That's how you break up with a friend.
2: No.
1: Listen, sorry. We're done. Our days of hanging out, over. Did I do anything wrong? No, you're just you. Like, we've outgrown each other. Hmm. You go your way, I'll go my way.
0: Because, and we don't know that guy's name, right? We just know Peter's name.
1: I know Peter, yeah.
0: But the Good Samaritan.
1: Yeah, the superhero.
0: He was probably very much willing to meet and say hello to the family and hang out. And then he realized.
1: Well, you don't realize you hate him until afterwards.
0: They didn't have anything come.
1: And you're like, oh my God, this guy is so freaking annoying.
0: It's not like from day one, you're lying to yourself about liking someone and then you're stuck. That happens all the time.
1: Yeah, no. You have no idea.
0: He learned 3 years later.
1: Over the course of 3 years. Over the course of 3 years. And shame on him. He should have, after the first meeting, he should have been like,
2: but he was
1: this is great. Thank you for dinner. Just FYI, we're never doing this again.
2: He's just trying to be polite.
1: But being polite.
2: Oh, he could have said, he probably could have phrased it in a nicer way. Like, thank you for this. This is absolutely more than enough. I was happy to help him out.
1: Right. Can I speak on behalf of Peter's parents? You don't understand. As his parent, there is nothing. You saved our child.
2: And I'm glad to have helped out.
1: Good. Come over for dinner.
0: Ooh, a lot of people
1: have saved someone's life?
0: Or have the similar approach to how he can break this off where,
1: oh, give it to me.
0: It's a reminder of a very traumatic day. So it's bringing up bad memories.
1: So I have to lie? And, hey, I can't see you anymore. This brings up a bad memory for me.
2: Genius.
1: Oh,
0: that's good.
2: Genius.
1: Actually, it's not. Your saving me was a bad day for you. It was a great day. You saved my life.
2: But you have to understand where I'm coming from. Bye.
0: I like that
1: Every
0: idea.
1: Time I see you, all I think about is those chest compressions I
0: stress.
1: Gave.
0: Yeah. Yes.
1: Yeah. Okay, but you saved someone's life.
2: Mm-hmm.
0: But it's still, there are things that you can't erase from your memory.
1: I'm sorry you can't handle it.
0: Well, now it sounds like we're fighting. Now we are going to break up.
1: I don't like that. Now you're back to being a pussy.
2: Dylan says, Elliot would tell the person they don't want to be friends, but also hold it over their head for the rest of your life.
1: Oh, there's Elliot. Here we're out back. I hope he chokes on a mushroom. I saved your life.
0: And Donna writes, really only one word from a story that I'm focusing on. And it was supposed to be scar tissue. Her phone auto-corrected it to titties.
1: What?
0: T-I-D-D-I-E-S.
1: For what?
0: Tissue.
1: Oh.
0: She wrote scar tissue, or wanted to write that, and her phone said, no, you mean titties.
1: Yeah, scar titties. Scar titties.
0: What are you texting your husband?
1: Regular, want to see my titties. Honk if you like Donna titties.
0: Because it was a text involving, or a message involving her husband. Just saying, my husband attempted to donate his liver to a coworker's husband, went so far as getting cut open, and there were scar titties that prevented the donation.
1: Yeah, but they don't keep calling and going, hey, come over for dinner.
0: She writes, we don't keep in touch with them.
1: Of course you don't.
0: And is that because the transplant never happened?
1: Yeah. I mean, you don't know anybody anything at that point. If anything, you delayed me.
0: I'd still feel the debt of...
1: For the person who didn't give it to you?
0: For going through that and getting cut open.
1: I'll tell you this. Remember I told you that when I was working in Philly, we did a... There was an officer who was horribly injured, and we did a blood drive for the officer. And Sam came back. We all had to go down and get tested. And Sam came back positive. That had nothing to do with the officer, but years later, he donated bone marrow, right?
0: Mm-hmm.
1: But we were all part of that. I didn't expect the family that got the bone marrow to thank me for at least trying.
0: Mm-hmm. Yeah.
1: Yeah, you don't owe them anything. If anything, they owe you a thank you, because if not, Donna doesn't know she's got scar titties.
0: Her husband.
1: Same thing.
0: Tanya writes, I agree. People do that in situations. They'll say they will call you back. They never do, so ghosting. I'd rather people say something. I was kicked out of a book club once and given a crazy answer that it had become too big and someone old wanted to return. I would have preferred to be told CT texted. What does that mean?
1: I don't know.
0: Did she write the C word? And the phone's like, let's put a little slash in there.
1: By the way, I'm going to disagree with that one. Because do you really want to be told you're too lame to be in a book club?
2: I'm obnoxious at book club.
0: That's not what happened.
1: Yes.
0: No, it had become too big.
1: No, it hadn't.
0: That's what she was told.
1: That's what she was told.
2: Yeah, that's a lie.
1: Oh, it was too big and we're bringing somebody else back? I can tell you what the problem is. They didn't like her.
0: Okay, Tanya, I was not trying to make this about you.
1: No, but it is. That's what Tanya's saying.
0: She was agreeing, don't ghost.
1: No, she's saying, I wish somebody would have told me.
0: The truth.
1: She wasn't told the truth. She was told a lie. That's what she's saying. I wish somebody would have told me the truth instead of saying, oh, it's just too big. You can't come here anymore. What they were really saying to her is, nobody here likes you. So go find a new, I have an idea. Go start your own annoying people's book club. Because you ain't in this one.
0: Maybe you should be by all these people's sides.
1: Or why don't I make the phone call for people?
0: That's what I'm saying.
1: Yes. I'll tell them, hey, it's not me. You sound like a great person, but your friend Jim hates you. Hi, Elliot in the morning.
3: Hey, is this me?
1: Yeah, hi. Who's this?
3: Hey, hi. This is Jen. How are you?
1: Good. What can I do for you, Joan?
3: Okay. So I got one like it, but this one's a little worse of an ending, but I'm in Richmond, and I lived on Monument in an apartment, and I heard a car accident outside, and this older lady had like hit somebody from behind, and her airbags came, you know, blew, and it was really, really cold in February, and she couldn't get her windows down, like her automatic windows down, mm-hmm. And I kept trying to point to them, so ended up the firemen came, and they had to bust her back window out. So I got in the back with her because she was refusing to go to the hospital. The ambulance was there. So I asked if I could call her family for her. And so she said, call my son. She was crying because her son had just bought her this car. So I called the son from my phone, and he laid her out. I mean, cussed her out about the car, the whole thing. And she was crying. And I said, well, who else can I call? So I called her daughter. And her daughter's like, well, I can't come get her because I just had knee surgery. And I said, well, she won't go to the hospital. And we had been out there by an hour and a half at this point, and it was just freezing. So I asked the daughter if I could take her to her house, drop her at the house, because she's just sitting here freezing with that back window busted out. And so I went to her car. She had gone shopping in Williamsburg, and I brought all of her packages into my car. And I was almost at the interstate, and she started, like, really breathing hard, and then she ended up dying, like, right in my passenger seat.
1: In your car?
3: In your car? My mom's car. My mom's brand-new car. She had let me use her Beetlebug. This was years ago, and it was brand-new.
1: And she died in your car?
3: Sitting in the passenger seat, and then, like, she started to, like, fall, like, on my shoulder. And I was right getting ready to get on to the interstate there at Hamilton, and I just grabbed her shoulder to push her off me, and I did a U-turn in the middle of Broad Street, overtopped the median, and I went right back to the intersection because all the police and everybody were still there.
1: For an hour and a half, they were still at the crime scene or the accident scene?
3: Because they kept trying to get her to go to the hospital. And so they sat there the whole time, and she was shaking. I was shaking because I sat there with her the whole time. And finally, I was like, I'm just going to take her home. Is that okay? Can I just take her home? So, of course, as soon as I get her into my car, within 2 minutes later, she died in my car.
1: Oh my
3: God. I just flipped my car right back around, and they had not left it. They were writing their paperwork, and I put it in park, and I was yelling. I said, she's dead. And they got a helicopter to come take her down to VCU. So the whole night I'm just sitting here worried. I'm like, she's not alive. Her eyes were wide open, and And then, of course, you know what happens when they die. My mom seats. So I already knew that she was.
1: Oh, she released her bowels and everything. Yeah.
3: Yes. So I get a call. I had to call the daughter and tell the daughter what happened. I didn't tell her that she died, but I said that she was there, and she was freaking out. So she called the son. So it ends up the next morning, it was confirmed that she died, and they are begging me to come to her funeral, which I did not want to go at all. Like, the whole thing had traumatized me. I'm thinking they're going to sue me because she was alive and well until she got into my car.
1: Nobody thought you killed her.
2: No.
3: I know, but, like, it was just, like, she was fine talking to me 5 minutes ago. So I did end up going, knowing I was going to have to see the son that cussed her out and would not come and get her. And he walked over to me. The daughter came over and was talking to me, and the son tried to, and he got right to me, and he chickened out, and he turned around and walked away. But it doesn't end there, because then they were nonstop calling me. The first thing they asked was, hey, you know, by any chance, do you know if mom was wearing her seatbelt? And I was like, I have no idea. I was just trying to get her to get the windows down to help her, because she didn't want them to break her back window. She was screaming, don't break it. So it was just panic at that time. Like, I was looking at the seatbelt. And then they wouldn't stop calling. This is before cell phones. I couldn't block them, because the insurance company wasn't going to pay the settlement unless they knew that her seatbelt was on.
1: Right.
3: And it was just, they just harassment about trying to get me to talk to this company. And I was nice about it for a while. And then I ended up yelling. I was just like, this has done a serious number on me. I was like, do not ever.
1: So you yelled at the family?
3: At the lady, after like 10 times of her asking me to lie to the insurance company saying that she was wearing her seatbelt when I had no idea.
1: So you yelled at her?
3: At the end, yeah. I was like, well, I said, this has been hard on me. I was like, do not contact me again.
1: Oh, I'm sorry. This is hard on you. You know, my mother's dead.
3: Well, you know, the son should be the one feeling bad. He wouldn't come to pick her up.
2: Yeah.
1: Oh, so now you're going to blame my family twice. Oh, I'm sorry.
3: But no, I tried to be nice. I went to the funeral. Didn't want to do that either.
2: I'm surprised you went.
3: I did not want to. And once a lady I worked with said she would go with me, and it was just, I hated every second of it. But I got to see, like, all of her stuff. I mean, she was at Juilliard. She was a big, you know, pianist and this whole thing. So I got to learn a little bit about her.
1: Did they offer to pay? Did they offer to pay to clean your seats?
3: No, I didn't even tell them about that. The only one that I told was my mom. And
1: you don't think when they pulled her out of your car, they were like, God damn, woman?
3: No, because this was at nighttime. Like, it was late at night.
1: I gotcha.
3: And I didn't even really notice that part until the next day. And I looked down, I was like, oh, my God, on her brand new leather seat. And then it just kept on with the phone calls. And, like, I felt like I did enough at the by going. They're like, we just want to meet you. They didn't want to meet me. They just wanted to get information out of me.
1: Why would it hurt you so much to just tell the insurance company she had her seatbelt on? Like, you don't.
3: Well,
1: you don't know that you're lying. You don't know.
2: She's saying she didn't know because she didn't know. She was telling the truth.
1: So there's a chance that it was on. So just say it was on.
2: There's a chance that I'm going to get busted for insurance fraud, and I ain't taking that chance.
1: You thought it was on.
3: Exactly.
1: Yeah. Was her seatbelt on? Yeah, I feel good about that. Well, you know, we did a. There was no seatbelt mark. I guess I was wrong. Yeah, I don't know.
3: Yep,
1: what are you, like a medical examiner? No, just say yes. Go away. Mean,
3: but you know what? Not a thank you for helping her sitting in the car with her for 2 hours and bringing her home. Getting
1: can't afford
3: her
1: a thank you note because you won't lie about the goddamn insurance claim. Wow. God, that
3: I'm
1: is
3: with Diane,
1: something.
3: Though. Like, I'm not. At that point, they were just pissing me off.
1: Wow. Like,
3: just enough.
1: That is something.
3: Yeah, that was.
1: I appreciate it. Thank you. I mean, all Donna had was scar titties. Oh, my God.
0: Yeah, that's a little more intense than your story, huh?
1: Can you imagine? They die in your car.
2: Wow.
1: I was, at the beginning, I was questioning whether I would have jumped into the car to sit with the woman.
0: You would have.
1: I think I would have.
0: Yeah.
1: I know who wouldn't have.
0: Who? I didn't even hear it.
2: Yeah. You're certainly not leaving your apartment on Monument.
0: You got it.
1: But that's where you got to tell the family. I can't be around you people anymore. Sorry, I'm breaking up with you.
2: Make it a little more delicate. But yeah,
1: but
2: you can just say,
1: hey,
2: I'm legitimately traumatized by this.
0: That. Yes.
2: Yeah. And I can't.
1: Yeah, but they don't care.
2: And they just want you to commit insurance fraud. No. He should feel like a dick because the last conversation you had with your mom, you were blessing her out because she got into an accident.
1: But you don't know that they're going to die 20 minutes
2: still,
1: later on a car ride.
2: But if it's an older person.
1: She went to Juilliard.
2: I know, but it's an older person who got into a car accident. You know, it's not like she did anything intentionally.
1: Yeah, but if
2: and you're yelling
1: 90,
2: at her and you won't come and pick her up.
1: Because it's like, come on, mom, Jesus. A brand new car.
2: Well, you live with what you did.
1: She ruined two cars.
0: Yeah, I think that when it comes to your excuse, that one's a lot easier to pull off.
2: Yeah.
0: Remember, I wanted to say I was traumatized by saving your life.
2: Mm-hmm.
0: And I understand that a reasonable person might hear that and think it's ridiculous. There was a death.
1: In the car. Oh. She had to shoulder up to get the old lady off of her. Oh, my God. All right. Give me a, I know where I'm going. Give me a quick break. It's Elliot in the Morning.
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6: Slow going 195 northbound at Laburnum Avenue where collision is in the right lane. 95, 295, and 64 all incident free. No problems. Chippendam Parkway 288 of the downtown expressway. All the side roads. 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With traffic, I'm Kevin Casey.
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2: 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Alt 1021.

0: So the temper trap will be in here tomorow morning. I asked you to write down, what did I tell you to write down? Vegas.
1: Vegas.
0: You know how whenever we bring up Vegas, we can find somebody who's been there within the last week? Would I be able to find somebody there that was there late last week?
1: Sure.
0: You think so?
1: Yeah.
0: Late last week.
1: Mm-hmm. Whether it's work or vacation.
0: Yeah, I don't care what it is.
2: Yeah, do you need them to have done something specific out there?
0: Just go to Vegas. That's all. Kristen, will you do me a favor? 866-2-ELLIOT. 866-235-5468. Somebody who's been to Vegas within the last week. If we can find someone. Maybe not. 866-2-ELLIOT. 866-235-5468. So anyway, we were talking earlier about the heat dome that's kind of out over, like, kind of the western part of the country. And I know you looked up Phoenix. What is Vegas?
2: Vegas high today is 109. And it's going to be in the 100 teens.
0: Okay, that's what I need.
2: Yeah.
0: When does it get to the 100 teens?
2: Friday 113, Saturday 115.
0: There's a problem.
2: Sunday 115.
0: I learned something about Vegas that I've never heard before. And I don't know if this is true. I know it happened in Vegas, but I don't know if it's true. Like, take Phoenix, take Tucson.

0: was in Phoenix.
1: No, it was
2: horrible.
1: Yeah.
2: And this goes way back. I just remember I got in just because of like the time change and everything. It was late, but my flight was late. I got in and we went to dinner at 11:30 at night, and it was still over 100 degrees at 11:30 at night. And it wasn't like, oh, this is comfortable. It is hot as hell. And then Menino used to tell me when he lived in Vegas, they would get off work at Olive's and like leave. He's like, it's still 95, 100 degrees in the middle of the night. Mm-hmm. The only thing is you don't have the sun baking on you.
1: It's still hot and
2: but
1: miserable.
2: It's still 100 degrees. And then I remember like seeing my sister when I was out there. You'd get up in the morning and walk out of your house. It's like 6:30. The sun's already up. It's freaking baking you. It's like there's no break from it. But it's a dry heat. It's miserable.
1: Doesn't matter.
2: Miserable. Can I go to line one? Hi, Elliot in the morning.
3: Hey, Elliot. I was in Vegas. I took my 18-year-old son for his graduation present.
2: Dude, that's a hell of a graduation. What'd you guys do?
3: Well, he's only 18, so we just kind of did all the touristy stuff. Stratosphere, drove trophy trucks out in the desert. You know, all these, I eat fancy dinners as usual.
2: Yeah, no, that's good. Hey, when you were leaving Friday or Saturday...
3: Saturday, yeah.
2: Were they talking at all about issues flying planes with the heat?
3: No, I didn't hear anything about it. I know it was hot, though, man. Like you were saying, I mean, it was, you know, 11 o'clock at night, 98 degrees.
2: And it's hot. Like, it's not comfortable because the sun went down. It is miserable. Like, you always have sweat running down your back.
3: Well, I don't know. It's so dry out there, man. You're, like, thirsty and not going to pee because it's such a bad dry heat out there, man. You dehydrate right off your skin.
2: You got to drink water. Got to drink water. All right, but you had a good trip?
3: Yeah, man, everything was great. We had a good time, but I didn't hear anything about the airplane trouble. Sorry.
2: That's okay. So I was reading this. I've never heard this before, and maybe this is true. Name of the airport there is Harry Reid, right? One of the hottest days of the year brought disruptions to air travel at Harry Reid International Airport, where more than 450 flights were delayed as airlines worked to ensure planes were light enough to take off. They were paying people to not fly.
4: What's the science at work there?
2: They were paying people $2,500.
1: Oh boy.
2: To get off the plane.
1: Okay.
2: And stay until the next day.
4: Diane, you're saying, okay, you wouldn't have been able to do something like that.
1: No. But
4: unless it gets to a dollar amount and you're like, screw it. I'm telling Elliot, I can't make my way back.
2: One traveler was so caught off guard when the flight attendants announced that the heat meant weight restrictions and that half the plane would need to get off.
4: Half the plane?
2: They had to unload half the plane because of the heat. The traveler had arrived at Harry Reid International Airport at 1 p.m. on Friday, but did not go home until Saturday. They were among many passengers who gave up their seats in exchange for a travel voucher while airlines were trying to keep flights moving during the extreme heat. Hot air reduces efficiency. Hot air is not as dense, so it's not as efficient on the jet engine. And because the runways aren't so long, they don't have time to get going, so they have to lighten the load of the plane. Wow. How'd you like to be one of the people that stayed?
1: I was going to say, think about what that flight's going to be like.
2: On a 114-degree day, engines have a harder time producing the thrust needed for takeoff, while wings generate less lift. I'll stay. If you don't know if this plane's taken off because of, we only need, like, every so often you'll hear, like, we overbooked, still looking for two more volunteers.
1: Yeah, not half the plane.
2: Half the plane could get, you may think it's half the plane. They're like, we need two more volunteers. And you know they're not weighing you on the way out.
1: I was going to say, that's not an exact science, right?
2: Mm-mm.
4: Oh, if they know they're shedding half of

0: the passenger list, they have a general idea of what that weight adds up to.
1: Generally.
0: Are you saying that a lot of people who go to Vegas are not in good health?
1: No, I'm just saying, like, I wouldn't be comfortable staying on that plane.
2: Why?
0: I would trust them if I'm someone who has to get back. I wouldn't think, this is a sign I shouldn't be flying.
1: I'm totally thinking that.
2: You know who else doesn't want to die? The pilot.
1: Of course not.
0: But so are some people taking the voucher because they're scared into taking it?
2: Yes.
1: I would be.
0: Well, half the show made it back.
1: That's a long flight to have to be worrying and terrified.
0: Right, I'm going to bed immediately the second I sit down on a flight.
1: I mean, I guess if you take off, that's half the battle, but, you know.
0: I mean, you're getting out of the climate.
1: Yeah, that's true. Flying into colder skies.
2: All you got to do is get 30,000 feet into the air.
1: When do all the accidents happen? Take off. Nope.
0: I didn't know Diane was so worried about...
2: Or not just take off.
1: What, landing?
3: Landing.
0: Yeah. Aviation.
1: I'm not a bad flyer. This freaks me out, though.
0: Yeah, but are you going to think about this every time you're now in a hotter area?
1: Maybe.
3: I hope it's not hot when we go to Red Rocks.
1: I hope it's not in 110.
2: Well, that's the other thing. What's the cutoff?
1: Yeah, when does it
0: to decide if we're going to Red Rocks?
2: No, not
1: the temperature level.
2: I got to like when did we're going? I got to get to work on that.
1: How hot does it get to where they have to start
2: when they start unloading people?
1: Half the
2: I've never heard of that before.
0: What was the temperature you said? It was Friday.
2: They just said when it's 114 out, the airline said. But they didn't make it sound like once it gets to 114, we've got to do that. They just commented it was 114.
0: I'm trying to see here. It was the hottest day of the year for them so far. And the overnight low was in the 90s.
2: Oh, thank God the sun's down. It's only 97. Line 3. Hi, Elliot, in the morning.
4: 1, 2, 3.
2: I got you. Who's this?
4: Oh, hey. Yeah. I flew out there to see Dead and Company one time. And when we were taking back off to come home, the pilot got on and said that they couldn't fuel the plane up the whole way because it'd be too heavy to take off. So we had to land in a different spot at night, fill up the plane the rest of the way, and then come on home. So.
2: Are you serious?
4: Yeah, because of the heat from out there. They said if the plane would have been too heavy, it was fully fueled.
2: So you took off, and then you had to make a landing just to put more fuel in the plane to then be able to make it to the East Coast?
4: Yes. Mm-hmm.
0: I would be hot.
2: Did you know that? Did they tell you when you got on the plane, just so you know, this is what we're doing?
4: Yeah, the pilot came on and said, if they could take off, they had to put less fuel on to take off, and then we'd have to stop. I forget where we stopped, but we stopped at night and picked up more fuel and then took off and came the rest of the way home.
2: I'd be furious. I'd be furious. But
4: yeah,
2: I mean,
4: it wasn't too bad, except for the little kid that spilled the Pepsi on me then.
2: Yeah, that happens. No, because your only other option is what? You can't fly back.
1: Yeah.
2: It's going to be hot tomorrow.
4: Yeah. Mm-hmm.
0: Now, was this every airline offering $2,500, or was it only certain carriers?
2: This was just the person that was on that airline. That's a lot of money.
0: Yeah.
2: By the way, if we were all coming back from Vegas, and they, thank you, sir, and they offered $2,500 a head, we'll take the day. That's $10,000.
0: $10,000.
2: That's $10,000 for us not to come back.
1: Really? I'm skeptical.
2: Diane, you're skeptical about getting on the plane at all.
1: No, I'm skeptical that you'd be like, oh, we'll just take the day.
2: I don't know. That's a lot of money.
0: And you're in Vegas. I don't even gamble, but that's tempting. But this new side of Diane, someone who misses flights, someone who's afraid of flying.
1: Flights. It's the first time in my life I missed a flight.
2: More than 450 flights were delayed or couldn't take off because of not being light enough. 450.
0: How many do they do a day out of Harry Reid?
2: Oh, I bet they do 5,000 a day. No, that's a lot.
1: That's a lot.
2: 900? Half the flights. I don't know. What is it? No, don't tell me. What is an air? Like, that's a busy airport. I bet they do 3,000 flights a day.
0: There are 500 scheduled passenger flights departing daily from Harry Reid International Airport.
2: And 450 of them got jacked up?
0: So, yeah, almost every single one.
2: How are there only 500 flights a day in Vegas?
0: That's departing.
1: Quite a lot.
0: That's not ones arriving also.
2: Well, they don't just take the planes and store them in a shed. They have to take off and leave.
0: Says that they have about 250 arriving flights.
2: Well, that's even fewer than taking off.
0: Oh, so Skyscanner says the 500 is the total daily operations.
2: In and out.
0: Yes.
2: Only 250 flights? That seems like nothing. Or is it they don't fly during the day? 250 flights? I feel like that takes off every hour at Dulles.
1: You think there's more that come in and out of Dulles?
2: Yes.
1: Oh.
0: Dulles says 850 combined arrival and departures every day.
2: Three times the amount. I feel like Vegas, everything is just a runway of planes.
0: But how much is the weather actually playing a part in this?
2: That's crazy. Where am I going? Line three? Hi, Elliot, in the morning.
0: God, this says 1,000 for Vegas. I can't get a straight
2: go to
0: number.
2: Vegas. I want to go to Vegas. I'll go count them. I'm sorry, who is this?
5: Hey, Elliot, it's Kyle. How you doing?
2: Good. How are you, man?
5: Good, man. I'm working right now. I'm an airline dispatcher for one of the airlines here in the United States. Okay, so the problem is again, it's the heat and it's also the altitude of the airport.
2: Right.
5: When it gets too high, you can't take off with a lot of weight. So each aircraft has a different weight restriction to it. So, and usually the dispatchers will catch that before anybody gets on a plane. So it could have happened that when that dispatcher planned that flight, it could have been a little bit cooler, and so they could have took everybody. But once it heats up, you can't take everybody.
2: Does this happen a lot more than we ever hear about?
5: Yep, happens a lot. I just had a flight. I had a couple flights yesterday up in South Dakota that was having issues because it's so hot and high up there.
2: By the way, I love when the show goes Kismet. Diane, write down South Dakota.
1: Okay.
2: Write down South Dakota. And does the pilot just come on and go,
6: listen, plane's a little heavy. We either need Mrs. and Mr. Wilson to depart or just Elliot.
2: One of you has to go. And then they know based on averages how many people have to get off the plane?
5: Yep. So we average everybody, adults and kids, are average weights. And then we average the weights of checked bags. So.
2: Oh, I didn't even think about that.
5: Yeah, so for my airline, we do 199 pounds for adults and 94 pounds for children during the summer months. And then we base any normal checked bag as 32 pounds.
2: If you see a real biggin' get on, though, do you, like, go,
5: nope.
2: But what do you mean, no?
1: He said no right away.
5: Nope.
2: Can I ask you this? If there's a real biggin' on the plane, are they one of the first ones asked to get off?
5: Nope.
2: Because I know what I would be like while I'm getting my overhead down, which you know is too heavy anyway. Oh, I have to go, but fat F is fine. I'd be very vocal about it.
5: Yeah, I understand, but it's a volunteer basis of, hey, we need 25 people to get off, and they just start offering.
2: But what if nobody, or is the point, we'll get to a dollar amount where people will volunteer?
5: Oh, yeah. Yeah, get to a dollar amount, and people will start volunteering left and right.
0: So because he brought up altitude, this could happen if we do end up going to Denver.
2: You got an altitude issue there and heat.
0: Well, if there's a September heat dome.
2: Yeah, and by the way, just so you know, I start at $10,000 per ticket.
0: So, Diane...
2: Oh,
0: you
2: now
0: get
2: back
0: to call his bluff in less than 2 months.
2: All right. Hey, can I ask you a question? Like, I know that you said you're a dispatcher for a U.S.-based airline, Where do you mm-hmm. where do you work out of?
5: Dallas, Texas.
2: Oh, so you're in Dallas right now. We're all going to Dallas. All right, very good. Very good. Thank you, sir. They have a great Wendy's at DFW Airport.
1: Very important.
0: It's hot there. Today's high is 100.
2: Yeah, well, you're going to be stuck in Denver.
0: So, Elliot, now that I realize this could happen very soon for us, if $10,000
2: per ticket?
0: No.
2: Total.
0: $2,500 each. That's the number we saw handed out in Vegas. If that's offered, let's right now.
2: Agree. We're taking the money.
0: Agree to take the money.
2: What dollar amount are we getting up to? Because remember, they didn't start at $2,500.
1: No.
2: But they'll get to a number where people will volunteer.
0: What's our basement?
2: Yeah.
1: We're not going to say we wouldn't do $500?
2: No, we're not.
1: Okay. 1,000 each?
0: That's pretty. It's too low?
2: No, that's pretty good. That's a lot of money.
0: Yes.
2: That's a lot of money. We need two volunteers at 1,000. Me. 1,000 is, that's good.
0: So Kristen and I are going back to a non-show day and have no money at all because you guys raised your hands.
1: Said it first.
2: But wait, do they put you up also?
1: I don't think so. No, that's what the money is for.
2: Then I need room. I don't want to
1: now
2: take
1: you're
2: my
1: gonna have a list
2: dollars.
1: Of demands.
2: Well, I don't want to take my $1,000 and now have no place to stay.
1: You always gonna gamble with that.
2: No, not in Denver.
0: So does it have to be double that? Are we saying 2,000 each?
2: Well, I don't need $1,000 a night hotel
0: but
2: room.
0: If you wanted to profit from
2: I'm
0: this.
2: Sorry, y'all got a Ritz-Carlton here? but I'm still what's a hotel room gonna cost me in Denver? $200?
0: $300.
2: $300? I'm $700.
1: We're
2: going to
1: go back into
2: ahead.
1: The city. We're not going to stay out by the airport.
2: Hell no, I'm not staying out by the airport.
1: Yeah.
2: Unless that's complimentary, Uber's cheaper.
0: Okay, so we all...
2: $1,000.
0: We need to, have this strategy ready to
2: but
0: go.
2: But you also have to be careful with how quickly you say yes, because if nobody says...
1: Well, our hands went right up.
2: No. But if nobody says yes... That dollar amount's going up again.
1: Oh.
2: So we may be leaving money on the table.
0: So we need to have the value that we're comfortable with taking, but we also have to have the
2: patience.
0: Number amount that we start looking around the room.
2: Oh,
0: we don't want to act interested when it's, I guess, $500.
2: Oh, I'm looking to see if anybody's taking it.
0: But then they know that you might.
1: What happens if everybody puts their hand up at $500?
2: Because
1: y'all suck.
2: who's taking this? I would never. I would. There's no amount of money that I would accept to fly.
0: You are a very
2: we're at
0: vocal.
2: 1,000.
1: Okay,
2: I'm here.
0: Vocal passenger. You're calling someone a fat F. You're trying to influence. The predictive nature of this game.
2: $1,000, but you can't jump at it.
0: Oh, so that's the look around value.
2: No. You may have to arm up it.
0: What are we jumping at then? I thought we were jumping at 1,000.
1: We're not?
2: What is the more?
1: Hmm?
2: Yeah.
0: Jumping at what? 15? I would jump at $1,500.
2: $2,000. Well, then enjoy Rockville. We're all going to the Ritz-Carlton. That's what we do. We each get $1,500.
0: Yeah.
2: That's $4,500. We go to the...
0: Oh, because Kristen got left out?
2: Yeah, no. Kristen's on the plane. We go share a room at some swanky hotel, and now we're in the money.
0: Also, I swear to God, if this happens...
2: Right.
0: In September. And I mean the trip. No, but if this scenario then plays out at the airport and we volunteer for that 1,000 or 1,500 and you were eyeing everybody and think that you can squeeze them for more money and then you get to stay.
2: I get $2,000.
0: But you got 2,500. Oh.
2: Buyer beware the spoils. Where am I going?
1: I think you're combining things.
2: Hi, Elliot in the morning. Oh, damn it. I lost him. I'm sorry. Where am I going, Kristen? Did I hit? Oh, I hit the wrong line. Sorry. Hold on one second. Where am I going? Line one. Hi, Elliot in the morning.
7: This me?
2: Yeah. Hi. Who's this?
7: Hey, this is Gordon.
2: Yes, Gordon.
7: I was just calling to let you know why the Jets have a harder time taking off in the heat if no one's ever covered it yet.
2: Oh, just because there's no density in the air.
7: That's oxygen. Yep, there you go. Okay, good deal. Well, fantastic.
2: All right, very good. Thank you. I needed him to go longer.
1: You know what else is dense? That bagel.
0: Carrie writes, flew through Denver yesterday. United was pleading with people to have all luggage in overhead bins to not gate check because of weight restrictions due to the heat. No one had to get off the plane, but they were warning about it. And yes, Diane, we made it back safely.
2: Hmm. But wait a minute. So they didn't want anybody to check their bag. Because if you get
1: gate
2: off,
1: check.
2: Your bag has to get off.
1: Yeah.
0: So this just played out where we might be going.
2: By the way, because we're getting $4,000 a ticket, I'm going to tell them, just fly our bags. I'll just go buy like a new pair of shorts. I'll get an Avalanche t-shirt or something.
1: That's right.
0: And no shorts.
1: Yes.
0: Is that man wearing a hockey jersey without pants?
2: I'll wear what I have on for 3 days for $4,000. Are you kidding
0: yeah.
2: me?
0: Yeah. Oh, my God.
2: I don't even care if I crap my pants. It's just caked in there.
0: Okay. Now, I'd like a different travel partner.
1: Yeah.
0: If that's...
2: And we're
1: smell.
2: All staying in the same room, remember?
1: No, we're not. You smell.
2: I'll wash them in the sink. All right. 866-2-ELIOT. 866-235-5468. 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
10: Slow going westbound 64th, the New Kent Providence Forge exit where collision is in the left lane. Collision in the right lane, 195 northbound at Laburnum Avenue. On the side roads, crews on scene of utility problem, College Road at University Drive. Collisions on Chester Road at 288, Midlothian Turnpike at Boulders Parkway, Woodpecker Road at Elko Road. With traffic, I'm Kevin Casey.
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0: 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Hi, Elliot in the morning.
1: This life on this road is taking everything I've got.
0: Hey, you there?
2: Hello?
0: Yes, sir. Who is this?
2: This is Noah.
0: Hey, where are you calling me from, dude?
2: Warrenton, Virginia.
0: From Warrenton, I am going to give you a pair of tickets. You will go see Soja. That show comes up on Saturday, the Plaza stage at Nats Park. So if you can hold tight 1 second, I will get some info from you. And dude, I hope you have a great time at the show.
2: Awesome. Thank you so much.
0: Hey, have you ever been to South Dakota?
2: I have not.
0: I haven't either. But I said I do like when the show knows where I'm going. All right, hold on 1 second. Have a great time at Soja, all right, my friend?
2: All right, thank you.
0: You got it. Talk to you later. Ooh, real quick. Diane, what time does that clock say?
3: 9:15.
0: Bingo, 24 hours from now, the temper trap will be here.
3: Oh. You will have needed to already have done this break and news.
4: Oh.
0: Got to be a little quicker tomorrow. Got to be a little quicker on the upkeep. So, yes, the temper trap will be in here tomorrow. They're opening for Muse at Merriweather tomorrow night. Kristen, I need you to do me a favor. I got to find somebody who's got ties to South Dakota. And having visited, I've never been to South Dakota. But, like, if somebody was like, hey, man, I went to Mount Rushmore. I don't know if that's enough that you would know. I almost need you to have ties to South Dakota.
3: So this is going to be something with family at its heart?
0: No, not necessarily family at heart, but I just don't know that if you visited, like, for example, if somebody was coming from, oh, let me give the number. If somebody has ties, either they grew up there, maybe their husband or their wife's family is from there, you spent time there, maybe you lived there for a number of years. 866-2-ELLIOT, 866-235-5468. But somebody who has ties to South Dakota who grew up there or something. But what I was going to say is, if you were from like the somewhere out west, right? You're from California. And you were like, oh, we're going to go to Philly for a couple of days. I don't know that you would land there and go, oh, let's talk about Scrapple. You know what I mean? Like, they may not know about Scrapple. They may not have any idea. They may know about cheesesteaks, and they may know about the Rocky steps, but I don't know if they would know Scrapple.
3: I see.
4: Mm-hmm.
0: So that's why, and it is food related, but I don't know if anybody who has just went to Mount Rushmore or went to, what is the other place?
3: Crazy Horse.
0: If they would know what tiger meat is.
3: Tiger meat. And you just learned about this?
0: Yeah, I'd never heard of it before. Okay. I'd never heard of tiger meat.
4: Is this like Rocky Mountain oysters or?
0: Well, Rocky Mountain oysters are cow bulls.
4: Right.
0: Yeah, but I feel like people know about
4: those.
0: No,
4: but I'm saying, like, is it a name that makes you think it's one thing when it's really another?
0: What does tiger meat make you think it is?
4: Not tiger meat.
0: Really, it actually makes me think it's tiger meat. If I went in and ordered a pound of tiger meat, I would think I'm getting tiger meat. If I didn't know what it was, wouldn't you think that's what it is? Why would they advertise it as something different?
3: It also sounds illegal, though.
4: Yeah.
3: So if it's well known.

0: own, and there's a...
1: I don't know that.
0: Tiger meat?
1: Yeah, I mean, places sell crazy things. Maybe South Dakota's one of those states. Maybe it's clear here.
0: No, I would think maybe it's super marbled meat. And it looks like tiger stripes.
1: Like an extra marbled ribeye.
0: Yeah. So it's just the way that they are able to procure the meat.
1: In South Dakota, tiger meat, and by the way, there are stores and shops in South Dakota that fight. There's an area called Aberdeen, South Dakota. And there's a couple of shops there. And they have a fight going on, like Geno's and Pat's in Philly, about who's got the better tiger meat. Line one. Hi, Elliot, the morning.
2: Hi, is this me?
1: Yeah, hi. Are you a South Dakotan?
2: Yes, I'm a native South Dakotan, and I just heard you're asking about tiger meat. I thought you were going to be asking about the giant storms.
1: No, what happened with the storms? You guys get pelted?
2: Yeah, there was like a huge, like a nightmare storm that came in. And when the clouds roll in like that, it looks like a scene out of Harry Potter. It's so scary.
1: Oh, wow. No, that's not what I was going to bring up. But are you hip to, where do you live? Where do you live in South Dakota?
2: I'm from Sioux Falls originally. Now I live in Bethesda.
1: Gotcha. Very similar. Hey, what is the fewer Jews? What is the, do you know what tiger meat is though?
2: No, I don't.
1: What?
2: I'm shocked. They have all kinds of weird things they eat out there. I have not heard of tiger meat, though.
1: In South Dakota, tiger meat refers to a plains version of tartar, raw ground beef seasoned with spices, onion, and sometimes bell pepper or Worcestershire sauce, then scooped onto saltines and club crackers. But a lot of times it is served like a big mound of brown meat. That's in the shape of a heart. It looks disgusting.
0: Why is it in the shape of a heart?
2: Now that you say that, I heard that my grandpa ate that regularly. It was one of his favorite things growing up, but I've never heard it called tiger meat.
1: What did they call it?
2: Just hamburger on crackers. Doesn't that sound appetizing?
1: Wait, so you have heard of people in South Dakota just eating hamburger meat on crackers?
2: Yeah, and always, I was like, how are you not getting sick?
1: Well, you know, oh, by the way, around Christmas time, they can't keep this stuff on the shelves.
3: Oh, it's probably like a family thing, right? Every year we have to have it?
1: Well, you think that, but Christmas isn't the big time of year for it.
3: When is?
1: People don't watch an NFL game without their tiger meat.
2: Gross.
1: But it does sound really dangerous.
2: Yeah, you would think you would get food poisoning from that. Ugh.
1: Like, I know, like, there are sometimes... Hey, thank you, ma'am. Thank you, Sioux Falls. There are people that will eat, like beef carpaccio.
3: Right.
1: Right? Where it's essentially raw.
3: Mm-hmm.
1: But they always say you should never take hamburger meat and just eat it.
0: A carpaccio, though, I feel like it's so thin, you almost dismiss any risk. So like, it's not going to do anything to me. Paper thin.
1: That's what they say about the tiger meat.
0: You said it was a clumpy heart. That sounds thick as hell.
3: Yeah.
1: It comes out. You know what it looks like? If I said make a jello heart with using
3: with
1: like
3: a mold.
1: Yeah. But instead of filling it with jello, fill it with this mixed up muck of ground beef. And it looks brown because of the Worcestershire sauce and the aging.
0: Now, I see here the tiger meat just in a little tiny plastic container from the grocery store. Almost.
1: Oh, yeah, like you got a quarter pint.
0: So, that is a lot of raw meat.
1: It's mostly raw meat. Some places like to leave the chunks of onion and bell pepper a little thicker to give that real crunch.
0: And there's your sleeve of saltines.
1: Everybody
0: like you said.
1: Eats it on saltines. Don't get fancy and try some kind of nacho chip.
0: So with camps in full swing for the NFL, it's you can start to taste it, it sounds like.
1: I'm a week and a half away from a Hall of Fame game. And that means it's time for tiger meat. This one guy proposed to his wife with a pound of tiger meat.
0: Like the ring was inside?
1: No, no, but like...
3: Oh, that was the heart thing?
1: He had it in a heart and was like, hey, let's... And when they got engaged, he popped it open and they ate the tiger meat.
3: Awesome.
0: And there's never been some sweeping illness that's struck down the Dakotans?
1: You know, they asked this one guy, this doctor out of South Dakota, hey, is tiger meat safe? And he was very clear, no.
3: No.
1: No.
3: See, people still eat it.
1: The answer is no.
0: Oh, what's this one place that puts in the...
1: Anytime you bring tiger meat to a party, it becomes the center of attention, but it could also be the center of an outbreak.
0: Super spreader. Did you mention this one place that does it with some paprika also?
1: Is that Kessler's or is it Ken's?
0: That's Kessler's.
1: Yeah, Kessler's. Two types of tiger meat. The standard and a jalapeno spiked version.
3: Ooh, both raw.
1: The store has experience with more creative flavors recently, including habanero, bacon cheddar, and teriyaki. I'm out on teriyaki. I like the idea of seeing little flakes of orange in there, though, for my cheddar.
3: Gross.
0: Had a nice...
1: And if you get invited over for somebody, like, hey, why don't you come over and watch Sunday Night Football? Don't walk in empty-handed. You walk in with some tiger meat.
0: And are Kessler's and you said Ken's?
1: Ken's, yeah. That's Geno's and Pat's.
0: But are they literally across from each other?
1: Oh, I don't know if the town, there's nothing else in the town. So they're there.
0: So these are the only locations?
1: In Aberdeen? No, there's several in Aberdeen. There's no shortage. I told you, you can't keep it in stock.
0: But I want to look at a map. The flagship is in Aberdeen?
1: Aberdeen, South Dakota.
0: Okay. There's Kessler's, now due directions to Ken's. Is that it for the name of it, or is it a longer name?
1: This just says Ken's. Just put in Ken's Tiger Meat.
0: It's not coming up that way. And Ken's Artisan Pizzas is what it wants to fill in. No, we want...
1: I want Ken's with Tiger Meat. You know what? Let me get a pepperoni. You guys do a white pizza? And,
0: Oh, Ken's Super Fair Foods. I knew there'd be more to that.
1: Ooh.
0: Here we go. Let's see.
1: Oh no, I left my tiger meat in the car.
0: Oh, they're close. They're not right next to each other, but they are on the same block. Same street.
1: How far? 3 minutes.
0: Yeah.
1: I'd drive 3 minutes to get some Kessler's.
0: And this isn't something that you have to quietly ask for, like it's advertised?
1: Oh yeah, they got signs. You know how, like, at...
0: These places look nice. They look like legit supermarkets.
1: At Krispy Kreme, the neon light goes on when there's fresh donuts.
3: Right.
1: Fresh tiger meat. Come and get it. Just mixed in the cheddar.
3: Ugh.
1: There's a senator by the name of Mike Rounds who works in D.C. He brings it back for his staff all the time.
0: Thanks.
3: Yeah.
1: I don't know why, but whenever you walk by the senator's office, everybody's puking from food poisoning. Again, they asked this doctor, is it safe? His answer, no. Where am I going?
0: But Mike Round's staff doesn't all have to be from South Dakota.
1: No, they're getting sick. They don't even know why. Hi, Elliot, in the morning.
4: Hey, is this me?
1: Yeah, hi, who's this?
4: Yeah, this is Sam. I'm originally from North Dakota. I've had tiger meat plenty of times. It's more of a Christmas time delicacy.
1: And football season. Football season.
4: Yeah, after like Super Bowl party. It's not the cheapest thing, so it's more of like a delicacy you get at a local butcher shop, but it's really good, man. I mean, it seems crazy you're eating raw beef, but it's heavily seasoned. You know, they season up really good, and yeah, like you said, you eat it on a saltine cracker next to a liver pate, if you've ever heard of that.
1: I've heard of liver pate, yeah, but that, for whatever reason, but liver pate is not raw, right?
4: No, but it is made out of liver, so technically, yeah, I believe the liver is raw itself.
1: But I thought liver pate gets cooked down.
0: It's cooked, yes.
1: Yeah, and then they beat it up. Like a hamburger is cow's meat, but they cook it.
4: Yeah, no, this is just ground up. Raw cow meat, heavily seasoned, very kind of, it's got a spice to it. But it's got a lot of glory in North Dakota, South Dakota.
1: Oh, so it's not just South. So do North Dakotans also eat it?
4: Oh, yeah. Oh, yeah. Like I said, I'm from North Dakota, and I can't go to Christmas dinner at anybody's house, and they don't have tiger meat.
1: Oh, no kidding. Oh, I had no idea. Oh, yeah. Oh, hey, so wait, do you take issue with South Dakota claiming it as their own?
4: I don't know. I was a little caught off guard. I would think North Dakota would be more popular for it, but I don't know. We're really the same, but South Dakota's got more beef with North Dakota than we do them. We don't really think about them much.
5: Interesting. I like that. Yeah, you don't even matter to us.
0: I hate one-sided rivalries.
4: Yeah, it's like, seems like everything you guys glaze about, we've been doing for years. So,
1: all right, very good. Thank you, sir. Yes, Tyler.
0: From Instagram, I'm from Wisconsin. My dad ate this all the time. He would top it with a slice of onion.
1: In Wisconsin?
0: So is it, it's almost bleeding to the Midwest, no. too. It is bleeding.
1: The,
3: nasty.
1: Well, yeah, because it's raw.
0: And this DM says...
1: wait, so Wisconsin does it, but like with a thick layer of onion on top? Mm-hmm.
0: It sounds like that was maybe her dad's little note he liked to add. A friend of mine's aunt used to eat a ball of ground hamburger meat like an apple. With salt and pepper only. Oh, she's from West Virginia, but still kicking.
1: Hey, man.
0: That's different.
1: So North Dakota, South Dakota, maybe Wisconsin. Where am I going, Kristen? Line 5? So like if you go to school at Wisconsin.
3: Have like, you tried this?
1: Yeah, like my son has a buddy who went to Wisconsin.
3: Mm-hmm.
1: So if I called Jake, would he be like, oh yeah, we eat all the time. Disgusting.
0: But is it called tiger meat?
1: Oh, do they call it badger meat?
3: Badger something, yeah.
1: Hi, Elliot, in the morning.
6: Hello?
1: Yeah, hi.
6: Hey, is this me?
1: Yeah, hi. Who's this?
6: Hey, it's Jim. I'm calling from Pasadena.
1: Maryland?
6: Yeah.
1: No way. You're not eating tiger meat in Pasadena.
6: No, not anymore. But when we used to have bull roasts at Catholic churches, they would put a big old thing of ground meat up with toast points, onions, and I mean, and I'm sitting here with my girlfriend. Our fathers used to eat because they used to go to the butcher shops and they would grind it up. You don't get the meat from the grocery store. You get it fresh. And just put salt and pepper on it, and it's huge in Baltimore.
1: Is it really?
6: Well, they stopped it.
1: Oh, because of all the
3: silly,
1: illness.
3: Silly health regulations.
0: E. coli.
1: Oh, my God. It sounds gross.
0: Yeah, sometimes when we are talking about even the insect stuff from the other day, like there's a curiosity about wanting to try it. I'm not there with this.
1: Is it a consistency thing? A texture issue?
0: No, it's consistently raw.
3: Raw.
0: It's the risk. And it doesn't sound so rewarding.
1: But why is it, I'll eat sushi all day.
3: There's something different, right?
1: Yeah, because I can find 20,000 restaurants within 5 blocks that'll sell that
3: so
1: to me.
3: So it's got
1: to
3: be fine.
0: Maybe not in South Dakota, though. Do they think sushi
3: They're probably
0: is
3: like,
0: disgusting?
3: Ew.
1: So right now in South Dakota, there's a guy, there's a disc jockey going, hey, man, hey, where am I going? Line 6. Hi, Elliot, in the morning.
7: Hello?
1: Yeah, hi, who's this?
7: Hi, this is Nicole.
1: Yes, Nicole, what can I do for you?
7: So my mom, she just recently passed in March, but she used to eat a raw beef sandwich all the time. Every time she got a ground beef from the butcher shop, she'd eat a raw beef sandwich, white bread with a slice of onion on the top.
1: Wow, so go. That's a thing. Was she from Wisconsin?
7: No, she's from Baltimore.
1: Baltimore. Oh, so you know what? It sounds like it was a thing.
7: Yep, she used to eat it all regularly. Every time she got ground beef,
1: we used to
7: be grossed out by it. But
1: when is the... Hey, thank you, ma'am. Thank you. Do we not go to the butcher shop enough for ground beef?
0: I never go to a butcher shop.
1: I've gotten ground beef, I think, twice from a butcher shop.
0: Mm-hmm.
1: But, like, it was already there. Like, I didn't ask him to grind anything. Mm-hmm. Right. But, like, the organic butcher,

0: Like, they're in McLean. They have one in Bethesda.
1: Yeah.
0: Like, you could go in there and ask for, like, hamburger meat, and it's there.
1: Mm-hmm.
0: But they're not like, hold on, let me go in the back.
2: Like, the Wisconsin dad's daughter wrote, it has to be from a butcher.
0: So it can't be from Harris Teeter.
2: Guess not. And then we were sent this. So during the 2012-2013 holiday season, a localized E. coli outbreak in central Wisconsin sickened over a dozen people. The illness was traced to raw ground beef.
1: Yep.
2: Consumed as a regional holiday dish.
0: And football season.
2: Consisting of beef, onions, and crackers.
0: Mm-hmm. All right. Give me a quick break. When we come back, let's do some news. Right after that, I do have cash for you with Elliot in the Morning's Hundreds a Day. Quick break, we'll do that next.
3: In 1967, it was the summer of love. In 2026, it's liquor and sticker.
4: What?
3: Elliot in the Morning's Liquor and Sticker Summer. 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
1: Slow going westbound 64th, the New Kent Providence Forge exit where a collision is in the left lane. Collision in the right lane, 195 northbound at Laburnum Avenue. On the side roads, crews on scene of utility problem, College Road at University Drive. Collisions on Chester Road at 288, Midlothian Turnpike at Boulders Parkway, Woodpecker Road at Elko Road. With traffic, I'm Kevin Casey.
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0: All right, we got to get into some news. Right after that, I do have cash for you. Hell yeah, the morning's hundreds a day. Give you a chance to call in, win yourself a little bit of spending money. Diane, let's get into some news, please.
1: The suspect in the deadly Berlin Pride attack that left one person dead, 29 others injured, ended up being shot and killed by police there during a confrontation on Sunday in a suburb of Berlin. Abdul Balu was killed after a search that lasted for nearly 24 hours after the attack on that Pride parade in downtown
0: Berlin. God, what a horrible story. So yeah. The guy went flying in there. It was a massive, massive parade. Guy goes flying in his car, hits people, and then he gets out. He's swinging a machete all over the place.
1: Which is when they took him down. Also, update to an earlier story from this morning. Police still searching for that second suspect after gunfire erupted yesterday at that big food festival beneath the Space Needle in Seattle. Yeah. So they said three people dead, four others wounded, including a two-year-old little boy. So one still in custody, one still being sought, according to police in Seattle today. A couple of contract workers who were working with VDOT shot and killed Friday morning at a staging area in Chesterfield County, according to Virginia State Police. It happened about 9:30 on Friday morning. One man pronounced at the scene. Another man was taken to the hospital where he succumbed to his injuries, identifying them as 30-year-old Rayshon DeLarge and 34-year-old Philip Wilson, both of Emporia. They did not have any suspects at this point, but they do believe the shooting was somehow domestic related. So they're still trying to piece together evidence there. A Baltimore police officer had to fatally shoot a dog the other night after it attacked two women and their dog in West Baltimore. They said they tried to do whatever they could, but that dog would not relent from its attack. They said they tased it.
0: I mean, you hate stories like that, but I get it.
1: They tased it and it didn't even work.
0: Nothing.
1: So they said the officer was forced to shoot the dog. Animal control collecting the dog's remains. They said the dog, along with the people who were attacked, received treatment on Friday into Saturday. A man in D.C. facing charges after police say he was trying to kill a woman who was found with stab wounds in Northwest on Saturday. MPD says this happened about a little before 2 in the morning in the 1300 block of North Capitol Street for an aggravated assault. The suspect stayed on the scene and was arrested by responding officers. Other news today, federal wildlife authorities are investigating after a video appeared to show a person kicking a protected sea lion at a beach in La Jolla.
0: What are you doing? What are you doing?
1: He said you can see him kicking this animal several times before the poor animal finally was able to get away from him. And then you can hear people laughing on the video.
0: Right. They're protected animals.
1: Yeah, so it wasn't.
0: And if you're around
1: it doesn't
0: there,
1: matter if it's a protected animal or not.
0: That's fair. That's fair.
2: But there's no chance he was protecting himself.
1: No.
0: No, no, no, no, no. Like, there's even signs, maybe that they don't exist anymore, but I feel like whenever I've been out to La Jolla, there's always signs that talk about, like,
1: please leave the seals alone.
0: Well, essentially, this is their home, not yours.
1: Yeah.
0: But yeah, like, leave them alone, don't interfere, don't feed, don't touch.
1: Back to Baltimore, apparently the Patterson Park pool was able to reopen to the public yesterday after vandals damaged the pool.

0: and contaminated it with feces on Saturday. So they did a deep clean and everything was fine yesterday. You can check their socials for more information, but it looks as though there were no new notifications about any poo-poo attacks since the one that happened on Saturday. California man who went missing in the Pacific Ocean for over a month found alive drifting off the waters of Hawaii.
1: Wait, so he was out on his boat for a month?
0: A 39-year-old man named Kai left Catalina Island on June 7th.
1: Former home of Pirate Radio.
0: But 2 weeks later, the mast on his sailboat snapped and he ran out of gas and his phone died, which basically left him floating helplessly outside the shipping lanes. He said he cried
1: for a month.
0: He said he cried for like 5 days straight because he just did not know what to do. He was defeated. He wanted to give up. The waves kept pushing him further.
1: I mean, crying isn't going to get anything done,
0: son. Pushing him further and further away. But after 5 days of that, he says he snapped into action and started to make repairs to the boat with PVC pipes and kayak paddles that he was able to scrounge up. He said he was able to find some leftover oatmeal that he would eat and also some fish and squid that I guess he would catch himself.
1: Can I ask you a question?
2: Yeah.
1: And I believe the story.
2: You do?
1: Yeah, I do. I do.
2: You were going to
1: No.
2: Call.
1: I

0: said, well, my boat broke. How, like, or can you not survive, like, that sailboat? I don't know how big it is or whatever. If you get out into the ocean, you're not surviving. Said, like, are the swells too much?
1: He was found drifting off Hawaii.
2: Yeah, they said it took him.
0: Oh, so he made it from Catalina to Hawaii.
2: It took him nearly a month to get back into the shipping lanes from California to Hawaii when he was rescued by a passing container ship.
0: So he made
3: just
0: it
3: like
0: all
3: Castaway.
0: So he made it all the way to Hawaii.
1: Yeah, you didn't
0: he
1: realize
0: made it
1: that.
0: Through, no,
1: insane.
0: Not at all. I got so wrapped up in the former home of pirate radio.
1: That's why I thought you made look to discredit.
0: No, I don't think I discredit it. That's a long month.
2: Yeah, and I told you he was ready to give up.
0: Well, you can't give up.
1: Seems pretty easy.
2: Yeah.
0: No, you're just gonna lay there and go, well, I guess I die here.
2: Guess I'm gonna starve to death.
1: What did he do for, you said squid he ate?
2: Yeah, and he said he was able to drink
0: urine
2: condensation from the seawater. And he said it was basically like I was licking that to survive.
0: I wouldn't have survived it. Like I would have, first of all, I don't know how to catch a squid. And I'd be like, seriously, all I got is condensation.
3: Oh, I fell in.
2: But he said there were squid that landed in his vessel, so I guess the waves were
0: they
2: pretty bad.
0: They just jump in.
2: Yeah.
0: Wait, can you go back to the picture of him on the boat?
2: The one where he's on the mast?
0: Yeah. How
2: I long? Think that's an old picture.
0: Okay, because I was going to say, if that's a month at sea, he barely grew any stubble.
2: That's probably just from his Instagram. I don't think that was him with his dead phone his boat.
0: I'd be all over Instagram.
2: Happy belated birthday to Punch the Monkey, who celebrated his first birthday yesterday, saying that there were some 2,500 birthday cards from all around the world that arrived
0: for Punch.
2: The celebration. Moving on to sports, as the 49ers opened their training camp, we found out that Kyle Shanahan is going to be limited after suffering some pretty serious injuries in a car crash a few weeks ago. He broke his nose, he broke three ribs, he broke his hand, he needed 40 stitches to his face, and he had a concussion. They said he crashed his SUV near his house back on July the 14th, so he's got an assistant coach.
0: Hell of a crash, though.
2: Yeah. Also, Patrick Mahomes showing up at Chiefs training camp to talk to team officials, saying he has been cleared to fully participate in training camp this year. Baseball, the Nats beat the Diamondbacks yesterday 10-7. They've got a homestand against the Blue Jays that starts today. Orioles lost to the Braves, and they are in Detroit tonight for a series against the Tigers.
0: And real quick, going back to the Nationals, I don't know if my friend Ani Colombi is listening. Great trade, though. Great trade getting Connolly early from the Red Sox. Mm-hmm. That's a good move. Really good move.
2: WNBA All-Star Game on Saturday night. 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Jonquel Jones from the New York Liberty was named MVP of the game. Corey Heim taking the win at the Brickyard 400 at Indianapolis Motor Speedway. Yesterday, at just 24, he is the second youngest driver to win there since Jeff Gordon did in 1994. Also, the Hungarian Grand Prix, Lando Norris picking up his first win of the season. That's a look at news and sports.
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3: Slow going westbound 64th, the New Kent Providence Forge exit where collision is in the left lane. Collision in the right lane, 195 northbound at Laburnum Avenue. On the side roads, crews on scene of utility problem, College Road at University Drive. Collisions on Chester Road at 288, Midlothian Turnpike at Boulders Parkway, Woodpecker Road at Elko Road. With traffic, I'm Kevin Casey.
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0: 866-2-ELLIOT, 866-235-5468. Hi, Elliot in the morning.
1: Hey, this is Joe.
0: I'm sorry, what's your name, dude?
1: Joe.
0: Hey, Joe, where are you calling me from?
1: I'm calling from Maryland.
0: Oh, very good. What part of Maryland you in?
1: Columbia.
0: Excellent. Let's get you some cash. Elliot in the morning's hundreds a day. I have $100 for you. Thank you very much to our partners in Longhome. Just giving away some cash. So if you can hold tight one second, I'll get some info from you. And enjoy your money.
1: Thank you very much.
0: Hey, you got it. Hold tight one second for me, please. Don't forget, two programming notes. Number one, once we get to dirt, I will have tickets for you to see Guns N' Roses at Hershey Park. All this week, I will have those for you. And I will remind everybody again, the Temper Trap will be in here at 9:15 tomorrow. Get a little live music in the studio ahead of their show with Muse tomorrow night. So that'll be good. I have never, let me back up a step. In dealing with the IRS, I feel like the most anybody runs into problems is if it's like you get a, what's the word I'm looking for? Audit. But over the last couple of days, there's been two people who have had an issue with the IRS. But it seems once you get into that issue, there's no getting out. And it's not a specific issue. It's any issue.
2: So once you are in their
0: once
2: sights,
0: you're in a
2: so to speak?
0: I don't even want to call. No. Not like you're in the sights, like you've been audited.
2: Yeah.
0: Here you go. Man in New Jersey. IRS declares living man in New Jersey dead for a fifth year in a row. And he can't get them to make him undead.
3: Because they don't believe him?
0: Well, no. Every year he does have to prove he's living, which I don't know how you do.
2: Mm-hmm.
0: No, you know what happened with him? 5 years ago, or I guess 6 years now, they were putting in his information, somebody at the Internal Revenue Service.
2: Yeah.
0: And they were putting in his information. And I ask you not, sausage fingers hit the wrong button. So when they typed in his Social Security number,
2: they marked him as deceased.
0: When they typed in his Social Security number, it was the Social Security number of a dead person.
2: Oh, I see. Okay.
0: So now he's stuck. Joseph turns 78 next month. He and his wife love to travel. They adore their four grandchildren who range in age from 4 to 21. But the IRS thinks he's dead, even though he's proven he's living, breathing, going on 5 years.
3: So they do consider the matter resolved and then it comes back up?
0: Every year. Every year. Because he has to go in and show it. And they say, oh, well, we've got it fixed. And it wasn't over his tax return. I was wrong. In 2022, he didn't receive a Social Security payment. At the same time, his financial planner called his wife with a condolence call.
2: Oh.
0: That spring, someone at Social Security had fat fingers. While recording another person's death, they entered his Social Security number. The IRS refers to it as a clerical error, which is fine. I get that. It's going to happen.
2: Yeah, but going not five for 5 years.
0: Yeah. So then I would show up and go, I'm not dead. And then you would, and also they were like, it's impossible to get in touch with anybody. And I guess you can't go to like a state Social Security office. You have to go like to a national Social Security office.
3: Mm-hmm.
0: He had to visit a Social Security office to prove he was alive. That went well enough, but it took some time to undo the mess with a lot of his accounts, his canceled health insurance.

0: and all other related headaches. God. But his prematurely declared death was resuscitated by the IRS when it refused to accept his 2023 tax return. So in 2023 now, he submits his tax return with his Social Security number, and it gets kicked back because it says the number that you put in is faulty. This number belongs to a dead man.
1: Mm-hmm. Man.
0: Which I don't know if that's a scam that people try to pull off, but like they didn't go like, oh, mistake. They were like, you can't submit this. That number belongs to somebody who is deceased.
1: And it wasn't a matter of him saying that he should be debited money or he owed money to the IRS. He wasn't, it doesn't matter, right? It's like your account is null and void.
0: Yeah. No, you got nothing going on. He had to file a form with the IRS, but when he called the IRS, they said in addition to his form, he would need proof of life from Social Security. I don't even know what that means.
2: Is it a picture of him, like, standing with the newspaper in front of the Social Security office?
0: No, but I mean, if I said my Social Security number is 1234567, it's not. But if I said that it was, and they were like, oh, I'm sorry, we need proof of life. How do I prove it's me? One way that you prove it's you is your Social Security number.
2: Right.
0: I don't understand what that means.
1: I don't either.
0: What, am I going to show you my passport? But everything can be doctored.
1: Mm-hmm.
0: I don't understand what proof of life means. How do you prove you're alive? Oh, that gets into that weird thing of like.
1: We've sort of touched on that before.
0: Yeah. And it's impossible. Well, I know I'm alive. Look at me. Well, how do I know you're you? I don't.
2: Right.
1: Yeah, I don't see anything immediately for SSA, proof of life.
0: By the way, so again, for the second year in a row, he gets it settled, going through hoop after hoop after hoop after hoop. We are writing to let you know about our correction. This is from the Social Security, or IRS, rather. We are writing to let you know about a correction in our records for Joseph, whatever his last name is. Our records incorrectly show him as deceased. However, we have since found out he's alive.
2: Okay.
0: That only worked temporarily. He still turns up deceased every year.
1: Is this its form 7162?
0: I don't have the form number.
1: Oh.
0: When he e-filed his 2025 tax return, this time he was expecting, oh, 1 year he had to... he had to pay, and because it didn't accept it, and it took months to unravel, then they finally accepted his payment. But we're going to need some late fees.
2: Oh, of course.
0: And he's like, you're kidding me. I've been trying to pay for 4 years. When he e-filed in 2025, he was expecting a $2,000 refund. Rejected.
2: Nope.
0: You can't break the cycle.
1: Right, but as you saw, even when he owed money, it's not like they immediately accepted it.
0: No, he owed late fees.
1: Yeah, but he's stuck. I'm saying, like, even if they could fast-track something because...
0: It doesn't matter.
1: They're getting the money, it's not a factor. They don't care. They have him labeled or in the bucket of a deceased.
0: He's a deceased person.
1: Person.
0: And I'll tell you this, I don't even understand what this second guy's going through.
2: Is it also IRS related?
0: Yeah. Hmm. The IRS accidentally sent him a $20,000 refund by mistake.
2: Okay.
0: And he alerted the IRS. And now he's going to lose his property.
2: He can't just give them the check back?
0: He tried. He keeps trying to give it to him back.
2: Well, then how can they just seize his property?
1: Is this like the airplane story from last week?
0: Wilson Kirby has been warned. He lives on a farm in Coopertown, Tennessee, right? He's got nothing except the value of the land.
2: Uh-huh.
0: His farm may be seized if he doesn't pay $2,575 in interest levied on the refund they wrongly sent him.
2: So they want the $20,000 back and $2,500 interest.
0: Yes. He was in May of 2022. This is how long this has been going on. He was sent the refund check. He immediately tried to return it and even hired an accountant to flag the error to the IRS. IRS bosses withheld Kirby's most recent refund and put it towards the total interest they claim he owes on the wrongful refund. So he was like, I owe you, here's the $20,000. And they were like, sweet, you owe us $5,000 on top of that for the interest that you got off of our check. He's like, I didn't get anything.
2: Right. He didn't get anything.
0: Well, good luck. He's like, I don't even have money to go to D.C. to fight it.
2: Right.
1: So it looks like John Rich has stepped in for this story.
0: From Big and Rich?
1: Yes.
0: Oh, he's coming to my county.
1: City. City.
0: You're right.
1: County.
2: County.
0: I'm coming! Wait, what was the other one? No, what was the other
1: Save
0: one?
1: Save a horse, ride a cowboy.
0: That's right. That's right. I'm sorry. So John Rich has stepped in.
1: He said nobody is taking Mr. Kirby's farm. Wilson, was that his first name?
0: Yes.
1: Wilson says he wants a letter from the IRS that does state that, though.
0: That nobody's coming? But he doesn't need it because John Rich said so. You know why? Because John Rich said so.
1: Yes. So he would just like some sort of document that that actually says that the ordeal is settled. But John Rich is saying no one is coming after your land. But he hasn't received any proof of life at the IRS.
0: Man, you talk about a conveyor belt you don't want to get stuck on.
2: Yeah, now.
0: Although, you get John Rich fighting for you. Wow, there you go.
1: You have to imagine, too, with all the cuts that were made to staff.
2: Yeah.
1: That it's even, not that it was going to be easy back in the day.
0: Oh, it's got to be a million times harder now.
1: Right.
0: It's like dealing with anybody at iHeart with all the firings. True. You can't get through to people.
2: Representative.
0: Where am I going? Line two. Hi, Elliot, in the morning.
3: Hello, this is me.
0: Yeah, hi, who's this? This is why people cheat on their taxes, by the way. I'm sorry, yes, go ahead.
3: This is John from up the Finger Lakes in New York.
0: Oh, very nice, thank you. What can I do for you?
3: Yep. I just started getting VA disability like 2 weeks ago. Well, more than that, because I didn't receive a check in the mail because I had moved, so they sent it back to the VA. The VA, whoever got it, said, oh, he must be dead, and they marked me as deceased. I get a letter last week, and it says, sorry to the family of John Stein for passing away and all that. And I'm like, wait a minute, I didn't pass away. So I called him up, and fortunately, it was easier than what this other guy had to go through. But I told the woman, and she doesn't even understand why they determined that I was dead for not receiving a check, just because I did a change of address.
0: That's weird. But now that you're up in now that you're upstate, have you gotten everything figured out? Like, now are you getting your check?
3: Well, I'm waiting to get that one check back sent back to me. But she said everything should be okay from here on out. I'm waiting to see.
0: Yeah, right. Oh, that would scare me too. You need that check, dude.
3: Oh yeah. I was like, wait a minute, what's going on here? So, but yeah, it was a surprise.
0: And hey, thank you, sir. And again, if the IRS said, or any of the agencies were like, hey, listen, you know what? I get it. They just typed in the wrong Social Security number, or I don't know what you use at the VA, but we typed in the wrong number. Fat fingers. Everybody's made a typo in their life.
2: Right.
0: Everybody.
1: Did you know on Hobie's license, it says he's 6'10"?
0: Fat fingers.
1: That's exactly what he says. He put a picture there. There's proof.
0: Yeah.
1: 6'10". Has that caused issues with law enforcement who look at his ID?
0: That's a great... But do they even look at that? Honestly, if you get pulled over...
2: I would think.
0: They don't look at your height.
2: Some cop over the years has had to have noticed that.
0: I bet they don't. I bet they don't.
1: That's, like if that's he, more TV and film.
0: Like or, if he gets carded.
1: Yeah.

0: Herbert, get your step stool.
1: Is it one of those places that cards anyone who's under 60?
2: There's no, but nobody would notice that. I'm surprised Hobie noticed it.
1: But he says it was sausage fingers that got him too.
2: Of course. I believe that. But that's what I mean. If you called the IRS and you were like, hey, listen, it says I can't do it. I keep getting this notice that I'm deceased. Wouldn't they be able to tell instead of making you go through this one guy in New Jersey 5 years into it?
1: Right. Crazy. You need John Rich.
2: And you've taken you've taken all that time to try to get it resolved. Plus the headache.
0: Right.
2: And I don't know what else you have going on in your life, but it's not like you have all day to just be able to sit there and try to get it done.
1: So John Rich told Wilson.
0: Hobie.
1: Herbie. Kirby is the Tennessee landowner.
0: That's right.
1: John Rich told Wilson, feel relieved. I called the head man in Washington, D.C. over at the IRS and got him working on it. I said, will you call me? He said, I'm overseas right now, but I'll call you Monday.
2: Okay.
0: Sorry about your farm.
1: So I think this is why Kirby then went back to News Channel 5.
0: Oh, no, I called the big man at the IRS. Okay.
2: You know, Mr. IRS. Yeah. Who's
0: that? Well, I can't tell you.
2: But Kirby didn't call him. John Rich
1: yes,
2: did. John
0: no,
2: Rich
0: that's what I'm
2: did.
0: Saying.
2: Yeah. And he's like, don't worry, this will be cleared up on Monday.
0: Okay.
2: Do you have anything? I am over. I am in a different city.
0: Pack your bags.
2: I am in Spain.
0: Pack your bags.
2: Okay. I'm in jail. And I ain't got no home.
0: I'm sitting in my car.
1: So that does better explain why he would like it in writing to prove the ordeal's over.
2: Hell no, I called the big man at the IRS in Washington, D.C.
1: Hannah Can Help, which is the segment name.
2: Oh.
1: Hannah Can Help You Only so much. I mean, right. She's not able to obtain this letter either. But it seems like Wilson Kirby really wants
0: his farm.
1: Well, and it on paper.
2: A yeah. place to live and some kind of notation.
0: Exactly.
2: You got to hold on to that voicemail. Listen, Judge, I'm sorry, but listen to John Rich.
0: Let me play you a voicemail from John Rich.
1: So today, it's Monday. It should all be settled later tonight, I guess.
2: Well, we'll know if Hannah's out there interviewing him while he's laying in the back of a truck.
1: Or else he's going to have to go to Big Kenny.
2: Line 4. Hi, Elliot in the morning. Hello? Oh, no. Hello?
3: Hello?
2: There you are. Yes. What can I do for you?
3: Hey, yeah. I'm stuck in an IRS nightmare myself currently. Bought a car from dealership in Chantilly, and they never filed the paperwork for the Clean Vehicle Act. And now for 2 years, we've been going around with the dealership and the IRS and collecting interest on what the IRS feels that we owe them because of the dealership's mistake.
2: Wait a minute. Why doesn't the dealership, like, listen, maybe they forgot, they hit the wrong button. They thought they were hitting send, they hit delete. It's not in the dealership's best interest to not file.
3: Exactly, but yet they won't do it. And the IRS says that it's our fault. I've spent countless hours on hold with the IRS, talking with the IRS.
2: Oh, hey, hold on 1 second. Hold on 1 second for me, okay?
3: Okay.
0: Tick.
2: Sorry about that. I'm back. That's okay.
1: Did she hear the hold music?
0: No.
2: Oh, that's okay. That's all right. Hey.
1: Let's see. Try it again.
2: Oh, yeah. Hold on 1 second. Hold on 1 second, please.

0: Hey, are you there?
1: Yeah, is he going to help me with IRS too?
0: Not a chance in hell, ma'am. Hey, so but let me ask you this. When you call the dealership, what do they say?
1: They say that that yes, they didn't do it, and that they tried to go into the IRS site to resubmit the submit the paperwork, but they can't do it. And I've called the IRS, and I've gotten directions from the IRS on what they need to do, and we've emailed the dealership, and we have called the dealership. The dealership doesn't even take our phone calls anymore. They don't return our phone calls. They don't return our emails.
0: Is that because, honest question, do you get the sense they're ignoring you? And I'm asking honestly. Do you get the sense they're ignoring you just because it's a pain in the ass? Or like, oh my God, like I don't want to deal with this crazy woman anymore.
2: Or it sounds like they feel like, we tried to do what we could do, right?
0: Well, but she's paying
2: price for it. No, I know that, but they are kind of like, well, we don't know what else to do.
0: What's the name of the dealership?
1: It's Audi of Chantilly.
0: Audi of Chantilly?
1: Yep.
0: Yeah.
1: And they won't take our calls. I guess maybe they think we're crazy, but I mean, we've showed them the documents. We've been emailing with them. We've been trying to call them.
2: Well, they know you bought the car from them.
1: They know we bought the car from them. And the IRS, our interest just keeps accruing on this balance that the IRS feels that we owe them because we didn't receive the clean vehicle credit when we filed our taxes because the dealership never filed the form. And we've met with the IRS in person.
0: That's fine.
1: I've written a letter and sent documents proving that we own the car. We have insurance on it. We're registered.
0: Yeah, I know, but Audi of Chantilly needs to send that form.
1: He needs to send the form, and then IRS needs to get on there, you know.
0: Careful.
1: Figure it all out. They need to put all the pieces together and, you know, but then who's going to pay the interest?
0: John Rich?
1: I'm not going to pay the interest.
0: How much is the interest? How much is the interest?
1: The interest right now is almost $2,000.
0: Oh, well, that add me to the list. I thought, well, you know, if it's 60, 70 bucks, I'll step in and look like
3: if it was
0: like
3: a pair of AirPods.
2: Right. $99
1: right.
2: or less.
1: Yeah, really. Yeah.
0: Yeah, I don't like that. So well, I would like
1: the initial.
0: I would like Audi of Chantilly to do the right thing.
1: I would love for Audi of Chantilly to do the right thing, and I would also love the IRS to be able to put all the pieces together.
0: Who's
1: and
0: the
1: make
0: who's,
1: this go
0: who's
1: away.
0: The manager?
1: It's been a 2-year headache.
0: Who's the manager?
1: His first name is Cy, and his last name is. Can't focus on what his last name is, but we've been dealing with him and the sales manager over there named Heck, and we just keep going round and round, and their office manager Colleen, and it's just
0: it sounds
1: a
0: like a lot.
1: Nightmare
0: There's a
1: for
0: lot going
1: two
0: on.
1: Years.
0: All right, I need Cy, Heck, or Colleen. Cy, if you're listening, love the song back in the day. All right, very good, and well, best of luck. So, yes, ma'am.
1: Yeah, it's a thing. And the IRS, once you get in there, it's impossible to get out.
0: Yeah, no, it sounds like it. All right, very good. And, thank you, ma'am. Right. Thank you.
3: It's not the only one. Quite a few people are in these never-ending cycles where this is actually more like Wilson's story, but where they were refunded money that wasn't theirs, and they did the honest thing.
2: Tried to return it.
0: Never.
3: They were raising their hands.
0: No, because then they screw you.
3: And then, well, this person on Instagram said, I told them they made a mistake. They assured me it wasn't. I told them it is absolutely a mistake. They came back right at Christmas time saying it was a mistake and that you not only owe us that money we said was yours, but we want the interest.
0: Yeah, I told you twice it was yours.
3: I had documented my calls and had the info for the person I spoke to, an incident number they gave me, didn't
0: matter. And they still wanted
2: the
0: interest.
2: How can they get the interest from you?
0: Well, let me ask Wilson. I believe they're putting a lien on his house.
2: I know, but it just doesn't seem right since you didn't cash a check. You didn't get interest. You're accruing interest on nothing.
0: Yeah, but they're out that money.
2: Right.
0: Yeah. Not that you got
2: but
0: that
2: I'm
0: money.
2: I'm going to be out that money.
0: They're out that money, and you need to replace that money. That's why you guys always get mad where I'm like, I want the interest. I learned that from the IRS, from the Internal Revenue Service.
3: But you want that in every scenario.
0: Yes. You owe me $20 and you're going to wait to pay it? Then you owe me interest on that.
3: Can you imagine what my $400 is up to now?
0: No. Well, I don't want to give you the interest payment. Have you ever eaten? where am I going? Line 7. I got to go quick. Hi, Elliot in the morning.
4: Hey, yeah, my name is Ryan, and for the last 15 years, I've been dealing with this.
0: 15 years?
4: There is another man that lives in Connecticut. We have the exact same first, middle, and last names, as well as date of birth. We're the only two in the country with this exact same information, and he is in all sorts of legal trouble. Anytime I do a background check, go to do a license renewal, anything, his information flags it. I had to get a certified letter from the DMV of Connecticut stating they can't legally prove we're the same person. The DMV in Virginia told me unless I legally change my name, I'm never not going to deal with this. I even had it pop up, like CVS called me with his COVID results back during COVID from Connecticut.
0: Did he have COVID?
4: Yeah.
0: Yeah, there you go.
2: Yeah.
0: By the way, the person who sounds like they're being the dick was the most honest. Is the DMV person from Virginia who was like, if you don't change your name, no, you're going to deal with this forever. And it sounds like it. Once you're on that conveyor belt, you're done, dude.
4: Dude, it is a pain in the ass. I went to buy a firearm. His information flagged on that. Even a month ago, I went and made an eye doctor appointment. The eye doctor's office called me. They got information from his insurance. Oh. They gave me his entire address and last four of his social.
0: All right. Very good. Very good. Thank you. You can't break it. Okay. Line 2. Is this Cy from Audi of Chantilly?
5: Elliot.
0: Hey, Cy. How are you?
5: Elliot, I'm very upset, Elliot. This woman is making lies about my dealership.
0: Okay. Are you lying?
5: We are number one.
0: Okay. Goodbye.
5: Virginia.
0: Goodbye.
2: Kristen.
0: That was good, though. 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Kristen gave me that look. It's sigh. All right. Give me a quick break. It's Elliot in the morning.
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2: 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Thomas Jefferson tried them. 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

0: Delia in the morning. We're not to Dirt yet, but once we get there, I will have tickets for you to see Guns N' Roses. That show is at Hershey Park with Public Enemy. But we're not there yet. Hey, did you guys see the video of the iguana that got loose in the FedEx store in Memphis?
1: No.
0: So, on the surface, the video's hysterical. Hysterical. But I ended up learning a lot during the story behind the iguana getting loose. Mm-hmm. Starting with, did you know that FedEx will let you ship an iguana?
1: No.
0: Like, if you bought, like, I don't know where, what's this guy's name? Roderick Duncan. He bought an iguana. And he lives in Memphis, Tennessee. And so he bought an iguana. I don't know where he bought it from, but whoever he bought it from, he was like, I don't want to send it to my house, because if I send it to my house and I'm not home, it's like, just going to sit outside in the heat.
1: Right.
0: And that's not good for it.
1: Not safe.
0: So I'll ship it to a FedEx store.
2: Okay, so it's not that he's in Memphis and it's going
0: to... Or a FedEx location.
2: But it's not because it's Memphis he can do
0: No,
2: this.
0: I realize yeah. Memphis is HQ.
2: Yeah.
0: No. He may as well be living in Bloomington, Indiana.
2: I see.
0: Yeah, he had it sent to a FedEx store or a FedEx location in Memphis.
2: Because I too did not see this.
0: So anyway, so the guy he bought a, and it's a good size, 3.5, 4 feet, 3 feet, iguana. And so he shows up at the FedEx store. And he says to the FedEx employees, hey, he gives them his ticket number and that he's there to pick up a package. And this woman goes in the back and she comes out with a box, probably about yay big, right?
1: Mm-hmm.
0: And on the box on the outside, it says live animal.
1: Okay.
0: In the box. I didn't even know you could do that. So anyway, he's telling them, hey, I got an iguana. And they were like, uh-uh. And he was like, yeah. You want to see it? And they were like, yeah, let's see it.
2: Oh, so they were curious what kind of animal was in the box?
0: Yeah, and also I think that they wanted to make sure it was alive. Hit pause. So anyway, he cuts open, he gets a box knife,
1: uh-huh.
0: or a box cutter rather, from the employee, and he opens up the box, and he's going through like the paper wrapping and stuff. And he sees a bag inside the FedEx box. And inside the bag, he can tell, oh, this is the iguana. And they do want to make sure it's alive. So he goes to open the box, the bag. Mm-hmm. Oh, here we go. Yeah. Okay. This is the bag. So you can see here's the box. You see this is the box?
1: Yeah.
0: So he cut that open. You can see there's like paper and stuff in there to kind of keep everything compact.
1: Uh-huh.
0: This is the iguana inside this bag. So he takes the bag. Here you go. And there it goes. Watch it.
2: So it's going crazy in the bag.
0: Yes. But wait till it gets out. There it goes. Watch the woman. Watch that woman by the door. Watch her. They're all looking to see. Okay, here we go. Same thing. So here we go. We're opening again. This picks up in a different spot. You'll see that after this one, they let it roll. There's the iguana in the bag. He's going to let it out of the bag. And there it goes. Watch the woman at the door. Where'd you go, honey?
2: Oh, she fell.
1: Oh, my gosh.
0: She fell down. She was so scared when she was running.
1: I don't blame her.
2: Wouldn't you be scared?
1: Is she laughing? Is she okay?
0: We're not laughing yet.
1: No.
2: How big was it?
1: It's
0: huge. I told you, it's 3 feet long.
2: Yes. If not more.
0: Now, this guy who works there is great. And he's yelling. There it is.
1: Oh.
0: And he's yelling. The owner, Roderick, is yelling.
1: I feel bad for him.
0: Who, Roderick?
1: Oh, the iguana.
0: Oh, because Roderick just keeps yelling at him, grab him by his tail. Grab him by his tail. And the woman's shrieking. She's laying on the floor.

0: Or, and then you have other people that are like diving behind doors and chairs to get away.
1: Yeah, but who is Mr. Nonchalant for FedEx?
0: I know, the guy who works there?
2: Yes.
0: Yeah, he's like, yeah, go ahead and slip him on in here. Yeah.
1: He's even helping like push it down, touching its tail.
0: Mm-mm.
1: Well, watch his hand goes,
0: Roderick did tell him, grab him by the tail.
1: Oh my God. So what went wrong?
0: He let him out, and the iguana was restless.
1: But are they not usually that alert when they're shipped?
0: Well, I don't think they drug them to ship them.
1: Oh, it just seems
2: that would make sense.
0: What, to drug them?
2: Yeah, to give them some sort of travel sedative.
1: Yeah, let's not call it
2: not like knock them out, but
0: that's what it is.
2: No, but I mean, people give their dogs and cats that stuff.
0: A sedative. They give them drugs. They drug their dogs before they put them in the car. Oh, it sounds nicer. I don't think so.
2: Takes the edge off.
0: If you ship an iguana, you're not putting it under a sedative.
1: I would think they'd have to, because why isn't this happening all the time if they're shipped worldwide?
0: Maybe it is.
1: He's lucky that woman who works there didn't trip and hit her head.
0: Wouldn't most people? Oh, okay. Now we're gonna
3: We're gonna what if this to death?
0: Well, she could have tripped and impaled herself on one of her trekking poles.
1: I mean, she did fall. Are her legs okay?
0: She's fine. She is funny though. No. But I think the one reason that you don't see this is most people don't open them at the FedEx store.
1: Oh, so that was not a requirement? Because I thought...
0: No, I think the people there were like, we want to see this.
1: I didn't know if the deal is with the shipper, you need to make sure it's alive upon receipt.
0: Hey, Kristen, will you do me a favor? Will you find me somebody? Can you do all amphibians?
2: Ship?
1: Aren't these reptiles?
0: What did I say?
2: Amphibians.
0: You know what I mean. No, but aren't some amphibians are reptiles?
1: What?
0: No.
1: Aren't they separate classes?
0: No, aren't turtles? Isn't there like,
2: ask
0: what
2: Kristen.
0: Is that where the circles connect the Zen diagram?
1: Ven.
0: No,
2: Zen. Mint.
0: No. Espresso.
2: Okay.
0: No. Whatever the animal is, the reptiles, isn't there, can you find me somebody who owns them? Has one? I don't care if they shipped them or not. They would know. Somebody who has an iguana or a reptile, a lizard, something like that. And I don't mean one that you caught in the backyard, but has like, what is that, a monitor lizard? 866 to Elliot. 866-235-5468. I didn't know you could ship them. Like, I know you can fly a dog if you're getting a dog.
1: Mm-hmm.
0: But that's not in a box that's all taped up.
1: Right, right.
0: Well, that's the other thing. How long was this thing in a box all taped up?
1: Seriously.
0: How long can they live in there?
2: Yeah, by just poking holes in the box.
0: I don't even know if there's holes in the box.
2: There's got to be something. The thing would have suffocated.
0: How long can an iguana live inside of a sealed box?
1: They actually, it looks like, on FedEx's website, tell you it must be overnight shipping.
2: Hmm.
0: So you get 24 hours.
1: Yes.
0: And then it dies. Can I ask a question? I can't read that from here.
1: Mm-hmm.
0: The bottom is a horse.
1: I think that's a real, really specialized arrangements you can make with FedEx.
0: To ship a horse?
1: Yes.
0: Because I see that looks like fish. How do you ship fish?
1: No, those are butterflies.
2: No,
0: above
1: right
0: that.
1: Above it? Yeah, yeah.
0: I don't know what happened to the butterfly box. Well, delivery truck fire.
1: You're limited to shipping harmless animals that can handle normal shipping conditions like fish and non-venomous reptiles and insects that don't sting or bite.
0: By the way, did you see the pitcher that got, he pitches for Citrus College out in California. He was out on a hike.
2: Mm-hmm.
0: Yeah, young kid, 22. He got bit by a snake, 34 doses of anti-venom.
2: 34?
0: Yeah.
2: Oh my God.
0: His mom said at the hospital, he had so much venom pulsing through his system, he was twitching.
2: Oh, God.
1: But he's fine now?
0: No. Oh. He'll make a recovery.
2: Oh.
0: Is he
2: going to play baseball anymore?
0: He thinks he'll be ready. Remember, baseball is a spring sport, so you got time. But yeah, they think that he was just out hiking, got bit by a snake. He said the thing that saved him is there was somebody that they knew who is a nurse who happened to be out hiking the trail at the same time. And even though that nurse wasn't right by him, they were able to get that nurse who ended up saving him.
1: And if not for her?
0: He'd have died.
1: I hope that he doesn't start harassing her.
0: Yeah, but isn't that weird?
2: Wow.
0: Pitcher out of California.
1: So many snake bite stories this summer.
0: I told you.
1: Bears. Actually, you told us before the season started.
0: Bears, sharks, and even before that, snakes were going to be bad this year. And there are a ton of them. Anyway, back to my iguana. Where am I going? Line 5. Hi, Elliot in the morning.
4: Hi, is this me?
0: Yeah, hi. Who's this?
4: This is Tom.
0: Yes, Tom. What can I do for you?
4: I was calling because I used to ship bearded dragons and crested geckos all over the world, actually. Mainly the country, but you can do a lot of exports with them, too. Snakes, turtles, it don't matter.
0: But, dude, so you just put them in one of those, like, little those little bags. You take the bag in, put it inside of a box and just kind of put, essentially packing peanuts around him so he doesn't fly around. And that's all you have to do and you can ship it?
4: It depends on what the animal is. I used to do bearded dragons, so I'd put them in a plastic container. Pending weather, you'd put a heat pack or a cool pack in with it. Make sure that it can't move in a 8x8x8 box with, like I said, insulation. And then it's an overnight only. You don't want to do it any other way. Overnight arrival by 8 o'clock the next morning.
0: Do they, by any chance, when you say with ventilation, are there holes in the box that I just don't see?
4: No, not really. It's not airtight. Yeah, so you don't have to worry about that.
0: Yeah, no. I mean, I understand that, but you're still underneath. You're in the bag, underneath the paper, inside the box that's all sealed up. There's not a lot of air flowing in there.
4: Well, you got to think, too, it's not much in there. You know, you got a little baby snake or a baby lizard.
0: This thing was 3 feet long.
4: What's that?
0: This iguana was 3 feet long.
4: Yeah. I mean, you can do adult snakes, adult lizards, same thing. You don't need a lot of air. In the wintertime, I would even tape all the corners all the way around. There'd be no holes, nothing.
0: Wow.
4: Yep.
0: All right. So this is way more common than I thought. Iguanas are fast, bro.
4: Yeah, it's really common.
0: Hey, do they recommend not shipping it to an actual home, but shipping it to like a FedEx store?
4: No, I ship directly to the houses. It would show up at the house next day by 8:30 a.m.
0: It's so hot outside.
4: Yep, that's why you put cool packs in there with them. So you would put a cool pack in the package with the reptile.
0: All right, very good. Very good. Thank you, sir. Oh, my God.
1: You're right there on the side of the box. Live temperature-sensitive animals. This side up.
0: And then that woman to the left is the one that ate it.
1: She was this side down.
0: Yeah, why does it matter which side is up?
2: So you see how packages get handled?
0: It's a
2: even
0: lizard,
2: if they're marked fragile.
0: No, I understand that, but this thing, it's a lizard. It's moving around in there. Oh, and then, like the guy said, they don't drug them. They just put them in there.
2: Been on my back since Phoenix.
0: Man, my head hurts. Oh, my blood
2: I'm
0: rushed
2: dizzy.
0: To my head.
2: It's friggin' hot in here.
0: Where am I going? Line 4. Hi, Elliot in the morning.
5: Hey, Elliot. It's Helen in Chicago.
0: Hey, Helen in Chicago. How are you?
5: I'm fine. I have actually received an iguana through the mail. Just one. I've had a couple iguanas. And throwing an iguana in a bag is absolutely abuse. You don't do that.
0: I just saw a guy in Memphis who did it. Well, actually, he received it. He didn't package it himself.
5: Yeah, no. And the way he was explaining it was totally normal because the animal had freedom to move around. But putting an animal in a bag, that's abusive.
0: What about taping the box fully shut and just shipping it on a plane overnight?
5: I don't know about that either. Oh. I mean, it still needs air. I mean, it's a living creature.
0: No, listen.
5: But, yeah,
0: well, but the guy said you don't need much air.
5: Oh yeah, neither do I. Right?
0: Hey, what have you always been into like iguanas and lizards and stuff like that?
5: Just iguanas. I kind of fell in love with them when I was in Mexico. They're really cool things. And to grab them by the tail would break off.
2: Oh.
5: So then you'd have like a short-tailed iguana just running around that FedEx store.
0: Oh, so, sounds like this guy did everything wrong.
1: Yeah, and is that why? Because I'm reading now, there are accusations that he intentionally let it loose for the content.

0: Oh, what's Garfield? No, I did see that, and he's like, no, I didn't.
1: Well, I see now I'm watching. He did release, is it over the weekend? He released the entire video.
0: Yes.
1: So you can, there's no quick clips like the internet, obviously. It's got it down to 3 seconds now, the woman falling after being spooked.
0: Right.
1: But, like, do you buy it? I didn't watch this longer version. I didn't see the shorter version. Does it seem like it might have been?
0: No. I don't think it is.
2: No.
0: I don't think it is.
2: I don't think so. Yeah, because he just opened the bag and, like, went to dump it. If he knew what he was doing, he probably would have grabbed the bag or, like, held it.

0: Yeah, they really are. So wait, you got into iguanas when you were... There it goes. Hold on. I got to watch the woman eat it again. There she is. But watch this one. This one. Oh, wait. When they'll look down again, somebody else goes jumping into the to get behind a door to get out of the way. Woman on the other end is up on the counter.
1: I don't blame her.
2: Now, this is a much longer version.
0: Yeah. And then there's one where you do see somebody who's like trying to get away and jumps like through what like the doors and stuff.
3: I actually thought it was funny.
0: Yeah, here you go. He's like, oh, he's going in to try to get the iguana. That's nonchalant.
2: Oh, because it went through the conveyor
0: belt. It went on
2: the
0: other side, right. That's nonchalant.
2: There it is.
0: And now it's under the table. Grab by the tail. Hey, so
2: no,
0: wait.
2: Don't grab it by
0: no,
2: the tail.
0: That's what he says in the video. Hey, so you said, and there he's grabbing him by the tail. Hey, what is, oh, now he's got him by the belly. What is the, you said you got into iguanas when you were in Mexico?
3: Yeah. Yeah, just like watching them, they seemed like really cool creatures. And they're actually a lot of work. It's not something you just throw in a cage and let it go. They're temperature sensitive. They have their likes and dislikes. They have personalities. the last one I had loved dandelion greens. So, you know, and the thing is after being locked up in that bag, that thing was going to be mad. I wouldn't have tried to grab it right away. That thing would have bitten or clawed you to death.
0: Yeah. No, I mean, it definitely takes off. Very good. And no problem. You could ship it to Illinois. You could ship it anywhere.
3: Yeah.
0: Excellent.
3: You just got to do it the right way.
0: All right. Very good. I appreciate it. Thank you. I would have never guessed that. If I had a 3-foot iguana and I needed to get it to her in Chicago, I'd be like, I have no
2: car.
0: Idea. Yeah. Or do you ship it like you do a dog?
1: Yeah.
0: Like on an airplane.
2: If this is my airline, no.
1: Could you imagine that thing getting loose
2: do reptiles,
1: in the cabin?
2: We don't do amphibians. We do dogs, cats, and horses.
0: That's the other thing. Yeah. How do you fed? What does that cost to FedEx a horse?
2: Aren't these going to be like the world famous trainers?
0: If I were a world famous trainer, like what's his name, Bob Baffert, I'm not sending that on FedEx. I have a private plane. Take that.
2: Well, the owners may, but is the private plane set up for the cargo of that is a live animal like this?
0: No.
2: It says FedEx ships horses through its specialized charter division. Horses fly in stalls. How many private planes can be retrofitted for a stall?
0: No, but how many planes do they have that fly horses?
2: Each plane can hold 1 to 3 horses. It require onboard professionals. How much?
0: By the way, if you're a vet tech or a horsey vet tech, what a great job.
1: Nice little side gig, right?
0: All you do is fly with the horses.
1: It's like the people that do that for people, like medical transport specialists.
0: That's a lot of work.
1: Well, you're going to be working if you're tending to the horses.
0: Give them some hay every couple hours, and I'm laying down watching my phone.
2: This claims it's only between $4,000 and $7,500.
0: I would have guessed it's like $20,000.
2: Me too. So are more horses being shipped than just ones to the like Triple Crown locations?
0: Every time I see a FedEx plane now, all I'm thinking is, they got a horse on there. Where am I going, Kristen? Line 3. Hi, Elliot, the morning.
4: Marco.
0: Hello.
4: Hello?
0: Yeah, hi. Who's this?
4: This is Matt from Columbia.
0: Yes, Matt. What can I do for you?
4: So I used to ship and receive snakes. A couple people mentioned they are temperature sensitive. All reptiles are temperature sensitive. It probably went crazy because it's warm out. When it's warm, these things' activity level goes up a lot. And when it's cold, their activity level drops to nothing.
0: I will say this, and I can understand what you're saying, and that makes total sense. I am glad that the guy, like, listen, if people are going to rip the guy apart, that's fine. I don't know anything about shipping iguanas. But at least he was smart enough to not send it to his house where it could have just sat outside in Memphis, Tennessee, where it's hot.
4: Yeah. I would ship reptiles to people's houses, but I would work out with them in advance to make sure they were home.
0: Right. I guess if you

0: knew, thank you, sir. If you knew that somebody was going to be home and it was like a guaranteed 8:30 delivery.
1: Brian writes, this is why they do the pandas.
2: Oh, FedEx, right?
1: Yeah. I mean, so does UPS,
0: have they just been overrun with the, like FedEx owns animals?
1: So UPS does have a whole page on shipping live plants.
0: I know people that ship weed through UPS.
1: they
0: accept
1: list.
0: Animals.
1: Except are horses on? I don't see anything about horses.
0: What about pandas?
1: There is a separate section for live bees.
0: No way. No way.
1: Get loose in the cockpit.
2: How are they in the heat?
0: Can I go to line 5?
1: They do all worms.
0: Hi, Elliot, in the morning.
3: Hi, Elliot. How are you? I've shipped horses from Europe.
0: To where?
3: To the U.S. Because a lot of people, they'll buy them in Europe. So, I mean, I myself have not shipped. I have had one shipped here that I bought over there.
0: So what were you on vacation and you bought a horse?
3: No. What you do is you actually go over and you ride horses and looking for one to buy. And then you buy it and you have it shipped over here. But it's not, not FedEx. There's different organizations that do it logistically door to door. So they'll organize the whole trip from where you bought it all the way to your farm.
0: Can I ask you this? How much did it cost you to get your horse from, where did you say you were, Germany?
3: Yeah.
0: Where, how much was it from Germany to Virginia?
3: I sent it to Florida. I'm going to say it was like $7,000.
0: God damn.
3: It's not cheap, but it's very common. There's like a huge market for people that go over and buy horses and bring them here. Because the market here is very overpriced at the moment for jumpers, at least.
0: What kind of horse? I mean, you said jumper, but like, is that dressage or whatever it is?
3: No, it's jumping. It's over fences. And I don't know how the dressage market is. I just know for jumpers, that's just what a lot of people do. They have like some connections where people over there are trying to sell horses and they can get them for cheaper. And even with shipping and all, like you get them inspected by a veterinarian, even with all that, it was cheaper for me to buy the horse there than here.
0: So it was $7,000 to ship it. How much was the horse there?
3: Oh God! All right, since you don't know my name, it was $100.
0: $100? No, $100,000.
2: Jesus Christ!
3: Yes.
1: The $7,000. Yeah. It's really not that much.
0: No,
1: more.
0: It's less than 10%. So you bought
3: right when you look at it that yeah.
0: You bought $100,000 horse.
3: Yes.
0: You paid $7,000 to ship it. I'm assuming that you've got a decent amount of land down in Florida.
3: Yes. Yeah. Yeah. But a lot of people do it that way. They'll send their trainers over to go look for horses or they'll fly. I mean, okay, it's not, you have to have a little bit of capital to do it, but.
0: Can I correct something? When you keep saying a lot of people, you realize, and God bless you, I love you.
3: In the horse world. In the horse world.
0: Right.
3: I'm sorry.
0: No, that's okay. But you realize most people aren't buying a $100,000 horse.
3: No, you're right. You're right. I mean, in the horse world, there's people that do it. And you're right, it's still not a lot of people, but people do it.
0: Hey, do you have $500 million?
3: I do not.
0: Damn it. No, I was going to put you in the running for richest listener.
3: No. Is that the cutoff? I can try to find you somebody.
2: I love her confidence.
3: I mean, horse people, right? You know.
0: Yeah, I'm talking to one.
2: That's right.
3: Yeah, but not a $500 million one.
0: All right. Very good. Very good. All right. Well, listen. Hey, will you do me a favor?
3: Yes.
0: Two things. I'm going to send you a shirt. It's going to cost me $7,000. I'm going to send you a shirt and a sticker. I just want you to wear a shirt around all the other horse people.
3: Oh, I will.
0: All right. Very good. I love you. Hold on one second.
3: All right. Thanks.
0: Wow.
1: I just like that she called to cap off a morning where we were debating whether or not we would take $500 to delay our departure out of an airport. That's $500, not $500,000.
0: She bought a horse for $100,000.
2: But I'm not rich.
0: No. Well, no, not compared to everybody
2: else.
0: Not
2: by horsey standards.
0: Not in horse world.
1: And you think that's the only horse she's ever purchased?
0: No.
2: No.
1: No way.
0: No. Although, you have to buy one to start with. This would be the first time we've accepted $500 for a flight.
1: It's true.
0: All right, quick break. Let's come back. Let's do some dirt, give away tickets to see Guns N' Roses. We'll do that next.
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5: Okay, people, mine starts here.

0: got to get into some dirt. Right after that, I have tickets for you to see Guns N' Roses Saturday night, Hershey Park. Public Enemy's on that bill. So all this week during dirt, we'll give you those tickets. Diane, let's get into some dirt, please.
1: Starting with a couple of NFL-related stories where the wife of Kansas City Chiefs offensive coordinator Eric Bieniemy shot at their house in Ashburn last night and is currently being treated for serious injuries.
0: Yeah, what gives?
1: Loudoun Sheriff's Office said they were called to the residence about 7:30 last night. 57-year-old Mia Bieniemy hospitalized because of the shooting. Obviously, he is out at Chiefs training camp, like we talked about. As part of the team's early training camp schedule, but no doubt with the incident involving his wife, I'm sure he has left training camp and is back in Ashburn.
0: I would think so.
1: Said they are aware of what's going on, but didn't have any further updates regarding her status.
0: Although, and you know, it's weird, when I first saw the news that Eric Bieniemy's wife had been shot, I assumed it was in Kansas City.
1: Yeah.
0: I didn't realize that his wife was still in Ashburn.
1: Yeah.
0: Wow.
1: Also,
0: did they say anything on her condition?
1: They just said serious injuries.
0: Oh, I hope she's okay.
1: Yeah.
0: Oh, my God. That's horrible.
1: Yeah. Also, the Commanders have dismissed their tight end coach, Ben Steele, with an announcement that was made on X earlier this morning, and a replacement should be announced sometime tomorrow. They said that they would share no further information, but a little bit of digging will show you that he was busted for DWI back on June the 7th in Loudoun County. So we'll see if we find out more information there. And then we didn't even really get to talk because Tony Romo got busted late last week, and he's got a court date on September 21st.
0: Is it possible? So he was
1: in Milwaukee.
0: In Milwaukee. He got busted for drug driving. He had a very nice smile in his mugshot.
1: That's a bad mugshot.
0: But did I read correctly that, so in Wisconsin, they call it OWI, operating without while intoxicated, rather.
1: Yeah.
0: Is this true? Hold on. I got to find the wording. Wisconsin law doesn't recognize a first offense OWI as a criminal charge?
1: Yeah, I saw that too.
0: The citation typically carries a fine ranging from $150 to $300.
2: Wow.
0: That seemed odd to me.
1: Yeah.
0: Your first DWI isn't criminal.
1: Is any other state like that?
0: I'd never heard of that. So we'll see.
1: So he's got a court date set for September 21st. Also, Carly Simon opening up about some health struggles she's been dealing with recently, saying that she is dealing with Parkinson's disease. According to a statement released this morning, also announced that she had to have surgery for basal cell carcinoma, which is a form of skin cancer, in the midst of going through treatment for Parkinson's. She did write some interesting thoughts about it, though, saying Parkinson's usually associated with movement, tremors, and balance, but it can affect much more than your body. It can bring anxiety, depression, exhaustion, and apathy. She says it's really, the apathy part is really strange. You can find yourself lying there like a starfish drying in the sun, your arms pointing in all directions. Nothing inside is telling you to get up, to read, to watch, to write, to sing, to call someone, or do much of anything at all.
0: I believe that.
1: Yeah.
0: I really do.
1: So she's in the midst of treatment for that, but she did say she did find some inspiration in order to make some new music. Her new album will be called Comes in Waves, and that'll be out shortly. Also, prediction market Kalshi sent Netflix a cease and desist letter the other day, demanding that they take down the trailer for a new documentary that is called Prediction Games, because I guess it doesn't look very favorably upon Kalshi. Because I guess they said a lot of it has to do with betting in Nevada.
0: Right. Well, first of all, fix your terminology. Nobody bets on Kalshi. We trade on Kalshi.
1: Sorry.
0: Thank you.
1: Sorry. So this documentary is called Instadocs, The Prediction Games, about the rise of prediction markets, obviously all about Kalshi and Polymarket. But I guess there's a lot of that documentary that looks at a party in Vegas where they said it was a bunch of people hanging out who made millions betting on the World

0: cup. But they said Kalshi is currently banned from operating in Nevada due to a court order. So as part of that cease and desist, they said the bet shown is actually a screenshot of a bet that was made in May of 2025, long before
1: the World Cup.
0: The ban was instituted and the World Cup.
2: Okay.
0: Right.
3: So this is all part of that new InstaDocs thing where they're going to produce... Because in the trailer, aren't they? They're watching the final. They're not watching from 6 weeks ago.
0: Right.
2: Yeah, right.
3: So is this a product of this new class of documentary filmmaking? Is it going to be sloppy?
2: Yes.
3: Because it does. I mean, to turn it around like that, it has to be. If you take Kalshi for what they're saying, it seems like the trailer is either very misleading or just... chopped together
0: sloppy.
3: That it's come out that it was a screenshot or they had to put something in. Like, is this the Netflix filmmakers just trying to dig in and attack Kalshi, or did they make a mistake within the trailer?
2: I think both of those could probably be right.
0: Yeah.
3: It's like a Zen diagram.
2: Yeah, exactly.
0: Your recap from Comic-Con over the last couple of days, about 7,000 fans packing the convention center in San Diego, some camping out for 30 hours to guarantee a spot for that 40-minute panel. Ryan Reynolds coming out in a gray Deadpool costume. Ryan Gosling announced his Ghost Rider. Robert Downey Jr. joining the other cast members from Avengers Doomsday to share the new trailer. Also, Black Panther 3 was announced with David Johnson as T'Challa's grown-up son. That is going to be out in theaters in 2028. And then Rick Moranis hasn't been on the big screen since Honey, We Shrunk Ourselves in 1997. Now, obviously, he's going to be back as Dark Helmet for Spaceballs, the new one. And then
2: and
0: there
2: was
0: also...
2: there.
0: Yes.
2: He was at Comic-Con. They said people lost their mind.
0: He was there. And then you also got a video message from now 100-year-old Mel Brooks. So that's the first time he's ever been involved in Comic-Con as well. Apple TV also debuting a new trailer for Matchbox the Movie with John Cena and Jessica Biel. That'll be out in October. From over the weekend, Emma Roberts, known for her roles in American Horror Story, marrying actor Cody John in Idaho on Saturday. Obviously, her very famous aunt, Julia Roberts, was in attendance as well. Larry the Cable Guy recuperating after a health scare late last week. He was admitted to a hospital in Nebraska where he was diagnosed with appendicitis. So after a couple of days in the hospital, he was discharged over the weekend and is feeling a whole lot better.
2: Man, he's not on fat jabs, I'll tell you that.
0: Ooh. Larry the Cable Guy?
2: He is big, man. Oh, did you like, see him?
0: Bigger than we remember him?
2: Oh, yeah.
0: Yeah?
2: Did you see him? I mean, not... I don't think it was this weekend.
0: No.
2: Yeah. Whew. Yeah, he's put it on.
0: Kacey Musgraves also canceling 3 dates on her upcoming Middle of Nowhere tour, including the opening night show in Chicago, as well as performances in Boston and Brooklyn.
2: She must have caught a cold in her butthole. Remember, I just saw her video.
0: I think that's what it was.
3: No wonder they didn't say.
0: Yeah.
3: Embarrassing.
2: I hope she's okay.
0: Sean Combs placed in solitary confinement after a fight with another inmate at Fort Dix Federal Prison in New Jersey over the weekend. He is not scheduled for release until February of 2028. Sammy Hagar offering a bit of a... olive branch to David Lee Roth, asking him to join his Las Vegas. But I don't know, just the way he, there was just enough.
2: So the story is David Lee Roth had to cancel a bunch of his tour dates. Why did he cancel? Was it no sales or was he sick?
3: Well, that's what Sammy's questioning in the video.
0: Yeah.
2: Oh, okay. Okay.
0: Saying, I hope you're well. I hope there's not a physical problem. But he's outside, you know, having a cocktail on one of his many properties. And he's like, why don't you come sing?
2: Right. Yeah. No, he invited him to be a part of the band.
0: Come on, join us. Sing a couple songs. MC the damn show. And I'm just like, that's like low-grade shade from Sammy Hagar. I kind of love it. Also, we mentioned earlier, Roxette's planned North American tour canceled with Live Nation citing logistics and significantly increased...
2: Can't figure out how to get people to a building.
0: ...touring costs.
3: Invite DLR.
0: Faith No More announcing their first live performance in over a decade, joining System of a Down for co-headlining runs across Australia and New Zealand.
2: That's
0: so this
2: cool.
0: is going to be the first time they've performed since...

0: August of 2016. Previous comeback plans were either derailed by COVID or Mike Patton's mental health struggle. So that'll be fun
1: to
0: see. The Odyssey continuing its run of number one at the box office. It made another $87 million over the weekend. So that is $286 million domestic, $640 million globally. Now, Moana was in second place, Toy Story 5 in third. By the way, that movie has now surpassed the $1 billion mark at the global box office. It is the highest grossing movie of 2026 so far. And then it was nice to see Bon Jovi back on stage at Madison Square Garden last night, joined by Bruce Springsteen.
1: That's cool. Yeah. That's very cool. All right, very good. Thank you very much, Diane. 866-2-ELLIOT, 866-235-5468. 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
2: Call Elliot in the morning. 866-2-ELLIOT, 866-235-5468. 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

0: 866 to Elliot. 866-235-5468. Hi, Elliot in the morning.
1: Hello.
0: Hello. Who is this?
1: This is Cherie.
0: Hey, where are you calling me from, Cherie?
1: Vermont.
0: That a girl. All right, well, listen. I am going to give you a pair of tickets. You will go see Guns N' Roses this weekend at Hershey Park. So if you can hold tight 1 second for me, I will get some info from you. And I hope you have a great time at the show.
1: Thank you very much.
0: Hey, you
1: Thank
0: got
1: you.
0: It. You got it. You, yeah, hold on 1 second. Hold on 1 second for me, please. All right, we got to get out of here. Tomorrow is Tuesday, the Temper Trap. They will be in here at 9:15 tomorrow. Got to be on time tomorrow, Diane.
2: Yep.
0: The Temper Trap will be in here. They are opening for Muse tomorrow night. So they'll be in here right around 9:15. Now, a couple of other things. Don't forget, first one in. First one in as soon as we start the show. You get tickets to see Motley Crue with Tesla and Extreme. I have tickets for you to see Weird Al. We'll do that right around 6:20, 6:25. More tickets for you to see Soja. And then cash for you at 7:30 and 9 o'clock with Elliot in the Morning's Hundreds a Day. If you missed anything from this morning, if you need information on anything, Facebook, X, Instagram, at EITM Online. Everybody have yourself a good, safe day. We'll see everybody back here tomorrow. It's Vegas Home!
3: The day is closed. Another day. It's gone from us. It's gone away. It'll be back tomorrow, though. We'll celebrate. Ho, ho.

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Richard's Alternative, Alt 102.1. I love when it's like 80 degrees and it feels like 83. It's not like 100. But we will be in the upper 80s for most of this week in Richmond, topping out at 87 today, low around 68 tonight. 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
2: Happy 33rd birthday to Siamese Dream, Smashing Pumpkins. Billy Corgan produced it along with the magical engineering production fingers of the master, Butch Vig. God, he's got his hands on everything gold back then, man. Let's go a little bit deeper into the record. We don't play this one too often from Siamese Dream. It's Racket today from the vault.

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0: 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I think you're scared of being basic. Who will you see? Home on the ceiling. 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Is someone getting the best? The XL Summer from Richmond's Alternative, Alt 1021.
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4: 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Thomas Jefferson tried them. 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

Richard's Alternative, and you're home for Elliot in the Morning, another week of Hundreds a Day. Also, tickets to see Soja in concert Saturday night. That'll be, I don't know, they jam them in. They got so much stuff to give away. Later in the show, during Diane's Dirt, tickets to see Guns N' Roses with Public Enemy at Hershey Park. That's a great show. Elliot in the Morning got the goods. Another winning week right here on Alt 102.1.

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0: song that could make it to the Alt 1021 playlist. So long as you say so. It's Alt 1021's Pick of the Week. Let us know what you think now on socials at Alt1021RVA. Hashtag RVAPCK. Alt1021.
1: All right, let's open up a fresh can of Shinedown today. And this week, our Pick of the Week is from the new album, 8, which dropped a couple months ago. It's called Young Again. Always tugging at your heartstrings. Now they're always making good videos, too, for these songs. Let's have a listen, and then you let us know what you think. Shinedown, Young Again, our Pick of the Week on Alt 102.1.

You just heard the latest from Shinedown, Young Again, our pick of the week this week on Alt-1021 from the new album, 8. I'll always associate Shinedown with the XL session. If you know which one I'm talking, they've done a few, but it was packed down there at Richmond Music Hall, and I don't even think Brent needed a mic. He's just got one of those voices that can bring walls down. Let us know your thoughts on Young Again, yay or nay. Sound off at Alt-1021 RVA on our socials. 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

Have a great rest of your day. Remember, your drive home, 5:30 today with the Liz Harris. She's got another code word for you, trying to score you some free tickets to go see My Chem in D.C. at Nats Park. That's going to be a great show. So we'll smell you tomorrow. Love you, Kat. I'm out of here. See ya.

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Alt-1021 Richmond's Alternative. Good afternoon, Richmond. Hello, it's Liz. Welcome to Monday. So on Friday, I was teasing that we have something huge to give away this week, and by now you've probably figured it out. But if you haven't, I'm going to let you know right now, coming up at 5:30, I will have your next code word to possibly win tickets to see My Chemical Romance at Nationals Park on August 18th. So stick around for that. Here's Julia Wolf. It's In My Room.

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2: Afternoon traffic on the interstate is off to a pretty good start through the Richmond area. No major problems there. We do have an incident slowing traffic headed outbound on Williamsburg Road between 295 and Technology Boulevard. I'm Samantha Stone with traffic.
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Alt-102.1, Richmond's Alternative. It's Liz with a former pick of the week for you that you liked so much. We added it to the rotation. It's Dexter and the Moonrocks.

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1: 95 northbound looking at some heavy delays approaching the Bryant Park interchange. An accident has the left and right lane blocked. Right now, only the center lane open and traffic already backed up to the 64 merge. Delays 64 westbound on the Chaco Valley Bridge. With traffic, I'm Samantha Stone.
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Richmond's alternative alt 102.1. It's Liz, and this guy will be in town at Allianz Amphitheater on Friday. It's Joe, End of Beginning.

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1: 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Alt 1021.

1021, it's Liz. And today I found out that 11% of Americans admit that they've had a flirty or romantic conversation with an AI chatbot like ChatGPT. And 24% of people say that they believe flirting with a chatbot does count as cheating in a relationship. Y'all, please, please go back to cheating on your homework instead of cheating on your partner with AI. Like, please. Soon we're going to lose the art of talking to one another, and I can't handle that.

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0: 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On the ceiling. 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
2: An accident 95 northbound around Hermitage Road, exit 78, has two right lanes closed. Traffic backed up heavily to Maury Street, a little slow on that 95 southbound side near Arthur Ashe Boulevard, and delays 64 westbound across the Chaco Valley Bridge. With traffic, I'm Samantha Stone.
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1: The accident 95 northbound near Hermitage Road has cleared. All travel lanes are open now. An accident on 95 southbound just after the Chester Hopewell exit 61 and a lane blocked outbound Hull Street at Hay Road. I'm Samantha Stone with traffic.
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Alt-102.1 Richmond's Alternative. It's Liz. And coming up in about 30 minutes, maybe a little over 30 minutes, I am going to have your next code word to possibly win tickets to see My Chemical Romance. They are going to be at Nationals Park on August 18th. Modest Mouse is the opener. So, you know, stick around, hang out for a while.

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1: 195 northbound, looking at an accident at the Bryant Park interchange. Outbound Hull Street, some road work delays near Hay Road. An accident on 95 southbound right around Lewistown Road. And delays 95 southbound near West 100. I'm Samantha Stone with traffic.
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0: Hey, it's Jen Hatmaker. 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
1: The earlier accident, 195 northbound at the Bryant Park interchange, has cleared. We have delays from a wreck on 95 southbound just before 288. Another accident still clearing on 95 southbound near the Chester Hopewell exit 61. With traffic, I'm Samantha Stone.
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And if you missed the code word to possibly win those My Chemical Romance tickets, that's okay. 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

Richmond's alternative, Alt 102.1. It's Liz, and I missed these guys last summer, and I was so bummed out, but I get a redemption because they'll be here in Richmond at Allianz Amphitheater on September 1st. It's the Goo Goo Dolls.

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1: Hey, it's Elliot. 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First one in. As soon as we start the show, you get tickets to see Motley Crue. We have tickets to see Weird Al right around 6:20. 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And then tickets to see Guns N' Roses during Diane's Dirt.
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right, Richmond, it's Liz, and my time for the day is up. Thank you for hanging out with me. I will see you back here tomorrow afternoon at 3. Don't forget, we've got more code words for you tomorrow at 12:30 and 5:30 for your chance to win tickets to see My Chemical Romance. But on that note, I'm going to go catch Block Party at the National. So excited for that. But yeah, I'll see you back here tomorrow. I leave you with Linkin

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0: 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I think you're scared of being basic. 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